0: and to Jews generally. And for Joe Rogan to do exactly the same thing. The reason they don't name names is because they don't want to be sued. They don't want to be sued for libel. And they don't want to lose their precious fortunes. That's why. That's why. You notice Marco Rubio doesn't conduct himself this way, does he, Mr. Medusa? He's the Secretary of State. He has more interaction with Israel and Qatar and all these other countries than anybody else, or at least presumably he does. Excuse me. He doesn't talk like this. He doesn't spew conspiracy theories. He doesn't make allegations of any kind. He's a mature, stand-up public official. Scott Bessent, Treasury Department. I'm very impressed with this man. Here's what he had to say at the State Department this morning about left-wing violence. Cut five, go.
1: At President Trump's direction, Treasury is expanding its efforts to identify organizations that abuse charitable and nonprofit structures as vehicles for illicit finance. We are examining where tax-exempt status has been exploited, where charitable entities have become financial conduits for foreign influence activity, and how those entrusted with stewardship of these organizations have instead enabled violence. Where the evidence leads, we will not hesitate to follow. And of course, we will hold these organizations, officers, directors accountable. And just as financial institution must know their clients, they must know their grantees. That work is well underway. In the fall, the United States designated four far-left Antifa extremist groups abroad as foreign terrorist organizations, denying them access to the U.S. financial system and depriving them of resources they need to carry out attacks. Meanwhile, in this administration alone, OFAC has also sanctioned 17 sham charities and nonprofit organizations for funding Hamas's terrorist activities and operations. As Treasury continues to map and disrupt the flow of funding that enables these entities to operate, no terror organization should delude itself into the belief that its financing lies beyond our reach. No facilitator should assume that anonymity confers impunity, and no jurisdiction should expect to enable or harbor these activities without consequence.
0: Very, very good. They ought to look at Soros and all those entities. They ought to look at these Hamas front groups and all those entities. I sure hope they do. Very, very important. We'll be right back.
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3: 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On Thursday, July 23rd, the Walloon Lake Association and Conservancy will be hosting a hands-on event monitoring the water quality of Schutz Creek. Participants will receive training in field monitoring, equipment use, and aquatic life identification before working in teams to collect important data for one of Walloon Lake's most important tributaries. The WLAC will meet at the Fields Preserve on Thursday, July 23rd from 10 to 2. And on Saturday, July 25th to Sunday, July 26th, head to the Village of Bay Harbor for the 26th Annual Arts Festival. Set in one of the most beautiful venues in northern Michigan, explore a number of boutique artists, vendors, and an artisan market. The Arts Festival will feature children's art activities and something for the whole family. Beginning on Saturday, July 25th in the Village of Bay Harbor from 10 to 5, and Sunday, July 26th from 10 to 3. The community calendar is a service of Triple Talk, WMKT.
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6: The major averages falling on a chip-led sell-off, which overshadowed strong earnings. The Dow's losses were cushioned by a robust earnings report from United Health. Its stock rose 1.5% after the health insurer posted better-than-expected second-quarter profit and raised its full-year outlook. Chip stocks extended their 2 days of declines. Shares of memory chip makers tumbled as the AI trade unravels. Shares of Taiwan Semiconductor Manufacturing fell over 2%, despite the chipmaker reporting its fifth straight quarter of record earnings. The Magnificent Seven big cap tech stocks were mostly lower, led by Alphabet and Nvidia. However, Apple stock rose nearly 2% and hitting an all-time high. The Dow falling 106 points, the Nasdaq lower by 387, S&P 500 down 39. That's your Fox Business Report. I'm Hillary Barsky, invested in you.
7: She's built a career taking on the toughest cases. Now, criminal defense attorney Donna Rotuno steps out of the courtroom and into the headlines, breaking down the biggest crime stories shocking the nation, uncovering evidence, strategies, and the moments that decide guilt or innocence. Courts, cameras, consequences. This is Crime and Justice with Donna Rotuno. 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
8: This is a Fox News alert. I'm Tom Graham. The White House says President Trump will reveal new details about America's election security during an address to the nation tonight. Press Secretary Caroline Levitt.
9: We are the greatest country in the history of the world. We should have the safest and most secure elections in the history of the world. And what the president will be speaking about tonight will show you that perhaps that is not the case.
8: Democrats warn the president is trying to sow doubt about election integrity ahead of November's midterms. Two people are dead in Texas following relentless rains and flash flooding in the central and southern part of the state.
10: A male near Comfort who was swept away in an RV. Another is a female in Uvalde.
8: Texas Governor Greg Abbott. 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
12: Forecast for the rest of tonight, that air quality alert remains in effect through Friday with that widespread wildfire smoke coming in from Canada. Lows tonight near 65. Smoky conditions continue through Friday. Could see an afternoon rain shower and a high of 84. Showers, thunderstorms likely early on Saturday before 2 p.m. and a high of 77. That's your forecast on Triple Talk WMKT.
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0: And I should have mentioned Illinois, around Chicago and so forth. The fraud there is massive, literally massive. All right, Todd, thank you for your call. We have great callers now. Our great call screener is trying to make sure that some of the very, very sickest of the sick don't get on. You wouldn't believe what he's having to deal with tonight, but he's a good man. We'll be right back.
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2: 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We want containment. Victory is victory. And you're going to change the entire balance of the Middle East by giving Erdogan, 100 F-35s? 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
5: Forecast for the rest of tonight, that air quality alert remains in effect through Friday with that widespread wildfire smoke coming in from Canada. Lows tonight near 65. Smoky conditions continue through Friday. Could see an afternoon rain shower and a high of 84. Showers, thunderstorms likely early on Saturday before 2 p.m. and a high of 77. That's your forecast on Triple Talk, WMKT. 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
6: Hi, everyone. Back in action. Thanks so much for listening. And we have a big show coming your way. I've got some great guests lined up, of course, to add some insight and interest for you. And I know you're passionate about what's happening in politics as well as what's happening around the globe, especially as it has to do with this war in Iran. Going to get to Jonathan Schanzer shortly. He's one of the key officers at the Department of Defense of Democracies, real military expert. For 5 straight days, we have bombed significant targets inside Iran while trying to reopen the strait. But there's a strategy and game plan to this. Many people argue, and some will look back and say, maybe we shouldn't have stopped to begin with, but the president wanted to give the ceasefire a chance and the memorandum of understanding a chance to see if it could go anywhere. But the MOU, in my view, has made everything worse. It was a terrible document. It had a lot of gray area to it. Iran, that evil regime, has taken advantage of that because of that. Holding on to the strait, you look at what it says on Article 5 of that deal. They think they can hold on to the strait if you look at that, and we'll discuss that later. Also, J.D. Vance hopped on with Joe Rogan for 3 hours. Okay, you got to sell a book, and you're vice president. You could do interviews. But I did read in Axios that he was originally supposed to meet with Republicans in the morning, but he had to push that to the afternoon, I guess, because he was on with Joe Rogan, at which time he made it pretty clear he thinks the Epstein files was poorly handled by the administration. He wanted everything out right away. Really? There's a downside to that, because the president was friends with Epstein for a while, because he was a financier living in Palm Beach, and he was a fellow billionaire. That's what they do. They're not hanging out with me and you. They hang out with each other. And then when he turned out to be a pedophile, went to jail, and the president a long time ago said goodbye to the guy. But they knew that if you release all the files, the president's name's all over that, because, like, he was friends with them. And then they had a huge falling out. But that's not going to be in context with his political enemies. But still, J.D. Vance was on with Joe Rogan. He came out and said that. All right. Did you think that through? The other thing, he came out and made it clear that he blames Israel. This guy says a lot of things about Israel. It sounds much like those new anti-Israel sentiment on the left, anti-Jewish sentiment that we see on college campuses. Yesterday, Catherine Clark of Massachusetts whipped together votes and got over 100 votes, 103 votes to stop funding to Israel. 103. 2024, this vote was put up, 37 House Democrats. That was alarming. Now look about this. You're talking about $3.3 billion worth of funding. Israel modernizes. They give us intelligence back. There's a give and take between both relationships and gives us democracy and ear in the entire region. When we take our eyes off it, you know what happens? Things start blowing up here. Remember 9/11? Remember what happened with Israel just did, tipping off the president that they're going to target the new Air Force One. That's why he switched planes. That was one of those leads was from Israel to say they picked up a plot. That's called an ally. Democrats see it as a political liability. I don't get it.

0: J.D. Vance, I really don't get it. I mean, he's trying to say the next generation of Republicans, more anti-Israel than pro-Israel, and this generation of Democrats, all against Israel, and the previous ones are jumping off the Israeli bandwagon. If you're a Jewish American, how you could ever vote for a Democrat who's not John Fetterman? I don't know who it is. Hakeem Jeffries right now voted to keep aid going, but that's not going to last too long. Here's J.D. Vance yesterday, cut four.
1: You know, beyond a shadow of a doubt, that there have been people within the Israeli government who are trying to, like, actually shift us away from that policy because they want to continue the military campaign. There are some people within their system we know beyond a shadow of a doubt who are manipulating and trying to change American public opinion to keep the war going on indefinitely. Again, not towards any objective, but just indefinitely.
0: Okay. Nobody in Israel wants war. You might have the squads, like we have a squad here. Is that really American doctrine or policy? Really, AOC is the leader? So what you're saying, there might be a couple of right-wing extremists who want to fight all the time. I have never met them yet. But when you have Hezbollah rocketing you from the north, and then Hamas rocketing you from the south, and then kills over 1,000 Israelis for no reason on October 7th, 2023, you're going to get a response. And when you rocket Israel like Iran did, you're going to get a response. And they're going to be assassinations. You try to get a nuclear weapon to destroy Israel, you're going to get a response. There are people in Israel that look at the MOU that he signed and said, this is terrible. That doesn't handle ballistic missiles. They're allowed to continue to control the strait. I don't know who's going to get their nuclear material out of the ground. The U.S. is not committed to that. So they were critical of it. Doesn't mean they want perpetual war. And why even bring it up like it's the doctrine? It's called preservation. If we were being rocketed by Mexico and Canada, you might say that we want war. No, we want them to stop it. And to do that, we have to show force. I thought we all understood that. So I interviewed Jonathan Schanzer of Defense of Democracies, and I discussed this. Let's listen.
2: Earlier yesterday, the U.S. carried out more strikes on Iran, targeting Iranian military capabilities, marking the fifth day of attacks. In the meantime, President Trump says Iran has released an American citizen who was banned from leaving the country since 2024 under the Biden administration. The president took to Truth Social, saying this is a sign of goodwill by Iran. It's true. This marks the first American released by Iran since 2023, although there have been about five more Americans who are still believed to be wrongfully detained. Our next guest says Tehran is signaling it wants an off-ramp. Here to further that discussion is the executive director of the Foundation for Democracy, Jonathan Schanzer. Jonathan, you really see something in that release of this woman?
3: Well, look, I would just say that this is at least a sign of softening on the part of the Islamic Republic at a time where we're watching escalation across the Strait of Hormuz and beyond. It's a deviation from all of the other messages that we're getting out of Tehran right now, which to me signifies that there's something else going on. Of course, we've got Adam Bowler, who's been that envoy for the Trump administration, who holds this portfolio, and that may be separate from what Stephen Witkoff or Marco Rubio or J.D. Vance are doing as they reach out to the Iranian regime.
2: So how much damage have we done over the last 5 days? It seems really expansive. And yesterday we hit the 388th Battalion over in Iran, and that's a group over in the Baluchistan area, and that is further into Iran than ever before. Why do you think we're doing that?
3: Look, I think what we're looking for right now are viable targets on the part of this regime. You know, when you look at that first wave of attacks that we carried out over those, initial weeks of the war, we did a lot of damage to the regime. I think it's taken some time for the U.S. military to acquire a new target bank. So, in other words, we're looking further and deeper into Iran to look for things that we haven't hit that are still significant, that are worth these valuable munitions that we expend. I mean, these are exquisite munitions. They cost a lot of money. We don't want to waste them on weak targets. So we're looking for things further into the regime. And I got to say, I think that right now the president is doing something that's really interesting. I mean, we're expanding those targets while trying to not expand the war significantly. So this is kind of a tightrope act that the president is engaging in right now. We've got to weaken the regime. We've got to show that tough resolve. But at the same time, we don't want to see a massive escalation. So it's an interesting balancing act that he's trying to carry out.
2: So he's thinking about two things. It's on Tuesday's meeting, the reports out of the Situation Room were,

0: Isle and finally take it. Might need some troops on the ground. And Pickaxe, let's blow it up the best we can. We have not really touched that facility in a significant way. Should he do both? Should he do one?
1: Look, I think both are incredibly important targets. Karg Island is obviously crucial for the Iranian regime's income. This is the major source of oil exports, which of course means this is the major source for funding for this regime. To the extent that we can neutralize this while also preserving that infrastructure so that the Iranian people can enjoy it when, if and when this regime falls, I think that's really important. And then Pickaxe Mountain, of course, this is kind of their Alamo here. I mean, it is their underground facility where they can continue to try to advance that nuclear program. To the extent that we can neutralize it, we should. The question is how to get into it, because we cannot just bomb it through conventional weapons from the air. We're going to need something a lot bigger than what we probably have used so far in this conflict. This would mean probably introducing new weapons that might make folks a little uncomfortable, but I do think it's going to be really important to neutralize this site.
0: No one's ever attacked this country since they've been attacking us. It's the first time a president is degrading one of our enemies that declared war on us on a daily basis. As they've said, death to America is not a phrase, it's a policy. And I go back to the one statement in the MOU that's so problematic. It says, Iran will conduct dialogue with the Sultan of Oman to define the future administration of maritime services in the Strait. This is an evil regime who lies, but they're going on what was written, and that's problematic. Thanks so much, Jonathan. Appreciate it.
2: All right. Hope you enjoyed that. Very insightful. I cannot wait to see what the president does next. Meanwhile, coming up next, a deep thinker, Bill McGurn, former Bush administration speechwriter, now Wall Street Journal columnist. 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

0: Hi, I'm Kevin Love. People see the NBA career, the championship ring, but what they don't always see is the anxiety or the moments I felt completely lost. That's why Sony Pictures Animation's film GOAT means so much to me. It's about Will Harris, a small goat who believes in himself and proves you don't have to be the biggest to be a champion.
1: Everyone's always told me smalls can't ball. I'm too blessed to be stressed. Everything I need to succeed is right here.
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1: It was pretty stunning. There's so many stunning stories out there from Governor Walz saying it's bad news that we picked up a child molester and forced him out of the country, to the craziness with what's going on with the anti-Israel sentiment in this country. And I know the numbers look like everybody's against Israel. I think it's a lot of it is Islamic extremist propaganda just being pumped into our country and blaming Israel for everything, which I think the academia has a lot to do with. But it really came to a head yesterday as House Democrats, 103 of them, voted to block funding to Israel. Now, just a few years ago, 37 Democrats, and 5 years ago, zero Democrats voted against aid to Israel. Now, if they get the House, expect it to be the policy. So I talked to Bill McGurn, former speechwriter for George W. Bush and longtime columnist for The Wall Street Journal, about this new trend. And it's mostly on the left, but not just on the left. Here's that interview.
2: More than 100 House Democrats voting against providing U.S. aid to Israel. Stunning. It's a shift from 2 years ago when 37 voted this way, and 10 years ago when none of them voted against Israeli aid. And now AOC is warning the rest of her party to get in line.
3: The majority of Democrats now have shifted where we are on this issue with respect to Israel, that the U.S. cannot continue to finance a reckless government that has no regard for human rights. I would certainly hope that anyone running for president in 2 years would not be stuck 10 years in the past.
2: She doesn't know what she's talking about, and she's never been to that region, but she's right about this. Even Nancy Pelosi, formerly one of the most pro-Israeli Democrats in Congress, now flipping to vote against the funding bill. And our next guest warns this is only the beginning as Jewish Democrats discover their loyalty to the party is not being returned. Fox News contributor Bill McGurn joins us now. Bill, are you shocked over 100 Democrats, and not including Hakeem Jeffries, because he voted to fund Israel aid, would vote against Israel?
4: No, it's not a shock. This is the direction the Democratic Party today has taken in America. 20 years ago would be a shock. I grew up in this area. So to see like the New York contingent especially be overtaken by anti-Israeli voices, I just would not have thought it imaginable. It's interesting that, look, you showed AOC speaking instead of Chuck Schumer because she better represents where the Democratic Party is going, not Chuck Schumer.
2: Bernie Sanders gets up every day wanting to defund Israel. Right. He's a Jewish guy from Brooklyn. And Chuck Schumer wrote a book about anti-Semitism. He doesn't want to take ownership of that. He's too scared to come out on something like this and stand up to his own party.
4: Yeah, and it's been a while for him because, you know, he likes to say that his last name comes from Shomer, which means protector, and he considers

0: The protector of Israel. But you know, when Obama made that very bad deal with Iran on the nukes, he in the end voted against it, but only when they had like the votes to where it didn't matter. If he really was a leader and a protector, he'd be leading the efforts. But the people like Chuck Schumer that are moderates or moderates on Israel, right. The party doesn't like them anymore. The party is firmly in the right. Hate Israel camp, comparisons to Nazi Germany and the like.
1: So, Bill, maybe they'd be happier if Israel just let Hezbollah clear out the north part of their country and continue to send rockets there. Maybe they'd be thrilled if they didn't respond after October 7th and allowed Hamas to put endless rockets into their country. That would have been the Israel that they liked. They would acquiesce to their enemies and ultimately give up their land. I don't get what they want. But here's something else to be important. It's not just on the left. It's on the right. And I'm seeing it a lot from our current vice president. Listen to him yesterday when he spent 3 hours with Joe Rogan on Israel. Listen.
2: You know, beyond a shadow of a doubt, that there have been people within the Israeli government who are trying to, like, actually shift us away from that policy because they want to continue the military campaign. There are some people within their system we know beyond a shadow of a doubt who are manipulating and trying to change American public opinion to keep the war going on indefinitely. Again, not towards any objective, but just indefinitely.
1: So what do you think? What do you think the president thinks about that? And do you think he's right?
0: No, I don't think he's right. I agree that if you want an end to it, I think the end is a victory, not another hollow victory where Iran reconstitutes itself as a major threat in the Middle East. So I'm not sure what purpose the vice president's serving by attacking Israel or something. Also, it makes sense. If you were Israel, wouldn't you like it? Your primary enemy is at war with the U.S. You might be rooting for it to go on until it's concluded, but that's just a matter of interest. I don't think he expressed it well. I think to single out Israel, I think it gets your priorities wrong. And look, say this about Democrats and Republicans. I think there's one Republican that voted against Israel, and that's Tom Massey. And Democrats have nearly half the party. There's anti-Semitic voices in the Republican Party, but not like the Democrats, half the House, half their House members. So I think it's a big difference. Ari Fleischer, my former colleague in the Bush administration, last year put it this way. He said, American Republicans have a cold with anti-Semitism. Democrats have a fever. And I think it's getting very severe. And if Chuck Schumer really the guardian he fancies himself, he should speak up and denounce the drift of his party.
1: He won't. He didn't speak up when they were the anti-Semitic rants over at Columbia. Right. He's not going to speak up now, Bill. And I will say, too, that Israel is not attacking Iran because they want war. Iran is arming the proxies on either side of their country and has rockets right. heading into their country. That's why they want to get rid of Iran's arsenal, because they're using it against them. Bill, thanks so much. Appreciate it.
0: If Iran were peaceful, there'd right. be no protests.
1: Thank you.
0: Nothing from Israel.
1: We used to understand that.
0: Take
1: I don't know what
0: Brian.
1: Happened. Thanks, Bill.
3: So Bill McGurn is not an alarmist. He is somebody, it's noteworthy. And this is why Prime Minister Netanyahu said about a month ago, Israel is going to be prepared to produce, make, export, and maybe export for profit their own weapon system. Can't count on America. That's why. Because of votes like this. He's not being alarmist. He's not trying to win elections. He's being a realist. They want to say it's Netanyahu that is the issue. It's not. You got a problem with the democracy in the area.
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7: 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A recent study from a university in Finland finds that you might be able to exercise longer without feeling more exhausted if you're listening to your favorite music during a workout. Those who picked their own music extending endurance by nearly 20% during intense exercise. For the study, they looked at 29 recreationally active adults completing 2 identical cycling sessions with about 80% effort. One group cycled in silence, the other chose music, with their workout lasting about 6 minutes longer on average. But despite being able to go longer while listening to some tunes, heart rate and other physical markers remained similar to the silent group. The lead researcher saying self-selected music doesn't change your fitness level, it just helps you to tolerate sustained effort for longer. The study was published in the journal Psychology of Sport and Exercise. 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
9: Forecast for the rest of tonight, that air quality alert remains in effect through Friday with that widespread wildfire smoke coming in from Canada. Lows tonight near 65. Smoky conditions continue through Friday. Could see an afternoon rain shower and a high of 84. Showers, thunderstorms likely early on Saturday before 2 p.m. and a high of 77. That's your forecast on Triple Talk WMKT.

0: Hey, welcome back, everybody. Special thanks to those special guests that helped us out today, defining what's going on with the run. We're also looking at J.D. Vance's podcast, get an idea what he's going to be running on in 98, excuse me, in 28. Man, 98 seems like a long time ago. 28, as he becomes his own person, as he runs for president. Kamala Harris didn't. She ran on Joe Biden's policies. I think J.D. Vance letting everybody know, even though it's not even the midterms yet, that may be running as something different than President Trump. And I don't know how President Trump's going to handle that in the big picture. And, of course, the rise of socialism around the country. The other big issue that people talk about is AI. Not only data centers should they be built, but what about impersonating you? What about some of the fraud that is happening to you? What about some of the spam that pops up in your email every single day? How do you get rid of that? Who's tracking you? How do they know what your interests are? Kim Komando joins us now, radio personality and host of two daily radio shows and one weekend radio show on consumer technology. And if you are concerned about these things and so much more, especially when you see about network anchors being almost scammed into giving up their banking information because they said it was an emergency. Someone pretending to be your bank, knowing everything about you, and then saying that you've been hacked and your money's going out the door. He almost gave up more information that would have lost that money for good. Kim joins us now to talk about. Kim, is there anything, have you run across things like that? Is there anything you can do to stop being scammed or being a target?
1: Well, I'll tell you, it's a whole big industry. It's called the data broker industry. It's a multi-billion dollar industry. And it's where your personal information is, once you think about it, like contained in a file. And that's your name, your address, your phone number, your age, your political affiliation, the medications that you take, how fast you drive. Basically, and it's hard to believe this, Brian, but you have, and I have, and every American has, for sale, 3,000 different data points at any given moment. And anybody can buy this information. I mean, you don't have to sit there and justify yourself and say, you know, I'm a big company. I'm an insurance company. I want to figure out, you know, where Brian drives and what he buys at the grocery store and things like that. No, it's available for sale and literally for pennies on the dollar.
0: So people just see an idea, but how do they profile you? How does people get a profile of what your likes and dislikes are, where you can be targeted?
1: You know, that's an interesting question. How many of us have put an app on our phone and actually read the terms and conditions, right? We put an app on and we scroll down until we agree. And then suddenly that app is on our phone. You know, hidden inside those terms and conditions are things like, say, for example, you have an app that is telling you the lowest price of gas, right? Or you're trying to track your teenagers. Well, hidden inside the terms and conditions of that app is the fact that anything that you do on your phone is going to be sold. And so it could be what you buy. It could be where you go, what time of day that you are actually traveling, your relatives, your contacts, whatever it may be. And so every time we pick up our phone, we're giving up more data points. And so it's really on us to figure out how to get us out of those databases. Mm-hmm. And so, like, I'm sure you know, like, there are tons of those free people search sites online, right? I mean, you could type in somebody's name. And, you know, typically that there are these opt-out forms, but they're really hidden. I mean, they're not going to make it easy for you to take yourself out of it, because if they do, then they're going to be losing money. And so, but if you ever want to do it, if you want to try it, is that you go into the terms and conditions and then you search for something that says opt out. And typically you have to fill out a form, maybe provide some type of government identification, maybe a driver's license or a passport. And then what happens though is you get yourself out of these databases and you have to do each one. And there are thousands of them, by the way. Mm-hmm. And then what happens is the next time you pick up your phone, you're back in that database. And so it's really insidious when you think about it, because you have all this personal information and anybody can buy it, whether it's a spammer, a scammer. And that's how that host that you were talking about, that's why they knew so much about him, is because they bought information about him, mm-hmm. likely from a data broker.
0: And then, of course, with AI, you can mimic people's voices, right?
1: That's really crazy. I mean, people like you and I that are on, you know, hundreds of radio stations, our voices are just out there. And that's why you want to call your bank and you want to opt out of any type of voice authentication, because literally it only takes 3 seconds of your voice to actually have it deepfaked and cloned. And so whether it's a TikTok, it should be, maybe it's just a family video, vacation, whatever it may be, just 3 seconds and you're

0: voice is gone.
1: So is that what Incogni does? Incogni will go in and handle this stuff for you?
0: Yeah, so what Incogni does, it's a company that will go into the data brokers and on your behalf, legally on your behalf, is take you out of these databases. And they do it, you know, it's kind of wild because when you first sign in, you're like, oh, they got me out of 50 databases, 100 databases. Like with me, they've made almost 2,800 requests to get me out of these databases. And then once you're out of the databases is that they make sure that you stay out of those databases. And then there's also these what they call data suppression lists. And so they'll put you on data suppression lists so that you won't be ever, you're never going to be put back on that list. And then if you ever find a place online that you have your personal information, you just give them that URL and they actually put humans to work to do this. And then once you sign up for Incogni, you're going to notice that you're not getting any more spammy phone calls or spammy texts because you're not on the list. I mean, you know, they can't spam you if they can't find you. They can't scam you if you don't exist. And that's what Incogni does.
1: Kim Commando's with us now. She's a consumer technology expert. So this is a story right now in New Jersey. Mikey Sherrill's administration will now suspend enforcement of a new data law looking out for people's back originally. But it looks like the administration realizes if they want to get people to go out and vote, they couldn't suspend the people from going to mine your data. So now she gave into politics. So she's now allowing people to do that again over in New Jersey. Find out who you are and who you're going to vote for and try to change your mind or make sure you vote.
0: And that's just it. I mean, you know, we don't really realize all the information that's available out about us online and available through these data brokers and the ramifications that it may have. I mean, you could be sitting there saying like, you know, I wonder why my car insurance went up. Okay. Unbeknownst to you is that the insurance companies bought your driving records and how fast you drive, how hard you take corners. Maybe you're driving at 2 o'clock in the morning in an area where you shouldn't be driving. And then that's how you just got that insurance increase.
1: Interesting. And if you want to get Incogni, where do you go?
0: You can go to incogni.com or you can go to privacykim.com. I think, you know, obviously they are a sponsor of your show. So they can go to incogni.com/Brian, I believe, is your particular URL.
1: So, Kim,
0: and it's 60% off.
1: They have people, human beings doing this to get rid of the bots, right?
0: Yes, exactly. I mean, you know, and it's kind of wild when you think about it, is that you can't really have the bots do this. I mean, I know like there's somebody on TikTok who's saying like, oh, you could do this with an AI bot. The AI bot, once these data brokers figure out that an AI bot is doing it, then they shut down that wall. Okay, so that's why you actually have to have humans doing this. And it's a big operation. I mean, Incogni is part of a $3 billion company. I mean, this is just not some little tech startup. I mean, it's a company that you can trust to make sure that you will be taken care of and removed from these data broker sites.
1: Now, here sounds like a weird problem, but I have a situation where my bank is so sensitive to me being scammed or false credit cards. I make a purchase out of town, even if it's New Jersey, I live in New York, and they'll suspend my card. Because has your card been stolen? No, it hasn't. So that is the biggest hassle too, because then I got to go through the whole dial up thing and hit the number and then hit in my claim number and just to get my card back online. And it's me.
0: It's super annoying. And because I understand, I get the same thing too. And you're like, gosh, you know, all I was doing is just going to Starbucks. You know,
1: yeah, it was Starbucks.
0: Yeah. But the banks are now trying to clamp down on this fraud because it's so rampant and because the information is out there and because our voices can be deep faked and our IP addresses can be deep faked. I mean, it even goes down to if you're a person who goes to, maybe you want to get a rental for a vacation rental. And you and I are looking at the same property and all of a sudden, I see that it's available, but you see that it's not available. Same dates. The reason why is because behind the scenes, these vacation rental companies are buying the data from the data broker companies. And they say, oh, well, you know, Kim Commando, you know, she doesn't drink any alcohol and she You know, she doesn't drive late at night and she's not a party animal. Then they look at you, Brian, they're like, oh man, like partay in the city, right? And they're not going to let you rent that, but they'll let me rent. Again, this is all the information that is in

0: this file about you that is just bought and sold all day long. And a lot of people don't realize that it's, you know, they think like, oh, it's just my name and address. No, no, no. It's those 3,000 different data points. Think about that. 3,000 different data points about you that is being sold.
1: It's crazy. But in Cogni's, definitely an option everyone should consider if it's bothering you. If you have one of your email addresses, it's all spam. And you all wonder if you're going to click on something and then be followed for the rest of your life. Kim Komando, thanks so much. Appreciate it.
0: You betcha. Thank you, Brian.
1: You got it. 1-866-408-7669. Back with your calls in just a moment. Also, I'm going to be going over this socialism. There's been some pushback from the Democrats. Yes, some. Not a lot, but some. I'll explain.
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14: There's one man on this earth who really, truly gets it.
15: As we've been talking about, the Democrat Party is the party of the reprobates. It's the party of the malcontents, the miscreants. It's the party of the Islamists. It's the party of the Marxists. And you got some people who are there who are very patriotic and so forth. I just don't think they realize what they're surrounded with. At least most of them don't.

0: listen, the more you'll know. It's Brian Kilmeade.
1: Former President Joe Biden just announced that he's written a book about his presidency that's coming out in November. Here's the cover. Yep, the book was written by a ghostwriter, Joe Biden. Oh. It's the second book Biden has written. The first was The Odyssey. The book is about what Biden remembers from his presidency, so it's 3 pages. It's kind of a strange book because towards the end, it starts being written by Kamala Harris.
2: Where were those jokes? Where were those jokes for 4 years when he was in the White House, right?
3: To be fair, Fallon would occasionally make age jokes, but
2: very
3: the other
2: rarely,
3: two did.
2: Very
3: we
2: rare.
3: Had some, but
2: can you
3: yes.
2: imagine if he ever led with that and just, that would have been legitimate. Of course, SNL should have led with it. But, I mean, where were those jokes for 4 years? Now it's okay to make fun of Joe Biden. And now they push back his book release until after the midterms.
3: They did. But did you see his book release video?
2: Did you? It is
3: we
2: awful.
3: Have it. I mean,
2: do you have some of it?
3: We do.
2: Listen to this.
4: Since I left the presidency, I've had a lot of people ask me, Joe, what have you been doing? I've been spending a lot of time with my family. I'm dealing with a cancer diagnosis, and I've been getting treatment, and it's been going really well. I want to thank all those who offered their prayers, their support, and well wishes. It's meant the world to me and to Jill. I've written a book about my time as president. It's called Promise Me America. It's coming out in November, and it's available for pre-order now. It's about the challenges we face as a nation, about the decisions I made, and why I made them. Leading the country through COVID, rebuilding our economy, and restoring our democracy after the attack on January 6th.
2: Oh, my God. This is just absolutely terrible. And I think about this, is unless he's just arrogant and says, I'm leaving that there. That's my take.
3: No. It is a highly edited video. There's no way it was like one take. It's like, it's very edited. So he did.
2: How could his family let him do this?
3: They need the money. I mean, the question is, what interviews will he do when the books comes out? Like, that's where I think, how can they let him?
2: Well, everyone on MSNBC, right?
3: Yeah.
2: So he'll do that. Morning Joe propped him up. He kept calling Morning Joe for advice and things like that. So remember, he says this is the best version
3: but
2: of Joe Biden
3: ever. Even doing something live, though, I feel like
2: would you do some with 60 Minutes?
3: I feel like Sunday morning would be like the lighter, fluffier place to go. But I know. I mean, I think. We were talking about this earlier before the show, saying the right thing would be if the family would be like, we're not doing interviews because it's not going to go well.
2: Well, I think it's terrible. I mean, I was curious to see Jill Biden's book numbers because she opened up strong, right? Because everyone buys stuff for her, you know. And then after a while, there's nobody who was curious about the book that listened to her interviews and said, I got to get that book.
3: I mean, that really surprises you?
2: Yeah, because Kamala Harris ended up selling a lot of books. And I thought that was the least interesting book. I remember thinking to myself, I'm not interested at all. I read the forward. I go, there's no way this is going to sell. It ended up selling pretty good. I mean, she promoted for 9 months, and she'll go to major DNC fundraisers, and everyone buys it. But I was shocked at that. But I think he has less to say. I mean, and bottom line, if he was being honest, he's mad at Obama. He's mad at George Clooney. You know, he's mad at Trump and all these guys. But everybody on the left did it. Everybody abandoned him. Who stood by him? Nobody stood by him.
3: But I mean, the question is, like, does he even remember any of it anymore? I mean, you saw him when Jill Biden was on The View and he stood up and started talking. I mean, it was painful to watch.
2: I know. They just, the people say it's elder abuse. They just let him go. They're done with him. They're just like, whatever happens, happens. I can't make any more money off him. Jill Biden did her book and embarrassed him by saying, I thought he had a stroke. And I've never seen him like that, which is a flat out lie. Other people in his office have seen him like that. They all came out and spoke about it, but they all did it after the fact. I laugh now when James Carville comes out and says Joe Biden did more damage. Do we have that? When Joe Biden did more damage than anybody else that he knows? So, yeah, here it is. Let's listen. 34.
3: Huh. The computer doesn't want to hear more of James
2: audio
3: Carville.
2: Has no comment. Here's what James Carville said. You ready for this? The reason the Democratic Party is in the shape it is in is because Joe Biden.

0: Biden wouldn't get out until July 21st of the election year. All right. Joe Biden got now in October 2023. We would have a Democratic president. Don't kid yourself. Now, a couple of things. I am sure I could queue up James Carville in June, May, March, or April saying that he's going to win re-election. Everybody was saying that he was fine. And when you brought it up, you know, you'd have, oh, look at Donald Trump. Donald Trump says things. Sometimes he good talks in a circle, and Donald Trump is losing, and Donald Trump is whatever. Every time you brought up Joe Biden, the thing that happened to Joe Biden, if people are going to write this story, here's going to be the deal. Because of the Dobbs ruling that overturned Roe v. Wade, it wasn't a bloodbath, a political bloodbath in the midterms. In fact, they lost the House, just barely lost the House. And the Senate got lost when Trump got in. So he was able to have the Senate, lost the House, but just barely. But he said to himself, wait, I bucked history. Look how well I did. So I'm going to stay in. My party does like me. I did pass all this bipartisan thing, the gun control, the rescue plan, all that money that would have poured in after COVID. So he did three things. He goes, they want me. I'm going to stay. And nobody pushed him out until it became so obvious. And then the meltdown on the debate, then everyone came out and told the truth. One other thing about Republicans, if you have to go very far to find critics of Donald Trump, who do you have? Now Marjorie Taylor Greene is a critic of Donald Trump. Now John Cornyn is a critic of Donald Trump. Bill Cassidy is a critic of Donald Trump. Tom Massey is a critic of Donald Trump. I could name all these people. You know who is critical of Joe Biden? John Fetterman. And then you have someone like Joe Manchin say, yeah, Joe, I don't even recognize his cabinet. All these people that you hired, a far left wing. That's all we got. And you had Sinema and Joe Manchin push back against his ridiculous rescue package that was once $4 trillion of just unmatched, without any matching cuts, $4 trillion worth of spending. It would have destroyed the whole economy. But no one ever stood up to it. We'll talk about it. Brian Kilmeade Show. Don't forget, see me on tour, briankilmeade.com. All fall. I'm talking about St. Louis, Missouri. I'm talking about Clearwater. I'm talking about Red Bank, New Jersey, and Long Island, New York. 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
3: Forecast for the rest of tonight, that air quality alert remains in effect through Friday with that widespread wildfire smoke coming in from Canada. Lows tonight near 65. Smoky conditions continue through Friday. Could see an afternoon rain shower and a high of 84. Showers, thunderstorms likely early on Saturday before 2 p.m. and a high of 77. That's your forecast on Triple Talk WMKT. 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
0: All right, from Midtown Manhattan, heard around the country, around the world, it's the Brian Kilmeade Show. This hour, we'll do a simulcast with Stuart Varney. Josh Krasow brings Inside Washington, the politics, the confirmation hearings. Mark Thiessen standing by. I just watched Senator Tom Cotton. We'll bring this back shortly. Contradict what J.D. Vance said about Israel. There are forces in the Israeli government trying to undermine the deal, the MOU that was put in place, because they want to have perpetual war with Iran. It's farcical that Israel wants perpetual war. Yeah, there's always fringe people, AOC, the squad. If people look at the squad and think that's American policy from the outside, if you're in Thailand or Bangladesh and don't understand American politics, okay, you made a mistake. But when you're the vice president of the United States and you're going to say there are elements in the Israeli government trying to undermine the MOU because they want to continue to have war with Iran, I hope it's being disingenuous. I hope it's not really what he thinks. Big three.
5: Number three. These people are so stupid. Is there a solution to beat Republicans? To run against Republicans? No. The solution is to beat Democrats. You are part of the problem because you're an idiot.
0: Socialism thriving on the left as some old Dems try pushing back. But more than that, they get in line. This is why Americans, not just the GOP, must unite. I'll explain.
6: Number two.
7: There are people, you know, you see Mike Pence, who's sort of a super hawk, my predecessor, who are super hawkish in the American system, who have attacked the deal and frankly, in some ways, have tried to derail the deal. What is your actual argument?
0: BP Vance rants on the Joe Rogan podcast that critics of the MOU are just warmongers, or Israel rips into them, saying that they are the problem. Or he admits his administration failed with the Epstein files. Is this good and healthy, or is he starting to diverge from the Trump team as he forms his own 28 team? And is anyone on the left on Israel's team? We'll discuss it.
5: Number one.
8: I mean, game is on now. The administration realized they're not going to meet the objective of opening up the straits or solving the nuclear weapons program by negotiations.
0: Five straight days of intense bombings and an expansion of the targets have Iran absorbing tremendous damage, but the U.S. has yet to control the strait. Why I think Trump ramps up before anything comes down. Mark Thiessen joins us now. Mark, do you agree with that? You think things will ramp up before they come down?
9: Absolutely, I think they will. Look, I think the president has, you know, learned from this experience that there's a reason why for 47 years no American president has been able to make a deal with these people, at least a good deal. And he tried. He did. You know, God bless him. He gave them every opportunity to negotiate. They gave him every opportunity. And what's blown up the MOU is not Israel. It's not neocons. It's the Iranians. They don't want to cut a deal. Donald Trump has two red lines. His red line is that they have to give up their nuclear program and they have to open the strait. And they're not willing to do any of those things. So, you know, they were never serious about negotiating. They're just tapping him along to try and stop the bombing. And, you know, truth be told, J.D. Vance got suckered in this thing. And he goes on Joe Rogan and this guy is the master of tearing down straw men. You know, he says, well, the neocons or warmongers, whatever the heck it is, they want to send 150,000 troops into Iran. There's literally nobody.
0: I don't know anybody.
9: Not a single person has advocated sending 150,000 troops. They have no objective. There's a very clear

0: objective. We were 2 weeks away from finishing the target list. You finish the target list, and then you declare victory. You impose the blockade, and you open the strait, and by force. And then you arm and train the Iranian people to overthrow their government. There's a very clear objective. It's such weak argument to just downplay your opponents by creating false arguments about what they're asking for, or saying they have no plan. I quite frankly, I find it stunning.
1: So you listened to the whole podcast?
0: No, I did not. I've listened to some of the excerpts of the worst parts. And then the other thing is, like, you know, what he treats Israel like it's some master manipulator, like that. Are they manipulating Donald Trump? You know, is that what they're doing? Is that Israel is somehow undermining Donald Trump or making him do things that he doesn't want to do? You know, I just find the whole thing kind of icky.
1: here was J.D. Vance yesterday, cut 11.
2: And then can I just say one other thing about this? Because there are people, you know, you see Mike Pence, who's sort of a super hawk, my predecessor, who say this. There are people, you know, who are super hawkish in the American system, who have attacked the deal and frankly, in some ways, have tried to derail the deal. And what I always say to those people is, what is your proposal? What is your actual argument?
1: What is your argument? What is your proposal?
0: Well, first of all, the people criticized the deal because he brought Donald Trump a really bad deal. So it was, you know, $350 billion fund to which is twice the size of the Marshall Plan to help the Iranian regime, a promise of non-interference in internal affairs. So we would be committed by agreement to not support the Iranian people against their government. I mean, I could just go on, you know, about what the deal is. I said, well, what's our plan? I just told it to you. We stopped the war at the 20-yard line. We had a battle plan. Finish the battle plan. Execute the battle plan that we had from the beginning. We've now learned that the Iranians are not interested in cutting a deal, at least the kind of deal that Donald Trump would accept. And so finish the battle plan.
1: Here's the bullet point that is controversial. And from the minute I read it, and it was read to me before it was released, I go, are you kidding me? The Islamic Republic of Iran will make arrangements using its best efforts for the safe passage of commercial vessels with no charge for 60 days from the Persian Gulf to the Sea of Oman and vice versa. Later, it says Iran will conduct dialogue with the Sultan of Oman to define the future administration and maritime services in the Strait of Hormuz. That's what Iran's pointing to and said, I told you we're doing this. We're setting up the infrastructure now. I want everyone to come by my side of the strait. And when they don't, they decide to shoot at you. And when you do that, we try to shoot at them. And now we put a blockade in place and we've bombed them for five straight days. I could look at the fundamentals of this and say that started what we're experiencing.
0: So here's the thing I don't understand is Donald Trump in Ankara said the MOU is dead. So why is J.D. Vance complaining that people are undermining the MOU?
1: That's true.
0: The policy of the president of the United States is that the MOU is dead. And so, you know, I get it. He sort of has egg on his face. It's a bad deal. It didn't work out. I guess he's defensive about it. And he's lashing out at people who are criticizing him and turned out to be right.
1: One of them's you. One of them's Roger Wicker. One of them's Tom Cotton. So we just played that clip. Dana Perino played it for Tom Cotton 10 minutes ago. Here's what the senator said.
3: No, Dana, I'm not aware of any intelligence about a secret influence operation to try to change American public opinion on negotiating under the memorandum of understanding. To the extent American public opinion has changed, I suspect it's because of what Donald Trump says, that Iran's leaders are revolutionary fanatics. They're scum. They're sick. They're evil. And last week, they started randomly shooting up ships in their neighbors again.
1: Yeah, it's simple. Don't blame Israel for that.
0: Yeah. So here's the thing. In Donald Trump's first term, the left was screaming Russia, Russia, Russia. Now suddenly J.D. Vance is screaming Israel, Israel, Israel. It's the same thing. it's a, you know, this fake foreign influence campaign that was the, the

0: somehow manipulated Donald Trump and cooperated with the Trump administration to steal the election in 2016. Now he's got a conspiracy. He's got the same, that was a complete conspiracy theory that had no value like that. And now he's got a, now he's promoting a conspiracy theory that Israel is manipulating Donald Trump.
1: Yeah, here it is.
0: It's the same thing.
1: Cut 10, listen.
2: Beyond a shadow of a doubt that there have been people within the Israeli government who are trying to like actually shift us away from that policy because they want to continue the military campaign. There are some people within their system we know beyond a shadow of a doubt who are manipulating and trying to change American public opinion to keep the war going on indefinitely. Again, not towards any objective, but just indefinitely.
1: Wow. I didn't even see those. I didn't see those last lines. That is unbelievable. Yeah. Why do you think Israel would like to pour their economic dollars into a military campaign that never ends? What would be the advantage of that for Israel?
0: It's Israel, Israel, Israel. That's the new slogan, I guess. Israel wants to defend itself and they want to finish the job. And, you know, again, nobody's talking about indefinite campaigns. It's all straw men he's tearing down. There's no Israeli conspiracy. There's nobody advocating for 150,000 troops. There's nobody advocating for indefinite military campaign. It's just none of it is true. And, you know, it would be more effective to actually try and take on the arguments of the people that people are actually making and dealing with the reality of what Israel is trying to do. Israel is our best ally certainly in the Middle East, and probably one of the best. You know, if you look at how some of our European allies behaved during the war, perhaps one of our best allies in the entire world. And I don't understand why the Vice President of the United States is attacking them this way.
1: So let's look at the actual military campaign. Well, I mean, the goal is to open up the strait. Are this military operations through the air? Are they beginning to do that? Beginning to open up the area and free it from drone activity?
0: Yes, we can do that. We have the capability of opening the strait. And I think Donald Trump, quite frankly, is right in wanting to charge something for it. You know, I mean, I think 20% toll is pretty high, But I mean, what do they charge for for trips to go through the Panama Canal? I think it's $1 million a ship or something like that. You know, this is not a toll, what he's talking about. What he's talking about is a hostile regime that is attacking international shipping. And the United States military is going to go and defend international shipping against the hostile regime. That's not the same as Iran charging a toll and, you know, doing a protection racket, saying it would be a shame if something happened to your beautiful ship. Give us, you know, $2 million or something like that. It's a completely different thing. It would be completely different than people charging tolls in other straits. We're providing a protection service to that. And there's nothing wrong with asking the American taxpayers to be reimbursed in some way. Now, maybe it's through trade deals. Maybe it's for something else. There's lots of ways to skin the cat, but there's absolutely nothing wrong with charging a fee and having American taxpayers be made whole for that.
1: All right,
0: since it's not our ships most of the time.
1: Let's talk about Ukraine. President of the United States wondering if people are wondering if he's going to sign the sanctions bill that Senator Lindsey Graham wanted to see done. And that would put a massive sanction on anyone doing trade deals with Russia. And that would be India. And that would include China. And, of course, Iran. Cut 25.
3: Sir, do you want this Russia sanctions bill signed within the next week or two? And will you sign it?
4: Well, I know that Lindsey wanted it very badly. I think they may be adding Iran to it. They're going to add Iran, which is a very big thing if they did that. They may add Hezbollah, too. Just put them if you do business with Hezbollah. So we're looking at that, but they're seriously thinking, and this is in honor of Lindsey. This was his thing. He wanted this more than any other thing. You know how he felt. And there's a good chance that it gets done, but they'd like to add Iran, and they'd like to add Hezbollah to it. That's what I'm hearing.
3: So. And if that's secondary sanctions on China, India, Europe.
4: Well, we'll have to look. That hasn't been discussed.
1: So what do you think is going to happen? Do you think those sanctions need to be passed?
0: Yeah, I think it's going to pass overwhelmingly, and I think Donald Trump's going to sign it, and good for him. He's right. Lindsey Graham was right, and Donald Trump is right. And look, I mean, Trump, by the way, I mean, you know, this is strengthening sanctions. Donald Trump has already put a lot of sanctions on Russia for what they're doing in Ukraine. He's put oil and gas sanctions, which Biden never did. He's seized shadow tankers, which Biden never did. And right now, we're doing great.

0: this guy?
1: I do not know why. I think it's a really, really bad idea. The last thing Ukraine needs right now is internal turmoil going on. They finally got the upper hand. They finally got the United States. But look, to some extent, with their internal governmental things don't matter to us all that much because, look, there's corruption all over the world. If there's corruption in the Ukrainian government, as long as American taxpayer dollars are not going to them, then that's not really our issue. We're selling the weapons to them. So, if we want to sell the weapons, then that doesn't affect us. So I think what the genius of what Donald Trump did in moving from giving aid to Ukraine to selling weapons to Ukraine is one, he's creating a sustainable model for us to have defense cooperation with them. Two, he's completely disarmed the anti-Ukraine right because they've got nothing to complain about because it's not U.S. tax dollars going in. And so when things like this happen, it's like, okay, I mean, that's not good, but it's not, nobody's stealing American taxpayer dollars. So, we're doing it because it's in our interest to help the Ukrainian nation survive and not let Putin win.
0: Even though you're part of the right that just wants perpetual war, I did like having won, Mark Thiessen.
1: And 150,000 troops.
0: Yes.
1: I didn't realize that. I got to go dig up my op-ed where I wrote that in the Washington Post.
0: I'm going to dig up the one I saved it. I probably cut it out, so I'll help you with that.
1: I'm sure you did. Because you have a scrapbook of all my columns, right?
0: Right. And it's mostly about fighting forever. With taxpayer dollars,
1: that's right. Exactly.
0: And mostly you cite JD as your motivational tool.
1: Exactly.
0: All right. It's too bad. Mike Pence was the guy. You and Mike Pence, I guess, are on the same page. Mark Thiessen, thanks so much. Back in a moment.
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0: you're interested in it, Brian's talking about it. 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
1: My long-term concern has been with the Democratic Party, as I am a member of that, is that our party is going to back away and turn their back to Israel. If our party ever becomes, and just make it official as the anti-Israel party, you know, that's when I would leave, because that's been a moral clarity for me.
2: So that is Senator John Fetterman, moral clarity, because he's a moderate Democrat. And working with Senator McCormick on defense and everything else that he's doing for Pennsylvania and data centers and fracking, because it's good for the country. And then when he finds out 103 members of his House, of the Democratic members of the House, voted against Israeli aid, 103, it was 37 in 2024. That was a lot, and it was zero 2 years prior to that. He says, if that happens again, I'm out. But Republicans are waiting for him anyway. Brian Kilmeade Show. Josh Crash Hour next. Hey, it's Brian Kilmeade. 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
6: After fees, I walked out the door with this thing for right around $60 total. And I know I wanted one of these early 50s 10-horse Johnsons for quite a while now. They're just so cool looking. And I went through it, cleaned her up, and cleaned the carburetor. And she pumped good water and ran.

0: absolutely beautiful in the bucket at home. 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
1: finding anyone to work on these older outboards is a challenge. 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I'm Jim Mishler.
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4: This is Fox on Justice. The nation's capital seeing a sharp decrease in crime over the past year after President Trump deployed the National Guard and as the country gets ready to celebrate its 250th birthday. Here are the numbers. A 52% drop in homicide, robbery down 23%, and a 56% decrease in motor vehicle theft. Officials say one area of concern, a spate of brawls in the city known as teen takeovers. Trump's U.S. attorney in D.C., Jeanine Pierre, said many teens need to be treated like adults.
5: The problem is that they don't believe that these young people need to be treated as criminals. They are committing adult crimes.
4: The decrease in crime follows a nationwide trend since President Trump returned to office. The murder rate is now the lowest since 1900. President Trump says the reduction in crime is largely thanks to his border policies. Lucas Tomlinson, Fox News.
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7: Forecast for the rest of tonight, that air quality alert remains in effect through Friday with that widespread wildfire smoke coming in from Canada. Lows tonight near 65. Smoky conditions continue through Friday. Could see an afternoon rain shower and a high of 84. Showers, thunderstorms likely early on Saturday before 2 p.m. and a high of 77. That's your forecast on Triple Talk, WMKT.

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1: Well, I wasn't happy about people saying, let's spend a whole lot of money challenging Democrats. You want to do that, do that. But don't think that that's something that is good for this year. Do it a year when we have the luxury of having the majority, but not when we're trying to. But you can't gain. You can't gain by losing.
2: You know, people were saying, oh, Nancy Pelosi came out against socialism. No, she didn't. She says, just don't do it this year. Come out against it next year if we have the majority. So to me, you stand for nothing. Also, she voted to not give Israel any funds after spending most of her career fighting for Israel. Now it's not politically advantageous to say that. So she'll go along with the herd. Joining us now is Josh Krasauer, Fox News Radio political analyst and editor-in-chief of the Jewish Insider. 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

0: against sending aid to Israel?
1: I'm not shocked, but it tells you just how far to the left even some of the mainstream figures in the party. You mentioned Nancy Pelosi, but they're anyone from like a Jake Auchincloss to Maggie Goodlander, a lot of like moderate pro-Israel Democrats felt pressure from the far left and put out all these mealy-mouthed statements about why they're cutting off, why they're voting to cut off aid to Israel. And that's the tide in the Democratic Party. And make no mistake, I mean, it's very interesting, Brian, when you're hearing people like Pelosi or maybe like a Rahm Emanuel talking about Democratic Socialists. They're talking about how they're not helping them win elections. They're not running in swing districts. But there's a moral and principled component to the subject as well, and just how extreme their views are. And it is very, very telling that you're not even hearing someone who's a moderate like Rahm Emanuel confronting the extremism of what these DSA candidates and what the DSA movement actually stands for, abolishing, you know, prisons, defunding the police, defunding Israel. These are like positions that would have been beyond the pale in our politics. And as you saw in that vote, which was a vote to defund, to end funding to Israel, you had about half of the Democratic Party, including folks who were once loyal allies of the Jewish state, playing politics, facing pressure from the left wing base, and turning on the one of their strongest allies.
0: Even Nancy Pelosi, she wasn't saying socialism's bad. She said not yet. I mean, what does she stand for? I mean, she knows socialism doesn't work. Well, I mean, she's 111 years old. What is she waiting for to make a principled stand?
1: Well, you're not, and that is another quote and soundbite that you just played, Brian. That there's just a substantive argument against socialism, and the fact that either she's choosing not to make it or doesn't maybe agree with it, it tells you a heck of a lot on where the party's ideological winds are blowing. And it tells you a lot about who's probably going to have the edge in the 2028 presidential nomination fight. It's the AOCs. It's the people that are trying to sound the most extreme, pandering to the most far left forces in the party. If you can't actually say defunding the police is bad, we don't want those lawmakers represented in our party. If you can't say someone like an Avila Chevalier, who was a self-avowed communist, according to her own words, is not welcome in the party and her views should be rebuked, you've got a big problem, because if it's just about political strategy, you're never going to actually get anywhere. For someone like Nancy Pelosi, who has, you know, been seen as such a strong leader during her time as speaker, for her not to even confront and engage on these issues, it tells you a whole lot of where the party is.
0: And here's Carville. Listen to James Carville. He does do the right thing. Cut 33.
2: These people are so stupid. Is there a solution to beat Republicans? To run against Republicans? No. Their solution is to beat Democrats. Like, they're part of the problem. No, you are part of the problem, because you're an idiot.
0: So, look, I think he's always unhinged, and this is another example. But fundamentally, I thought he would just be one of many saying that. You know, Tom Suozzi, I guess, said it, and some House Democrat, Republican Democrats came out and said, I'm a capitalist. You know, and I hear Josh Gottheimer alarmed about where his party's heading, him speak out but be marginalized. But I'm shocked there aren't more people like that.
1: Well, we've seen this movie before, Brian. In 2020, there you had that same activist wing of the party that took over everyone's

endorsing, you know, subsidized health insurance for illegal immigrants. We're endorsing defunding the police in these debates. And it's gotten even worse. Like, the ideological movement has even gotten further to the left. That was why Kamala Harris lost the 2024 campaign. The biggest reason she lost was she was seen as too ideologically to the left. The famous ad the Trump campaign ran against her, where she was talking about, you know, trans activism to the ACLU. That is why she lost the appeal with a lot of like swing voters in the 2024 election. And Democrats are making, you know, the midterms, we'll see what the impact of this in the midterms. It's a different dynamic. But in 2028, if the Democrats go in this direction, and it looks like they are, that's why James Carville is so apoplectic, because he's seen this move before. He's seen how damaging it has been in the recent past when Democrats embrace a whole slew of these radical exotic ideas, and it

0: the average American is not going to buy it, and it's going to carry a political cost.
1: Yeah, I mean, if you right now look at the party, if you look at the Senate, in Georgia, Ossoff is outraising Collins 20 times. In North Carolina, biggest chance for a flip. The best pickup opportunity, perhaps. Cooper outraised Mike Whatley, 8.2 million to 2.9 million. In Texas, Tallarico off the charts, 21.5 million compared to 1.8 for Ken Paxton. But listen to some of the things that Tallarico is still saying. Cut 35.
2: I'm worried about what this senseless border wall would do to our tourism here in the region, what it would do to our local economies, that we should be supporting and growing and cultivating, not attacking with political useless border walls.
1: Look, I everybody in Texas was alarmed at what happened. They were using their own money to build their own wall and set up their own razor wire wall. And this guy saying this, the wall's the problem, it's going to hurt tourism?
0: Yeah, so I would caution that money does not equal message. You can have all the money, and we saw this in Texas, by the way, in 2018 with Beto O'Rourke, who set all kinds of records with Democratic fundraising and lost in that race. Or Jamie Harrison running against, you know, the late Senator Graham, who raised record amounts of money and lost badly. You know, I mean, money does not. You have these national liberal donors that get drawn to certain candidates. It doesn't mean they're the most electable, but it does mean that they really like dislike Paxton, or they really want to compete in tech. So I look, Ossoff, I think, is an exception. Ossoff is in pole position in that Georgia race. But a lot of these big donors, I mean, we've actually seen sort of almost a negative connection between who raises the most money in the Democratic Party and who's more electable, because it's these national, very progressive donors that don't know anything about politics, and they're giving to the most liberal people who often can't win, and they're actually pushing some of these candidates further to the left in these swing in purple states that they're competing in.
1: You know, one of the most interesting things about this race that makes you think is these data centers. You do a lot of the polling and the AI polling on younger people. They're not all in for AI. But in my view, for the good of the country, the world is in for AI. And either we can win it, or we can take a back seat and say, I'm afraid I'm going to lose my job, or afraid I'm not going to be able to understand it. And I was shocked, but I shouldn't be, that New York Governor Hochul came out and said this about banning data centers again in upstate New York, who missed out on fracking, missed out on all that revitalization that Pennsylvania and Ohio got because they said it was bad for the environment, which was not true. Now this, cut 51.
3: These data centers require millions of gallons of water, straining the local supplies. And when powered by fossil fuels, they drive up our carbon footprint, and they drive up costs for local ratepayers. And I refuse to let those costs be passed on to New Yorkers who already pay too much for their utility bills.
1: There's already an executive order saying they got to build up their own power source. They're going to build a data center. But all the jobs, the pipe fitters, the steam, the plumbers, the electricians, all those jobs are going to go by the boards and just go to other states.
0: Yeah, look, I mean, she's reading some of the polling that on paper look, you know, is turning, you know, against AI and expressing concern about, you know, very NIMBY, not in my backyard. I don't want this data center to be next door to me. But it is very short-sighted to try to set your state and frankly set the country back when we're competing against China and you know, a lot of our adversaries in this very important AI arms race. There are many smart ways to deal with AI and manage and regulate AI. Banning data centers is the most kind of stupid. It's the most maybe the easiest political thing to do, but it actually is the worst policy in terms of actually doing something about the, you know, not allowing us to take advantage of the good of AI and regulate the things that could be excessive down the road. So that's very, I think, short-sighted. I mean, look, she's reading polling showing a lot of opposition to the data centers. The reality is that you need, you know, she's talking about the environment, you know, environmental regulations and why we shouldn't have data centers being built. I mean, if you're going to make the U.S. at a disadvantage against China when it comes to the AI race because of environmental issues with data centers, it's not going to be a politically compelling argument in the long term.
1: Yeah. Thanks, Josh. And by the way, for the DNC, they owe $18 million. They've raised $15 million overall. 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
1: We're back. We'll be on FBN shortly, and we'll talk a little World Cup. I don't know if you guys have seen the game yesterday, but Spain looked unbelievable in beating France 2-0. And then Argentina, they come back late, but just dominated. You knew they were getting two goals. As soon as England dropped into the defense and took Harry Kane and put him into midfield, I thought, wow, do they have a way to counterattack? Are they just looking for a quick counter? Instead, they watched the team just clear the ball out when they could, depend on their goalie to make big saves. Let's listen to Stuart Varney.
2: It is 10:51 Eastern. That means it's time for Brian Kilmeade.

0: Right, Brian, Argentina beat England 2-1 yesterday, a couple of late game goals. Spain and Argentina face off in the final this Sunday. Who do you expect to win? And by the way, let's not talk about England's game yesterday. Let's not mention England.
1: Really? You got to the semifinals? You got to the final four and you want to bring up England? Okay.
0: Well, it was the wrong tactics were played yesterday. I mean, they disappeared in the second half of the game.
1: It was crazy. I can't believe the coaches, some of the best coaches in the world, would go into a defensive shell with no counterattack. No counterattack. Harry Kane dropped into midfield. They dropped six back after going up 1-0, as if to say, I can't believe we scored. Let's not blow it. And if you give Argentina that many chances, of course they're going to score. It's just a matter of time.
0: Yeah, that's right. So who wins Sunday?
1: Well, right now, Spain comes in the favor, and they should be. I mean, you have the cardiac kids in Argentina coming back to beat Egypt. Really, I mean, if that other third goal was really a goal, they shouldn't have won. Cape Verde gave them everything they wanted and more, but they prevailed twice. And then trailing 1-0 to England after 58th minute, they are able to pull that out. So they have not been dominant. They haven't been like, how do we score in these? When I look at Spain, I see dominance. I mean, they were clearly better than France, the number one team in the world, who they just beat in the European Championships. But they look so confident, lethal offensively, steady defensively. I think they've only let up one goal the entire tournament. But Argentina's got this intangible quality the only world champions have. And they got this guy, Messi, who can study a game and figure out a game. He could be invisible for 80 minutes. You give him one moment. And everything changes. So I would say Spain comes in. I'm thinking they win 3-1. But with
0: Spain
1: Messi, who knows?
0: I think Spain wins, but I don't know about the score. We'll see. I'm going to shift to politics for a second, Brian. There was a dramatic vote in the House Wednesday. It shows a big shift in the Democrats' relationship with Israel. 103 House Democrats voted to cut all military and humanitarian ties, aid to Israel. Cut everything. I think the Democrats have developed a severe anti-Semitism problem inside their party, and I think it's going to be a real problem for them. What say you?
1: I mean, think about that. And then you have that vote, 103 Democrats in the House vote against Hakeem Jeffries, their so-called leader, who said vote to keep made. But now he has a heavy Orthodox Jewish crowd in his district, so I guess he was worried about that. And he also thought, of course, we're going to support Israel. But he looked around, and 103 people, 103 Democrats didn't. Now, Rahm Emanuel, what was he doing last week? The so-called moderate. He went to Israel to say, we're not going to support Israel. So he knows, whatever he's seeing internally, you cannot be the Democratic nominee and support Israel, which prompted Senator Fetterman to come out and say, if that's the case, I'm out of this party. So that'll be a big deal. And they are living off being anti-Israel. Think about this, Stuart. They get attacked October 7th. They, according to John Spencer of the West Point Military College, have went out more surgical than even we did in Iraq and Afghanistan to kill the terrorists and not hurt the people in Gaza, which they never wanted to do. And now they're vilified around the world. They attack Hezbollah back and they're vilified around the world. Hamas continues to attack and they're vilified around the world. And Iran is looked at in a better light than Israel and America. You got to be kidding me. I mean, something's really going screwy here, but it's not going to get me involved. I know who the good guys are, and it's Israel.
0: Yeah, so do I. It's Israel. Brian, thank you very much indeed. Straighten it out. Good
1: stuff.
0: You got
1: it. I'll try. I'll do my best.
0: Still ahead.
1: So, I'm amazed how much this is becoming a big deal about Israel, but also amazed that on most channels, they don't care. They don't really care. It's like if we stopped having relationships with the UK or Canada, it was a huge deal when things relations are strained. But with Israel, they're like, of course, what took so long? Which I don't get. In the most difficult region there, the democracy, we're the one with history. Fighting with them, I think we're going to need them to finish off Iran in a hurry. And I hope we do use them. So here's the President of the United States talking about how he wants to win this thing. And he's not going to back off. And he knows who the problem is. Cut 9.
2: I wanted to ask you, Mr. President, about Iran and on Iran. You came to the conclusion that you couldn't negotiate with the IRGC. Does that mean that you might wipe them out like you did ISIS?
3: Yeah, it does. We will see what's happening. We received a call just as I was coming here. They want to meet. They always want to meet. But, this should have been done by other presidents for many years, for 47 years, but really a lot longer than that, and it wasn't. And I never

0: understood why, but now I do. Because if you're not going to do it the way I'm doing it, you're never going to make a deal with them.
1: Yeah, because you got to beat them senseless and let them know they have no opportunity. Become self-preservation for the government, not the people. They don't care about the people, obviously. They keep hanging people from their prisons, and they have no problem killing people that riot in their streets. So that is true. And the question is not, Mr. President Trump, why did you choose this war? The question is, why did other presidents not choose to fight this war? How many other hostages had to be killed? How much should they circumvent our allies and hurt our bases? Keep in mind, they're rocketing our allies, Gulf allies, and our bases in the region. I mean, that's how they act. They're going for our bases, and we're going for them. So we have to finish them off. I think the president's making the right move in doing so. The question is, it's so obvious his vice president's not into it. How long does the president tolerate that? Sends him out to do the deal. It's a terrible deal. That it's not worth the paper it's written on. So now he's living with it, and now we're going to fight it. But I do think the president's made the right decision for five straight days to continue to bomb them and dismantle them. At the fundamentally, what they're doing is taking one of our premier allies and making them less lethal every single day. I think that's a positive. Hey, go to BrianKilmeade.com. History, Liberty, and Laughs is no longer. Now we're doing the United States tour. That's my new book coming out October 13th. I'm going to go on stage and bring it to life in Westbury, Long Island. And, of course, St. Louis, Missouri, and Clearwater, Florida.
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6: Forecast for the rest of tonight, that air quality alert remains in effect through Friday with that widespread wildfire smoke coming in from Canada. Lows tonight near 65. Smoky conditions continue through Friday. Could see an afternoon rain shower and a high of 84. Showers, thunderstorms likely early on Saturday before 2 p.m. and a high of 77. That's your forecast on Triple Talk, WMKT. Portions of this program may be pre-recorded.

0: 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It's Brian Kilmeade.
1: Hi, everyone. So glad you're there. It's the Brian Kilmeade Show on this Thursday. It's been a quick week, and I appreciate you staying with us all week long. This hour, I'm going to be joined by Rear Admiral Mark Montgomery. He's over in Kyiv. Just saw him on Fox News Channel. Senator John Husted working hard to keep that seat. He replaced J.D. Vance, and now he wants to, he's in a tough fight against Sherrod Brown, and we'll see how that goes because he's beginning to, people are beginning to coalesce in what's turned out to be a very red state. Keep in mind, too, people love YouTube, our YouTube channel. Everybody's talking about it. YouTube.com/@TheBrianKilmeadShow. So let's get to the big three.
2: Number three. These people are so stupid. Is there a solution to beat Republicans? To run against Republicans? No. The solution is to beat Democrats. You are part of the problem because you're a idiot.
1: Socialism thriving on the left is some old-time Dems pushback, as you just heard. But more, get in line. This is why America, not just the GOP, needs to unite. I will explain.
3: Number two.
4: There are people, you know, you see Mike Pence, who's sort of a super hawk, my predecessor, who are super hawkish in the American system, who have attacked the deal and frankly, in some ways, have tried to derail the deal. What is your actual argument?
1: What's your argument is you did a terrible deal. How about that, Vice President Vance, as he rants on Joe Rogan that critics of the MOU are just warmongers, or Israel as he rips his own administration for the Epstein files? Is this good and healthy, or is he starting to diverge from the Trump team as he forms his own 28 team?
2: Number one.
5: I mean, game is on now. The administration realized they're not going to meet the objective of opening up the straits or solving the nuclear weapons program by negotiations.
1: Five straight days of intense bombings on an expansion of targets have Iran absorbing tremendous damage, but the U.S. has yet to control the strait. Why I think Trump ramps up before anything comes down. I'll bring that to Rear Admiral Mark Montgomery. He's Senior Director of the Center on Cyber and Technology Innovation for the Freedom of Defense of Democracies. Admiral, welcome back. I believe the president's going to ramp up before he comes down. Do you think so, too? And what do you think of the targets he's picked so far in this internation on this fight?
6: Well, thank you for having me, Brian. And I definitely think he should ramp up before he ramps down, because we're going to need to continue to impose costs, particularly in that area, 75 miles, you know, from Bushehr to Bandar Abbas, 75 miles either side of the Strait of Hormuz center line, 50 to 75 kilometers deep in Iran. We've been working that over for 5 nights. We've got to continue to work it over so that it is very difficult to launch drones or missiles or assemble small boats for putting in the water. Because what you want to do is create, is minimize the risk, minimize the number of effects that are coming out towards ships that are doing the southern transit scheme, you know, closest to Oman, and you know, so that U.S. Navy shipping from the and aircraft from overhead and from the fringes can reasonably protect those ships without putting our ships in an unrealistic danger. To do that, you're going to have to continue to strike. I don't believe Iran, after 47 years, is going to negotiate with us in any kind of good faith, short of being punished like this. And of course, I know we'll talk about it, but you combine this with a blockade to get maximum effect.
1: So he's also expanding targets to the 388th Brigade. It's located around 200 kilometers from the Iranian coast. Most of the strikes in July have been concentrated around its southern coast. The Artesh has conducted operations throughout the war and most recently claimed on July 15th, that's yesterday, that it conducted drone strikes targeting U.S. forces in and around Jordan. So they're trying to find where the stuff is emanating from. So they're opening up the target list. So this is regular Army, right? 388th Brigade, that's regular, or is that RIAGC?
6: No, that's correct. That's Artesh, and it's regular Army. And look, I mean, I'm not sure with this president, I'd go bragging online about attacking America or its allies and not expect that the next evening you're going to, you know, get some steel, because we have all these things targeted. And we've spent the last 2 months creating new target decks based on what survived our original targeting, you know, 14,000 targets, and making sure, you know, and seeing where we were wrong or where we missed. And so we're ready to go back at those again. Like, as you said there, I would concentrate on the southern targets. But if there's stuff that's clearly hitting out at our allies,

0: We should strike that as well. I expect this to go up to 300 to 400 strikes a day over the next week. I don't think we'll stay down around 140.
1: At one point, will we be in the not too just like a week, within a week, be able to tell merchant ships we can protect you? Do you think within a week? I'm not saying we're going to win in a week or they're going to quit. I'm not saying that, but is it going to be at a point where we, okay, we got your back here?
0: I think that we'll tell them that it's a manageable risk within about a week. Whether they accept that manageable risk and start going through it, the numbers we want, which is about 7 or 8 large carriers a day, which is, 14 to 16 million barrels, 2 million barrels.
1: We had about 100, though. We had about 100 prior to the war, right?
0: We had about 20 million barrels a day. So about 10 ships a day going through. 100 ships overall, that's LNG, fertilizers, all kinds of other things. But 10 of these really big ones. Not all ships are created equal in this transit plan. We really want those 2 million barrel a day large crude ships and the large LNG ships going through.
1: So that'll be an interesting point. But you know what, Admiral, it's always easy to get caught up in the day-to-day and not realize the significance of what's happening. We watched for the longest time, and you studied. This was what you were doing for a living. What happened? How are we going to handle Iran? How are we going to keep Iran in line? What are they going to do next to Israel, to our neighbors? How are they going to circumvent us in Iraq? And we've done nothing until this president took out Soleimani, then bombed out their sites in 2025, and now is hitting them again. We really never really hit them before outside Reagan blowing up a platform, right?
0: Yeah, that's right. So we did do strikes in 1986 and again in 88, 89, as you said, under President Reagan, in response to the tanker war and in response to attacks on mining that affected U.S. shipping. But you're absolutely right. In fact, we at the time, that was our biggest naval shipping exchange since World War II. It was greatly surpassed by what happened during the 40 days this spring. But look, this is a 47-year authoritarian regime that has killed 1,000 American soldiers in combat, killed 500 NATO soldiers, killed 30,000 of its own people. This is the appropriate thing to do. I don't understand why Vice President Vance considers this warmongering. This is this is what I would consider a normal U.S. national security response to a threat from an authoritarian regime.
1: I want to hear what Brett McGurk said. And the whole thing, I know we're adjusting your shot. You're changing a little bit, but the shot was pretty steady. You don't really have to adjust if you don't want to. But I think what's most important is the vice president's come out, and he is responsible for the MOU. The MOU is deeply flawed. Everybody knows it's deeply flawed. Look at Brett McGurk. I was listening this morning, 4:30 in the morning. As you know, he worked for the Trump administration last time, and I find him to be reasonable and not a hater, in other words. Cut 18.
2: It's one of the strangest international agreements I've ever read. It is kind of, there's so many gaps and potential areas of misunderstanding, and yet it was signed by the President of the United States and the President of Iran, the first time ever that this has ever happened since the Iranian Revolution, to ever have such a high-level signed agreement. But the crux of it, the Strait of Hormuz, in Article 5, it basically says Iran will determine the arrangements in the Strait of Hormuz. The Americans have said, and I've heard this from Middle East mediators as well, that there's actually a side agreement that all ships should be going through. It should be unfettered. But whatever happened after the MOU was signed, the Iranians and the Revolutionary Guard have determined we are going to control the Strait of Hormuz. We'll attack ships that are violating our understanding. And until you can break that impasse, we are stuck.
1: His verbiage that he signed off on, that he handed over to the president, has really muddied up the waters.
0: No, it has. Look, it is not. The president signing it's not unusual. As you know, the president, this is an unusual president. He is more involved when he wants to be involved, and there's nothing wrong with that. But the writing of the fifth point of agreement, it is written poorly. It is certainly lends itself to the Iranians believing that in violation of international law, they would have some kind of control over transit through the strait. And so, I wish it was written better. I wish we'd put more attention to this. You know, I'm not saying having State Department officials, kind of career State Department officials is the secret elixir to everything. But I think it might have helped in this case to have a few more of our professional diplomats going over this and catching these kind of inconsistencies that are now becoming problematic.

0: Yeah, I want you to hear what he said to Joe Rogan. Cut 15.
1: But I think fundamentally we are on the right trajectory. It's just going to be really messy, and there's going to be a lot of stops and starts. So what happens? The first week after we sign the MOU, we get 20 million barrels a day of oil out of the Strait of Hormuz. That's what it was before the war. The price of oil comes way down. And there are elements, the hardliners in the Iranian system kind of freak out a little bit. They're like, oh, did we just give away our major leverage point? Screw nuclear weapons. We just gave away the so in this MOU. And so there was this kind of freak out in their system. So they shot at a couple ships. We responded. I think that's entirely appropriate, of course.
0: So is that how you saw it?
2: So, glad to see the vice president speaks like a salty sailor. I'll say that he's correct in the sense that I don't believe that they thought we could establish a channel through the Oman Strait. You know, it was normally the Southern Transit.
0: So we set up our own
2: and get numbers. Yeah, and get up with the IMO's, the International Maritime Organization. So really, the way you're supposed to do things. Clearly, we did some kind of Q route, which is a quick mine clearance to make sure to make sure there are no mines in that transit scheme, and then put aircraft overhead to take out small boats coming out, and then ships nearby to try to get at missiles and drones. And I think they were surprised at the degree we could do that. And clearly, they decided to disrupt that. And that's what's got us back at the table. So that part doesn't surprise me. And his idea that we're in fits and starts is probably right. I just think for him to say we're probably going to have to keep doing this bombing and then accuse Vice President Pence of being a warmonger for saying that we need to do the bombing, that's kind of inconsistent. I think almost all of us understand if we're going to get this thing resolved correctly, we're going to have to push back Iranian military capability and capacity around the strait. We're going to have to blockade their ships, and we're going to have to do this for the amount of time it takes for them to break.
0: What role should Israel play?
2: I think that as long as Israel is not being attacked by Hezbollah from Lebanon, we probably want to do most of this ourselves. If there's any shots fired from Iran towards Israel, Katie, bar the door. They're going to come down hard on all the nuclear and ballistic missile sites. But probably at this point, we can handle the right number of missions a night on our own and keep it this way. I don't want to give the Iranian regime an excuse to really open this up more broadly.
0: Are you worried about the Houthis shutting down the Red Sea?
2: Yes, I think that's a great point. You know, there was a flight. We've tracked some flights from cargo flights from Iran to Yemen. Look, I don't think they're, sending them tents and water and food, right? I think they're sending them weapons and, missiles and drones and launch equipment and radar and small disc radars, so that the Houthis can get back in the business of trying to shut down the Bab al-Mandeb. Because the way that Saudi oil is going from, east to west across Saudi Arabia, it now has to come out this Bab al-Mandeb Strait to get into the Indian Ocean. So I fully expect the Houthis will be back in business in the next weeks or month.
0: You're in Kyiv right now, and I understand Zelensky really changed the tide of the war with drone technology and the 35-year-old defense minister. Now there's nationwide protest in Ukraine, unless you know differently, because he fired him yesterday. Why did he fire the guy? What am I missing?
2: I'm not sure. So you're absolutely right. Defense Minister Fedorov came from the Minister of Digital Affairs. And he'd been a drone expert there, brought his drone expertise in. He's done a lot, but he was unable to get control of the generals, the general staff. And he complained repeatedly to Zelensky about it. I think at some point Zelensky viewed Fedorov as a threat, maybe politically long term, but he viewed Fedorov and his chief of, his actual general chief of staff being in conflict with each other, unacceptable. I think he did the wrong thing here, Zelensky. I mean, it's a democracy. This is the beauty of democracies. Stuff like this happens. People get pissed. They go in the streets. It is. I mean, I drove through it today when I was coming back from our training session with one of the corps. It was, it's packed, thousands of people, very unhappy. And could you imagine the United States, the Secretary of Defense gets fired and thousands of people are protesting, at Lafayette Square? I don't see it happening. But in this country, in the middle of this war, this leader, Fedorov, was seen as a change agent.

0: limited power, limited food, tough to get weapons and gas for their gas for their weapons, ammunition for their weapons. The Ukrainians are doing fantastic damage in the middle strike, and that's not even mentioning the long range strike, which is impacting their ability to produce, distribute, and refine fossil fuels.
1: It's great. Yeah, they have, I think, 23 of 33 refineries. Admiral Mark Montgomery doing great work in the hotspots that are keeping America busy. Admiral, thanks so much.
0: Thanks for having me.
1: You got it. 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We're going to be back in a moment. Bottom of the hour, we go to Senator John Husted. Don't move.
2: He just doesn't read the headlines. 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
12: 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On Saturday, July 18th in Petoskey's Pennsylvania Park, join the Petoskey Chamber of Commerce as they host the 40th annual Art in the Park. 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
1: At the end of the day, it's a question of, do you want Jay Clayton or do you want Bill Pulte?
2: I actually think that the two people that were on the Hill today, but he couldn't do it. I know you're trying to get a social media clip, Charles, but you know Savino is trying to talk. I know you're trying to get your social media clip for the gotcha. I answered your question already,
1: but I'm also not here to answer to you. So
3: I'm happy that you told me that because I really appreciate. I'm sorry. I really appreciate you lecturing me about what I'm here to do, because I'm here because Abby Show invited me here, and I have been in journalism for a very long time. In fact, I came to the New York Times the year that you were born. So I suggest that you choose a lane that is your own and stay in it, and don't lecture me, because I won't be lectured by a child. Thank you.
4: So Charles Blow showing no respect for Lydia Moynihan is a fantastic columnist with the New York Post. But that's why that show is. That is set up to make, I guess, people who have a conservative point of view look bad. And it doesn't usually work. I think you look pretty petty if you call someone a child because they're younger. A lot of times age has nothing to do with it in life. I think that was pretty clear. I thought that was pretty clear in the past. Senator John Eustice next. He treats everyone with respect. He is going to be here talking about Lindsey Graham's legacy, what he learned from him, how he plans on getting the next six years, and beating a very tough opponent, Sherrod Brown, over in Ohio, and what the issues are that really fuel that race, because without Ohio, the Republicans will have trouble holding the Senate. Brian Kilmeade. More on the Brian Kilmeade Show next on Triple Talk, 102.3 and 103.3 FM and 1270 AM WMKT.
5: And hasn't been started in a couple months. So
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7: Please be aware, our area waters have tested positive for invasive species. 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They reproduce rapidly and can lay up to 1,000 eggs a year. It's imperative that we keep them from spreading to other waters in our area. Always remember to trash unused bait when you return to shore. Spread the word, not the crayfish.
5: Well, have you been watching my videos for a while?
6: Michigan outdoor enthusiast Rylan Wilson is building a big following for his YouTube channel, where he posts videos of restorations of old rundown outboard motors. A recent one highlighting an easily recognized outboard used to be seen all across the state, but not so much anymore.
5: After fees, I walked out the door with this thing for right around $60 total. And I know I wanted one of these early 50s 10-horse Johnsons for quite a while now. They're just so cool looking. And I went through it, cleaned her up, and cleaned the carburetor. And she pumped good water and ran absolutely beautiful in the bucket at home. Just look at the...
6: Finding anyone to work on these older outboards is a challenge. Rylan works on lots of outdoor-related gear as he expands his list of videos, taking a lot of us back in time. We've linked to his work for you at alloutdoorsupdate.com. I'm Jim Mishler.
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5: President Trump gathering top tech companies to sign a new agreement to help fuel the global AI race. Executives from companies like Amazon, Google, Meta, XAI, and OpenAI are agreeing to pay for all the energy needed to run their planned data centers. They hope it will reassure communities wary of having data centers in their backyard.
6: We're here this afternoon for a historic signing that will help keep down utility bills very, very substantially, and electricity prices for millions of Americans, and in many cases for a lot of people that don't really understand why they're going up, but they're not going to be going up, they're going to be actually going down.
5: The president says the tech companies will build their own power supplies and will end up strengthening local grids. Around 3,000 new data centers are under construction or planned in the U.S. The data centers are expected to account for as much as half of U.S. power demand for the rest of this decade. With Fox on Tech, Connor Hansen, Fox Business.
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8: Forecast for the rest of tonight, that air quality alert remains in effect through Friday with that widespread wildfire smoke coming in from Canada. Lows tonight near 65. Smoky conditions continue through Friday. Could see an afternoon rain shower and a high of 84. Showers, thunderstorms likely early on Saturday before 2 p.m. and a high of 77. That's your forecast on Triple Talk. 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
1: Where are you at on Christmas Day?
2: Senator Graham, that is an undecided legal issue, which, I suppose I should ask exactly what you mean by that. I'm assuming that the question you mean is whether a person who was apprehended in the United States is...
1: No, I just asked you where you're at on Christmas.
2: You know, like all Jews, I was probably at a Chinese restaurant.
1: Great answer.
3: So Elena Kagan, when she was in her confirmation that Lindsey Graham voted for, he's on the Judiciary Committee, said, look, as long as it was Democrats had the majority, if there was somebody that could do the job, even if I don't, they're not conservative, I'm going to give them a green light. And that was pretty much the way he operated on a regular basis. He wanted to get things done. Senator John Husted was able to watch him in a short time he's been in the Senate and watch him operate and how welcoming he was. And Senator, before we get into your race and everything else, I just wanted you to comment on Senator Graham.
4: We all miss him. I mean, he's just left a huge hole. I was new. I was here a week. I was sitting in the cloakroom. Let's tell you a Lindsey Graham story that's funny about how he's always selling. He's always selling. He's got something to sell. He was trying to get me to support his Russia sanctions bill. All right. And, he,

0: he's giving me this hard sell on it. And about 2 minutes into the conversation, he's like, "Hey, what's your name again?" Because that's how Lindsay was. He was like, he just was trying to get his bill, trying to get me signed up on his bill. And he just was always trying to get things done around here. And so we had a nice moment in the Senate conference lunch on Tuesday where everybody was telling their Lindsey Graham stories. Marco Rubio came in, told some Lindsey Graham stories. He was beloved by people on both sides of the aisle. And he made the job fun because he had a tremendous sense of humor. He was very smart and he cared about the country. He cared about getting things done. And he's a great example for all of us.
1: And the thing is, if you go in there, everyone wants to get everything they want. If you don't get everything you want, well, if I vote for that, I didn't get everything I want. So I'm going to get primaried or I'm going to lose an election. He would say, what's possible? Push, push, push. What's possible? Let's do what's possible. I'm going to do that. The best he could, you know, with President Trump, unorthodox. He had to figure him out. After a while, I'm going to golf with the guy, and I'm going to figure out a way to get my point across in a way that that's going to work with him. Different than George W. Bush, different than John McCain, different than Joe Lieberman. So what it would take, but what was the goal? Not to make Lindsey Graham famous, but to get something done to make the country better. And I know that for a fact, that's how he approached it.
0: He was very good at taking complicated things and making them simple. He's like, you know, basically he'd try to get everybody on the same page by saying, look, we're either going to do this in the end, we're going to do this, and none of us want to do this, so let's go get this accomplished. We don't need to get bogged down in the details. We don't need to fight over pettiness. We just need to go get the job done. That was his approach to governing.
1: So let's go talk about you. I know you can't because you're in your office. You can't talk about reelection. But we know you want six more years and you're going to be in a tough race, but Ohio's always tough. So you're going to get going on that. But one thing you can run on, because you play a role in that, Ohio's ranked number one in the state to do business. Jumped 33 places in just 16 years. So you were Secretary of State and Lieutenant Governor for 14 of those years. What do you think are some of the key moments that got you to that spot? Because we all know what happened to the Midwest when manufacturing left. And then who could make the adjustment?
0: Yeah. Brian, I got to put this in context. When I was growing up, when I graduated high school, my dad, the factory my dad worked at closed and he lost his job. Two of my uncles lost their jobs. My aunt lost her job. My whole family had to leave Ohio because there was no place to go to work. We had 8% unemployment and we were a dying state. And I remember, you know, it wasn't just me, but when I got elected to the legislature, I became Speaker of the House. We did a lot of things to help Ohio climb that mountain from the 34th worst state to do business to the first, you know, to number one. What were those things? Well, tax reform. We cut the income tax in Ohio. We eliminated taxes on businesses investing in machinery and equipment. We eliminated the death tax. We cut one third of the regulations. I used an AI tool when I was Lieutenant Governor to eliminate 5 million words of the 17 million word administrative code. We did things like that, just gradually making Ohio a little better place to do business. And then you combine that with the Made in America strategy that we've worked with President Trump, and we're adding manufacturing jobs. And now Ohio has the most jobs it's ever had in its history and one of the lowest unemployment rates. But that's what you do. You just compete. And all the while, states like California, they make it more expensive to do business. States like Illinois, New York, more expensive to do business. So you start to see those jobs leave those states, come to places like Ohio. That's how you do it. You trust in capitalism. You let give people freedom, lower regulations, lower taxes, and boom, you climb that mountain.
1: Ohio Senator John Husted, our guest, and he's on Zoom if you're watching on the app. Or Fox Nation. So you guys frack, though, too, right?
0: What's that?
1: Do you frack? Do you guys have fracking?
0: Oh, yeah. We have. That's why we have some of the lowest natural gas prices for our residents of any state in the country. This is an interesting thing. Yeah. New York could have lower gas prices, natural gas prices. Massachusetts could, but they have very high ones because they won't build the pipelines to be able to get access to that. So we've eliminated those regulations, protected the environment, and proven that when you do that, you can create a lot of jobs. And these fracking jobs, a lot of them are in Appalachia, in the poorest rural parts of our state, and they've invested $100 billion dollars over

0: the previous decade in extraction, processing, transmission, and that's been great for the state.
1: So I want you to hear, so first Governor Cuomo blows it by doing an environmental study, and the study says it's okay to frack. And I'm sure you don't know the center, but upstate New York is dramatically different than New York City or Long Island. It's very sparsely populated, a lot of beautiful land, and all this potential, but there's no industry. There used to be industry, there isn't. So fracking would have been great. They're all set to have these huge investments, but Governor Cuomo says, no, I'm going to trump the environmental study that I had, and I'm going to say no. Then I'm going to shut down the nuclear power plant. And now, when they're about to build data centers, in comes Governor Kathy Hochul, Cut 51.
2: These data centers require millions of gallons of water, straining the local supplies. And when powered by fossil fuels, they drive up our carbon footprint, and they drive up costs for local ratepayers. And I refuse to let those costs be passed on to New Yorkers who already pay too much for their utility bills.
1: So she put it on hold, no data centers. So no plumbers, no electricians, no pipe fitters. They're not going to be building data centers. Yeah, energy's a problem. You got to bring the energy to the grid. I get it. But is that the answer, banning it?
0: So I'm going to give you an example of two forms of energy. We've made it easier to explore and transmit natural gas. That's why we have low natural gas prices in Ohio. But under the Obama years and the Biden years, with when Sherrod Brown was our Ohio's U.S. Senator, they closed 23 electricity generating plants. So when you do that, that's what you see is that when you close things down, when you restrict supply, you drive prices up. All right. And that's what's happened to electricity prices in a lot of places, including Ohio, because they shut down the plants. But on this particular issue, President Trump signed a memorandum of understanding with the data center companies to demand that they build their own power. So make them build their own power. Don't put the burden on the citizen, put it on the data center, make them build their own power. But you want to know why they can't do that in New York? Because they don't want to build new power in New York. They don't want to build new fossil fuel generation in New York. We should make them build their own energy, and that would help lower prices for consumers and keep all of those construction workers employed.
1: So how do you feel about a data center? If they were to build one in Ohio, would you say yes? Because some states are saying no.
0: Under certain circumstances, you need to make sure that they pay their local property taxes. You need to make sure that they're building their own electric generation. You need to make sure, and I prefer that they be on vacant sites, former industrial sites, maybe one of those closed power plants, so that the communities that have lost those jobs get some new jobs. All of those things would be a smart way to do it. That would protect the citizens, use land that is prime development, and also lower residential property taxes when you make them pay the property taxes for their new facilities.
1: So I want you to hear what David Solomon said, CEO of Goldman Sachs, Cut 51.
2: These data.
3: I know people are very nervous about the change that they bring, et cetera. There's always disruption from technology, but what these technologies do is they make us all more productive. And I think that's something to be excited about, but it's going to take some time to filter it into the economy.
1: So he says AI is something people are nervous about. They're getting pushback from, but how do you feel about it? Because we saw those graduates from college boo their commencement speakers when they brought up AI. I'm not used to that. I'm used to 60-year-olds or 70-year-olds being upset when the computers come on to fray and, you know, come on to, and people start saying how things are changing with email. That was what older people that pushed back. Now we have younger people pushing back. How do you handle that, Senator, politically?
0: Well, here's the issue. Whether you have a data center, for example, should be a local decision. It shouldn't be the federal government, and it shouldn't be the state telling somebody whether they can do it or not. It should be a local decision whether they want it or not. But on AI, well, first of all, you can understand why people are scared, because this is a mistake that the AI companies made, is they scared them. They told people this was going to take jobs. So why wouldn't you think, if you're a citizen and the guy who owns the data center company or owns the AI company says it's going to take your job, you might just believe them. So they've done a poor job of selling what AI can do from an upside. And I think that the AI companies have a responsibility to do a better job with that if they want people to support their particular industry. Now, the other thing that we can do is increase

0: Carried into education. I think AI can be a great tool at making sure that every child has a 24/7, 365 tutor. Because you want to know something? These are amazing tutors at helping young people understand how to do complex things. Like I couldn't help with your physics test, or I couldn't help you with your pre-calculus test, those kinds of things. But your data set, but your AI technologies can help these students. We need to make sure every student has access to it, so they have this tutor that no matter where they are, they have somebody, they have this tool that can help them with their educational opportunities. And we need to make sure that that's happening.
1: Separate note: do you want to see the Russian sanctions bill passed? Are you one of the senators that are voting for it and hope the president signs it? That would put sanctions on anyone who trades with Russia, like China, Turkey, and India, some of which we have delicate trade relations with. Is it worth that risk of rocking that in order to rock Russia?
0: Well, I'm a co-sponsor of that legislation, and I want it to pass. But what's different about this compromise that, frankly, Senator Graham, when he was with us, helped to negotiate, is it gives the administration some latitude in how they negotiate those sanctions, or how they levy those sanctions. If you look at every successful sanctions regime over time, it's an important thing to give the administration some flexibility with the imposition of these sanctions, so that they can take into account. For example, if somebody is dramatically, if they're relying on Russian oil, if they can prove that they're cutting their reliance on Russian oil over a longer period of time, and they can demonstrate that they're going to do that, then I think that's an example of the flexibility that you could have in working with some of those countries.
1: So we could contact India and say, this is what you're taking in. I need you to cut that back 5% every 6 weeks, or else we're going to hit you with tariffs. Is that an example?
0: Yeah, that's an example of something that you could do to put pressure on Russia, exactly. But also not their economy collapse due to lack of a lack of access to.
1: Right. Like we have to step up and tell you, India, we could supply that natural gas. We could be your partner, you know.
0: Yeah, or someone else. But you know, the idea that they're just going to go cold turkey is a hard thing for some of these folks to do. And so, if you can gradually reduce it and prove that, puts pressure on Russia and also doesn't create too much tension with some of our allies.
1: All right, Senator, thanks so much. I look forward to talking to you again. We'll see what happens this week or next when it comes with these sanctions, because I think we need to pass it. Senator John Houston, thank you.
0: Thank you.
1: All right, 1-866-408-7669. When we come back, I want you to hear who's having fun finally at Joe Biden's expense. And we're also going to talk a little World Cup. 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

0: The talk show that's getting you talking. 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
1: McAllister off the post, second time today. And Spence beats Messi to the loose ball.
2: Still in.
1: Spence might be hurt. Messi resets. Messi driving in. Messi crossing back. Pop, there it is. Lautaro Martinez. Stoppage time. Go ahead, goal for Argentina.
3: Enzo Fernandez on the header. The ball went over a guy 6'1", and that was Argentina on the assist from Lionel Messi. And Argentina went up and tied the game. That was the 2-1 goal over England. They dominated. After England went up 1-0, it was like kind of the worst thing that happened to them. They started unbalancing the game, thought, I'm just going to pack it in, put five in the back, drop my best offensive player, put him into midfield, and then see what will happen. Obviously, it was a tragic mistake for England. Because if you watch that last 30 minutes, it was like they were playing against a junior high school team. They just were destroying them. You knew it was a matter of time. So a lot has happened. Now we're set up Argentina against Spain. It's going to be a fantastic game. It's going to be a fantastic game on paper that I think Spain has got the more talent. They've been playing better. I think they only let up one goal the entire tournament. They are Euro champions. They just beat France, the number one team in the world. So I want you to see, so much of this has been a lot of fun for the players, for the fans, for FIFA. It's been unbelievably successful. I don't really know anybody, besides ticket prices being high, that's even said anything negative about it. I mean, people come here, they love it. The events have come up without a hitch. The problem's been the refereeing. Nothing you could do about that. A lot of it's the VAR, the instant replay, not working for soccer. Major overhaul has to happen next time. But Jimmy Fallon had one of the most interesting guys on. He's the center forward. He's the lone forward on Norway, and he is Holland. Is this guy from Norway, right?
4: No, you have the other one. So you had Tom Holland on, the actor, and he tried to DM Erling Holland. So cut five.
5: There's another Holland that was in the World

0: cup that is very famous and popular. His name is Erling.
1: Mm-hmm.
0: Erling Haaland.
1: Erling Haaland.
0: Yes, and he became a superstar. I saw somewhere that you DM'd Erling Haaland and he didn't respond to you.
1: Yeah.
0: Tell us the truth. Did you DM Erling Haaland?
1: Yes. Yes. And I'll tell you what. That is exactly the type of humbling experience that is important for actors.
0: Yeah.
1: You know, I'll text him, I'll take him to dinner. Not even a response. Not an excuse. Not, I'm busy tonight, I'm playing football. Nada.
0: Nothing.
2: He happens to be the coolest guy. He's a big blind guy. Looks like Thor. And plays like Samson. 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
9: A focus on election security. I'm Sue Guzman, Fox News. President Trump addressing the nation tonight, his address focusing in large part on his concerns about election security over the past several years.
10: Election integrity has been a focus of President Trump's second term. In his national address, he refocused on maintaining the sanctity of America's elections and pointed a finger at whom he claims is trying to interfere.
11: The People's Republic of China carried out what is believed to be the largest compromise of election data in history.
10: He's released once classified documents he says proves it was a coordinated effort by China on many fronts. The president also claimed China attempted to influence the 2020 election for former President Joe Biden. Gernal Scott, Fox News.
9: The United States ramping up attacks on Iran. Fox's Jennifer Griffin reports the U.S. military now targeted roads and bridges based around Bandar Abbas, which is a port city in the Central District with a key position near the Strait of Hormuz. Fox's Lucas Tomlinson has more from Tel Aviv.
12: The indication from Central Command, it appears that these strikes are ongoing, and this comes on top of the three waves of American airstrikes launched just yesterday. And while CENTCOM says it's the fifth straight night of airstrikes, really, they've been going on for more than a week, going back to July 7th, when President Trump made the decision to ramp up this conflict and turn it back into a major military operation. We're seeing F-35 stealth fighter jets being launched from bases in the region. We're also seeing fighter jets from the USS George H.W. Bush and the USS Abraham Lincoln, F-18s. You also have F-35s aboard Lincoln. You also saw this blockade being enforced, that oil tanker getting its stacks shut. shot out by those

Tony Katz, and that right there is America's favorite amateur drinker, Fingers Malloy, and this is the Casa Cuba Divine Inspiration, a cigar that is 6 1/8 inches long. Always makes Fingers Malloy laugh. And the ring gauge is a 47. That's the diameter of the cigar, or how thick it is around. Again, with the laughter.

0: So a 64 ring gauge would be a full 1-inch around. Now, I'll tell you, you guys know we record the show. I quite literally stopped the recording, and I said, do I have this right that this is a Habano wrapper? Because this whole month, we're doing Habano wrappers. And when this cigar first came out, it's actually, if you go back to some of those old reviews, undisclosed. Nobody knew anything. Then we knew it was Ecuadorian, and then the good people at Neptune Cigar describing it as an Ecuadorian Habano, and that's where I saw it in doing the research. I'm like, okay, I'm not crazy. It is a Habano wrapper, but it is an Ecuadorian wrapper, and the binder and filler coming out of the Dominican Republic. It's oily. It's a little gritty. It's got this weird brown, gray, like almost shimmery hue to it. It's a beaut. And for 6 1/8 by 47, this feels good in the hand.
1: It has some heft.
0: Right.
1: It's got a really nice hand feel. The band is, listen, I'm a fan of a band like this. It's small. It's not getting in the way, but yet it lets you know it's there.
0: Right. Not trying to be pretentious. Right. Not trying to say, hey, look at me. I'm all special with my three bands and my exclusive. No. I could do it with one band. I can smoke the cigar in one band.
1: That's exactly right. So, yeah, I'm really impressed with this so far. I lit this about 5 minutes ago, and right on the light, I got a nice bit of what I think is white pepper. Sometimes I struggle with spice when it hits me in the face like that, but a nice bit of white pepper, I believe, and then that has subsided a little bit, and now I'm just getting a nice bit of wood.
0: Yeah, oh, there it is. First thing off the tongue, front to the tongue, to the tip, whoop, I just licked a pine tree. That is right. Not a pepper hit, though.
1: Interesting. No?
0: Give me a second. Just working my way in, boo-boo.
1: Good for you. Sometimes you got to ease your way in. You got to dip your toe into the cigar.
0: Yes. What? Now, Casa Cuba, you may be thinking and getting it confused with Casa Fuente. The Casa Fuente cigar was only available in Vegas until recently, and then they shut down the Casa Fuente that was there. The Casa Cuba has been around for a while, and there's the Doble and the Tres. There's some nice cigars done in this Casa Cuba line. The Divine Inspiration, depending on who you are, a cut above. But always, depending on who you are. I just started this, and we are just starting this. We've lit. We have cut a straight cut there on the cap end. That's where you cut from on the cap end, where you're smoking from. The foot end is where you're lighting. You want to toast the foot, get it a little warm, get a little heat going, and then work on getting that orange, a few puffs, and then you're off to the races. You want to get your notebook out. What did you eat today? What did you drink today? The weather, hot, boo-boo. Stupid, hot, sweaty, gross, real field temperatures of over 100 degrees in Indianapolis, Indiana. Stinks to high heaven.
1: The humidity is crazy. I can't do a thing with my hair tonight.
0: By the way, your mullet is looking problematic.
1: Huh?
0: Yeah. Yeah, I cannot wait to get a haircut. I am in such need. And I used to have the longest hair in the world, and now I'm like, nah.
1: You know, a lot of people would have a hard time believing the story you told me about how long your hair used to be.
0: But down to my waist. Twice I did that in my life. I got married with that hair. Down to my waist, done in my hair to locks of love twice.
1: No kidding. Did you put it in like a, did you do dreadlocks? Did you put it in a ponytail? Did you?
0: Oh, it was in a ponytail.
1: Yeah.
0: It was slicked back in the ponytail. And I had a goatee at the time, and it was not a good look for me at all. I do not know what my wife was thinking, but she was like, you know what? That'll work. And I'm like, you really don't want me to meet other women, do you? She's like, nope. I know what I got. Anyway, it's very hot in Indianapolis. That's where we started from, in case you're wondering. Take your notebook out. What did you eat? What did you drink? The temperature all can affect your palate. And then take the cigar, break it into thirds. First third, second third, and the final third. What are the flavors that you're getting out of each third? You write them down, no matter how weird, base, esoteric, odd strains they are. Then, when you try that cigar, a month from now, 6 months from now, you try it again, you do it again, you check your through line, you check your notes, see what you really got out of it. The pepper part, okay, there's definitely a spice build, middle tongue. But really, it is that bit of woody that's happening there. But it's on

0: I think there's a nuttiness going on, and I could totally be wrong. I'm paired with coffee. You're paired with a diet soda.
1: Yes.
0: Right. So I could be wrong that the coffee is playing on me and providing that little bit of cream thing going on. Do you get any creaminess?
1: Not at this point. I'm still trying to get over that white pepper from the very beginning. It's subsided a little bit, and then that wood has kind of presented itself. But it's right now it's dominated by that white pepper. Now, you said this is from 2013, correct?
0: If I have it right, that's when the release was.
1: So,
0: Carlos Fuentes Sr. last blend.
1: If you were to guess, how many times have you smoked this cigar over 13 years?
0: Okay, but I wasn't really made aware of this cigar until right before COVID.
1: Okay.
0: Right? My own growth in cigars. I've had a dozen of these in my life. I have had this cigar before. I do like what Casa Cuba does. I find that there are so many things that I want to try that I do. It's not a regular in my humidor, because now the wood spice is matching with that pepper spice. And here we are. And I'm reminded why this is lovely, but maybe not my kind of lovely. We talk about Habano, and you expect to get that kind of spice from it. But the white pepper. Here's how I've always described it. Black pepper is a spice that lays on the tongue. Red pepper is a spice where you actually feel heat. Baking spice is where you feel the presentation of tingle and maybe of heat, but it doesn't excel. And it kind of blends better into the other notes of the cigar. I find black pepper, white pepper, red pepper stand on their own. That's how I do it. White pepper to me bounces off the palate. White pepper is bright. When I get a white pepper cigar, you can feel it. It's not laying low. It's punching up into the roof of the mouth. So is that, utilizing my definition?
1: Yes.
0: Is that what you're experiencing?
1: That's exactly what I'm experiencing. And it is going away as I get further into the first third of the cigar.
0: Sure.
1: You kind of had a reaction when you lit yours,
0: but it was wood.
1: For me, it was the pepper that hit me right away.
0: Well, the question is this in the humidor? And we're going to break down whether or not this is in the humidor. I'm going to tease it a little bit. Yeah. Yeah, if you can find it, because the divine inspiration from Casa Cuba, not always the easiest one to find. We will get into that. We've got another bourbon to celebrate America 250. A lot of people did a lot of good things. This time, it's Maker's Mark. We've got that as well. Find everything we do at EatDrinkSmokeShow.com and on Instagram, EatDrinkSmokePodcast. Get over there and be a part of what we're doing. It's Eat Drink Smoke.
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0: was Fingers Malloy who realized that America turned 250 years old and we didn't even have cake.
1: What were we thinking?
0: I honestly don't. We had bourbon in an eagle.
1: That's what we were thinking.
0: Yes, correct. Eat, Drink, Smoke. I'm Tony Katz. That is Fingers Malloy. 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And Fingers said, we got to have some cake for America 250. And I said, yeah, okay, fine, but just a bite. And thus, he finds the cake bites. Not just any cake bites. Snickers cake bites. And a round of applause for Snickers cake bites.
1: Sure.
0: Right there. Fingers, tell us about the Snickers cake bites.
1: So the Snickers cake bites, I was at my local grocery concern, walking with...
0: Grocery concern?
1: Walking with Fingers Malloy Sr.
0: I had just stopped off at the haberdasher on my way to the cobbler, and then...
1: Yes, and I said to Fingers Malloy Sr., man, I could go for a pastry. And we're walking through the grocery store and came across this box, and I thought, this would be an excellent... grocery store find, yeah.
0: We don't do grocery store finds.
1: Oh.
0: We do gas station finds.
1: Yeah, but I didn't want to lie to Eat, Drink, Smoke and say I got this at a gas station when I got it at a grocery store.
0: Right.
1: But it was a find. So what should we do?
0: It's
1: all very confusing.
0: Just say you just wanted to try some cake. You don't have to make it a thing. Not everything has to be a production, okay, Liza Minnelli?
1: Liza.
0: We're trying to get you on the

0: That is a full-size cake bite. You can give that out for Halloween. Give me the box.
1: Pack that into your lunch pail.
0: Right there. Now, these cake bites right here, Snickers cake bites, 220 calories. But it's a big, big thing right there. It's a big, big. It comes in a little tub. It comes in a little tub. 12 grams of fat, 20 milligrams of cholesterol, 140 milligrams of sodium, 27 carbohydrate grams, 18 sugars, and includes 18 additional sugars, and 2 grams of protein, and includes no vitamin D. You want me to get you another one? Actually, you just threw yours away.
1: That was for the people who watch us on YouTube. Find us at Eat, Drink, Smoke on YouTube.
0: I won't go through all the bad stuff that's in here for you, but it's big. Nope, it's the packaging. It's the packaging.
1: Oh,
0: look how disappointing. You get a tub and it's cut into 3 pieces. So you can't even eat it like you're eating like a giant candy bar. It does have a little bit of weight to it, but it's cut into 3 pieces. So you feel like you're getting more and you're not.
1: Looks like a finger cake.
0: Looks like a what?
1: Finger cake.
0: Like a what?
1: A finger cake.
0: I don't know what that is.
1: It's a cake? It looks like a finger.
0: Oh.
1: You never heard of a finger cake before?
0: No. Oh. No. All right, I'm going in.
1: Okay.
0: I'm going in. This is the Snickers cake bite. And what drew you to this, Snickers? What made you say, aha, shopkeep?
1: It was right by the register.
0: That's what I thought.
1: But I also, listen, I'm always hoping to find something for good radio. And I thought, Tony eating, are you a Snickers fan?
0: Shut your mouth.
1: Uh-oh. I can't tell if he's happy or not so much. He's got a mouthful of Snickers cake.
0: I don't know if it's Snickers, but it's perfect.
1: Really?
0: It's got a little bit of some crunchy in there, like the peanut. If there is a peanut butter, I don't really know.
1: Is there nougat?
0: It's sweet and cakey. It is sweet and cakey. That's awesome. It is sweet and cakey, which is how I describe myself on Tinder.
1: There it is.
0: You got to give it a go.
1: Nougat-flavored cake. No marzipan.
0: But I can't tell you it's really nougat, right? I can tell you that with coffee, you would do that every day. Aftertaste is a little questionable.
1: How about with Mountain Dew?
0: Oh, absolutely not. He put that in. He just popped that in right there. He just popped that cake in right there. Yeah, you could eat the whole box. It's 220 calories per. You eat the whole box, it's 880 calories. Right? Perfect.
1: This is the first bit of carbs I've had in like 4 days.
0: Are you on a thing?
1: Yeah, I'm on a thing. And totally worth it.
0: Yeah.
1: Totally worth it.
0: It's really well done.
1: The only thing I'm concerned about.
0: What's that?
1: The ingredients list there, it's as long as War and Peace.
0: Oh, yeah. So you start with, I'm not reading this whole thing.
1: Was this even baked?
0: No, I'm not so sure. Is this bad for you? Yes. Very, very, very, very bad for you. 220 calories.
2: It's really bad for you.
0: Right, it's terrible. It's just, it's really well, and the reason it's well done is that the cake is cake. It's exactly what you would expect. I'm trying to think of what the store-bought cake, like, is it a Pepperidge Farm thing or an Entenmann's kind of thing or something like that?
1: Of course, Pepperidge Farm's coconut cake is the perfect grocery store dessert.
0: Is it?
1: Oh. Outstanding.
0: Really?
1: On my birthday, I get 2.
0: One for you and one for the family?
1: Both for me.
0: That's what I...
1: Because the cake, it's a regular size cake, and it says serves 8, and I laugh. Serves 8, served 1.
0: I haven't had it. I like that. Like, I don't like coconut in general. Like, coconut in Thai food, sure. Coconut in other things, no, it's not a flavor for me. But...
1: They put coconut in Thai food?
0: Oh, yeah. Coconut milk? Sure.
1: Oh, okay.
0: Oh, yeah. There is a new place near us, by the way, near where I live, excellent. Excellent if you want to go.
1: But coconut place?
0: No, it's Thai place.
1: Oh, okay.
0: Well done. You win that round. I forgot what I was

0: gotta say. I have no idea. Dunkin' Donuts, when they actually made donuts that mattered, used to make a toasted coconut donut, toasted coconut crunch, that I thought was the best. Absolutely terrific.
1: There's one thing missing from this. And it, if you really want the true Snickers experience.
0: Yeah.
1: There are no nuts in this.
0: There are. It's just they're small. They're not. They don't provide enough crunch. And I think that's it. If it had a little more of that, a little more of that kind of Nestle Crunch crackle in it, and you would have the texture combination between the cake and that crunch, and then the softness of the chocolate around it, you'd be like, yes. Yeah, you're correct on that.
1: Good Lord, this is good.
0: It's good. How much was the box?
1: I believe it was on sale for $250.
0: Oh, that's a winner.
1: Yeah.
0: That's a winner for the kids when they've been good. And when they've been bad, eat it in front of them. And be like, sucks to be you.
1: Oh, these were in the pantry for a good 4 days, and it was amazing that nobody tore into the box.
2: Agnes Jr., Agnes the Third. They've got a lot of work.
1: Yes, they do. More than I do.
0: Keep it here. See, drink, smoke.
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12: Fox News. I'm Ted Lindner. President Trump says his administration will release declassified documents that show evidence previous administrations worked to cover it up.

0: Up mass voter fraud. Addressing the nation, the president on Thursday night claimed the FBI uncovered a scheme to award gift cards to fraudsters based on how many votes they cast.
1: It was pay, play, and cheat. The FBI agents working on the case believe that crimes were committed, yet the Biden Department of Justice slow-walked the investigation and killed it.
0: Senate Minority Leader Chuck Schumer, though, accusing the Trump administration of attempting to interfere in the midterm elections. And two people are dead in Texas following relentless rains and flash flooding.
2: A male near Comfort, who was swept away in an RV. Another is a female in Uvalde.
0: Texas Governor Greg Abbott. 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
4: Well, looks like a chance of afternoon showers today. Still widespread smoke, mainly this afternoon, and then partly sunny and a high of 80. Now, tomorrow you got showers and thunderstorms, might clear up some of this smoke. Still going to be mostly cloudy and 75. Northwest winds, though, going to pick up and gust as high as 30. Now, mostly clear Saturday night, and Sunday sunny and 77. Now, you're up to date on Triple Talk, WMKT.
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0: Eat, drink, smoke. It is your cigar, bourbon, foodie extravaganza. I'm Tony Katz, and that right there is America's favorite amateur drinker, Fingers Malloy. We are smoking the Casa Cuba. This is the Divine Inspiration, 6 1/8 inches long, a 47 ring gauge Ecuadorian Habano wrapper, Dominican in the binder and the filler. And even after some Snickers snack cakes, which are excellent, they're really excellent. On a scale of one to excellent, they're excellent. If you could get that in a loaf, you would serve it.
1: Oh, you're not kidding. And I wonder if that'll happen.
0: Yeah.
1: I mean, you hit the nail on the head when you said how good that would be with coffee.
0: I'm drinking coffee. It was that good.
1: Yeah. But my problem is there wasn't enough there in the package.
0: Yeah.
1: And there's something about when you have a serving like that and it's wrapped up, I would rather have it in a larger cake form that I'm cutting hunks off of the cake, cutting pieces off the cake, instead of, oh, I like this so much, I'm going to open up another package.
0: It's the kind of thing that if you were in a rush and you were having people over and you just wanted a little something, a half loaf at $7.49, and everyone could get a slice and just a little bit of sweet and the texture is right and everything else. It was actually quite impressive. I mean, we're talking about a freaking snack cake. Like, it just got 3 Michelin stars. It's just, for what that is, you're like, yeah, okay, that works. That can make a lot of people happy. And it does go pretty well with the cigar, I will admit. With that wood and with that spice that's laying on there, it's messing with the palate a little bit. But the construction is glorious on the Casa Cuba, a Divine Inspiration. And the draw is dead on.
1: This is the second week in a row, too, where I feel like the amount of smoke coming off of these cigars is unreal.
0: And if you go to our YouTube page, look for Eat, Drink, Smoke, or you go on to Eat, Drink, Smoke podcast there on Instagram, you'll see the short of Fingers freaking out because we start talking and all of a sudden all the smoke takes over the room. It's very, very good stuff. Is this in your humidor? You know, we talk about the spice, talk about the wood we get off of this. I don't know if there's necessarily a creaminess that's coming from this. There's a little bit of nutty that's happening for me, and I don't know where that's coming from. Is this in your humidor for $15 a stick?
1: Yes, absolutely. This could be a once-in-a-week stick for me.
0: So you're okay with that spice play, that white pepper. That's really... Look at you.
1: Yeah, I like it.
0: That's a big smile.
1: Yeah, I like it. I really do. And I'll be interested to see, you know, as I get into the second, third, what happens with it. But that spice is there, and that wood has really started to pick up for me. But I'm not getting anything else. I'm not getting that nuttiness that you're talking about.
0: Yeah, and I don't know why I'm getting it. It could just be, you know, my palate playing tricks on me. I was having coffee. I just had that thing. It could be. Because I can't recall that I've ever gotten that before. But the wood and the spice there, maybe I've gotten like a ribbon of a sweetness, a creaminess before in this. But no, this one's a kind of like a nutty cream going on.

0: Yes. Now, this sells, when you can find it, in a box of 30.
1: Okay.
0: Right? So that's a pretty big box right there. That's a lot of cigars. Now, to give you an example of where prices have gone, I went to take a look at Half Wheel. Half Wheel does some very, very nice work. And they looked at this cigar back in 2016.
1: Oh, no. Can I guess?
0: Yes, you can guess. In 2016, how much was this cigar?
1: You said this is
0: $15
1: now? $9.50.
0: $8.99.
1: Wow.
0: That's crazy. And I couldn't find it everywhere because it's, again, it's not something that you see every day. Yes, I found it online. I'm not going to say where. For $15. And I was looking to see if there are any other places I can find it. Nope. When it was unleashed, it was $8.99. Which today, it's all you would smoke. But my point is, if you can find a box and you can get the box discount, which often a tobacconist will offer, this is a box that, okay, I'm going to end up spending a few hundred dollars on this box, 300 plus on this box. You split it with friends, three friends, you each get 10. Two other friends, three all total. You each get 10. Perfect. Even if you do it once a month, that's the way to take advantage of these things. You get to try a lot more stuff that way.
1: Yeah, and you're looking at some of the online retailers. Of course, we always try to shop local when we can.
0: When we can.
1: But online retailers, it's a lot of on back order.
0: Yeah.
1: Call us. We may have some in stock. That kind of thing. So it may be tricky to get your hands on one of these.
0: Divine inspiration from Casa Cuba, Arturo Fuente. Pleasant stick. Fingers boy, it is time for news of the week.
1: Well, let's just focus
0: on... Wow, that was a deep breath in.
1: Well, it's because I hesitate bringing this story up because it brings up a topic that isn't usually radio friendly.
0: Can I guess? I don't want to guess. All right, I'll guess. I shouldn't guess. All right, I already know what you're going to talk about, so can I guess?
1: Sure.
0: It's about explosive diarrhea, isn't it?
1: Yes, it is. Good for you. You win a microwave. Congratulations.
0: The story is so gross and yet such a problem. Go ahead. Tell everybody about the explosive diarrhea.
1: So we have been hearing about this for the last few weeks, and it felt like at a time it was kind of just isolated to a few states. Now it's spreading, at least throughout the Midwest, it seems like. The story I'm looking at, of course, we're based here in central Indiana from Fox 59, 200 plus cases of explosive diarrhea illness have been reported from this parasite. Is it cyclosporiasis?
0: Cyclosporiasis.
1: Yes, sporiasis. There you go.
0: That is how I believe it is pronounced. 34 states now across the country. What makes this weird is that first, it is a parasite. That's number one. Number two, one of the issues is they think it comes in food service, lettuce or something like that, as a lot of things do, but it doesn't wash off. And so this has been the whole issue. And when you eat it, you don't immediately get sick. It has basically an incubation period. It could be anywhere from 2 days to 2 weeks. And then this thing kind of emerges, and that's when you get the stomach pains, you get fever, you get nausea, and then you get the I didn't want to say explosive diarrhea again, so I went with woohoo. And it's rough. Now, no one has died from this. It's just annoying, painful, ugly. And Chef Andrew Gruhl, celebrity chef, really, really good guy, good cat. He thinks that it is bagged lettuce. Taco Bell has decided to pull certain things off the menu just in case, because the last thing they want is to be associated with woohoo.
1: They're evergreen.
0: They don't need that in their life. But it's thought to have come from produce, from that world. And there's no real answer in how you track it down. And that's the problem. Usually when there's like a food sickness, or they're able to say, okay, it's this area and these people, we can interview them. We find out what they have in common. We know where the source was. If it's 2 weeks before you feel anything, hard to remember what you had, where you were, what you did. So it's much harder to track down.
1: So the

0: question is, are you changing your behavior at all based on what's happening here?
1: We did talk about not buying any bagged lettuce. We did buy about, you talk about getting organic, and hopefully that will change some things or make a difference, if you will. Have I changed going out to eat or anything like that? No, I have not done that. We had, as a family, Chinese food just last week.
0: Oh.
1: So, and here I am, fit as a fiddle.
0: But 5 minutes from now, it could be, woohoo!
1: Hey, look at you!
0: Is that what it is? Yeah.
1: So, no, have you?
0: Yes, I have. Well, first of all, I've totally and completely eliminated vegetables.
1: Yeah. So brave.
0: Thank you.
1: So brave.
0: It's just my journey. But also, today, I had a double cheeseburger that normally comes with lettuce, and I said, hold the lettuce, please. So.
1: Look at you.
0: Yeah. The struggle is real.
1: Did you eat that with the bread?
0: No.
1: You are. He's committed, ladies and gentlemen. For what?
0: For another one.
1: For another week. It's Eat, Drink, Smoke.
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0: coming hot off the huge success we had where I questioned Southern recipes and decided that sweet tea is disgusting. Yeah. Well, tea is disgusting. And I cannot convince anybody that sweet tea isn't disgusting. If you grew up with sweet tea, if you grew up in the South, you think that I'm wrong, and I appreciate it. I love you. You love me. We can at least gather around some ribs and some brisket together and find something in common. Until this list, where it says you can make barbecue without a grill. Now, that's actually an oxymoron, or just a weird statement. I'll explain. It's Eat, Drink, Smoke. I'm Tony Katz, and that right there is Fingers Malloy. Find everything we do at EatDrinkSmokeShow.com. Don't forget to get the podcast wherever it is you listen to podcasts. Just look for Eat, Drink, Smoke. Fingers Malloy, you were going to say.
1: I completely want to make sure that everyone knows that I love the South, and the fact that Tony Katz over here would badmouth the South.
0: Not true. Didn't happen.
1: Over sweet tea.
0: Nope. That's not what I said. What do I order? I order a Coke. What kind of Coke? Diet Coke. That's right. I know the South. I understand. You want to see how I work a grit? I'll show you. And I'm not even my cousin Vinny-ing the thing. I will show you how I do some grits. Don't question me, son. It's just sweet tea is disgusting. Right. There is this list from All Recipes. There's a couple years old now. AllRecipes.com, which I think does a nice job with recipes. Like, it's a pretty good resource. This is 16 barbecue recipes you can make without a grill. Now, part of the problem is people confuse barbecue and grilling. These are two different things, and the difference is where the heat source is, direct or indirect. Best basic methodology that I could give anybody, that barbecue is indirect heat and grilling is direct heat. True or false, Fingers Malloy?
1: You are correct, sir.
0: Thank you. So they have this list, and I just don't know how this comes through to people, that you can create barbecue, or maybe just the flavors, the concepts, without a grill, which is true.
1: Yes.
0: Of course it's true.
1: I've done it.
0: And they start with Carolina-style whole hog barbecue pork.
1: Okay.
0: Now, I, coming from a Jewish household, where I am the only person who eats pork, I never get to make it. And I said this summer I'm going to. Well, I am going to. I'm going to borrow a friend's smoker. I am going to do some pork shoulders and pork butts. I want to experience it. I want to try it. I want to try play around with different sauces. I want to see... Can it be oversmoked? Like, I'm very curious.
1: Why do you have to borrow someone else's smoker?
0: Because I won't put it on my smoker. Because my family won't eat it if I do.
1: But
0: I'd have to like really re-clean it and redo it.
1: Listen, I'm not questioning, you know, that part of it, but why not just get like a cheap universal grill grate and put it on there?
0: That is the thing to do.

0: That is the thing to do. They would. It's just I respect them and their decisions, and I'm totally down with them. Impressed by it. I was kosher in my younger days, right? I am not now. It's between me and God, and don't worry. We have plenty to talk about. So I do it that way. But I happen to love it. I happen to love a pulled pork. I think it is just fantastic. And this recipe is 2.5 pounds of baby back pork ribs, 1¾ pounds of pork shoulder roast, 1¼ pounds of pork tenderloin trimmed, 1 pound of pork belly skin removed, and 3/4 pound pork sirloin roast. What?
1: I've never seen anything like that.
0: And then kosher salt, brown sugar, smoked salt, smoked paprika. Now, smoked salt's a really interesting play on that. I like that idea. Black pepper, ground cumin, garlic powder, onion powder, and cayenne for the rub. And they're quite literally cutting this all up and then putting it on a piece of foil on a sheet pan and then putting it into a Dutch oven.
1: Okay.
0: So it's a little bit braising. It's a little bit crock pot. Mentality, and just let the heat kind of break that down and let it fall off the bone. It'll work. It'll certainly do.
1: And then you serve it in a chafing dish?
0: Well, I mean, if you're going to serve it to a lot of people, it'll keep it warm if it's in a chafing dish.
1: I just wanted to say chafing dish. But I have done pulled pork before in the house in an Instant Pot.
0: Yeah.
1: And the only reason why I don't try to make a habit of it, but my family, when they, I like you, this isn't a kosher thing. It's just Agnes
0: Jr.
1: Jr. and Agnes III, they're not big meat eaters, and especially pork. So when I do make pulled pork, they usually pile barbecue sauce all over it. So I usually will shred it and then just add the barbecue sauce right to it when I make it in the house.
0: Yeah.
1: Versus when it's on the smoker, I don't do that. But it's in the house and it's, you know, for the four of us, then I would do it that way.
0: I would ask people who know more about this than I do. I'm asking you, Eat, Drink, Smoke Nation. The multiple types of pork, is that really necessary? Am I going to find it is a flavor conversation or it's a texture conversation? That's my curiosity. I need to do all those different types. And search that out, and it's, that seems hassle-filled.
1: The return on investment.
0: Yeah.
1: Right? It's like you're putting a lot of work into this. Are you really noticing that much of a difference?
0: I don't know. Then they have oven-baked baby back ribs. Absolutely. No question. Of course can be done. Should be done.
1: I've done ribs in the Instant Pot before.
0: And worked?
1: Yeah, it worked. Finished them off on the broiler.
0: Oh, okay. Get a little char, a little caramelization.
1: Exactly. And then again with the sauce.
0: Right? Oven barbecued beef brisket? Absolutely. Of course you can. Of course you can do a brisket in the oven.
1: No, of course you can. But as far as flavor, so here's what I want to ask you. When you do something like this, have you ever used liquid smoke?
0: Okay. No. Now, it's going to sound like heresy, but any port in a storm, I'm okay if people try it. I'm okay if people do it. I just don't want people to think that they're getting the same thing that's going to come off of a smoker. Even the name here, and this is where it gets, you know, kind of confusing, oven barbecued beef brisket. That's not smoked. It's barbecued. And even that's got a different kind of connotation. You should expect something different happening from it. Now, growing up, we did briskets, but it was a sweet kind of brisket thing. It was with wine and jelly, and to create the sweetness and that bark was no one smoked anything. We grilled. No one smoked anything until I once fed this to my parents. I was like, "Eat this," and they were like, "What is happening?" but there are definitely things you can do in the oven, so this is not a bad list, Fingers.
1: No. Kind of going off topic a little bit, one of the things I've wanted to do, and I've never attempted it.
0: Dance?
1: Oh, I've attempted to dance. Mm. You should see me at a wedding do the worm. Having said that, pastrami, making pastrami at home.

0: Should I stop you? We didn't talk about this. Go into the refrigerator.
1: Are you right now?
0: It's on day number 3 of the brine.
1: Good for you.
0: Day number 3, I have a 5-pound brisket. It's the flat. It is day number 3 of the brine with the brown sugar and the coriander and the ground mustard and the sugar. And I use kosher salt instead of a sea salt. Some people suggest I like the kosher salt more. And then it will come out on Sunday, and I will smoke it, and there it will be. I've got the rub. I've got to just grind the coriander and the pepper and then rub it on there. We're going to see what happens.
1: Smoked pastrami.
0: Yeah. Yeah. Finishing it off on the smoker.
1: Nice.
0: Absolutely.
1: Do you make a habit of this?
0: First time ever.
1: Good for you.
0: This is my first ever pastrami. And so I used the recipe of Dr. Lou Perfetta, who you can find him on LinkedIn. He's one of the 12 doctors on LinkedIn. They say that you must follow. And he does this, and I got all the respect for the man in the world. So, I'll let you know.
1: Okay.
0: I'll let you know. Much more to get to, guys. This is Eat, Drink, Smoke.
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7: This did not inform Congress.
8: Meantime, not everyone on board with the theme of President Trump's speech. Senator Chuck Schumer weighing in.
9: Donald Trump's speech tonight has nothing to do with the 2020 elections. It has everything to do with the 2026 elections. He's scared to death that he will lose in 2026. And so he's trying to change the subject.
8: SpaceX on Thursday backing out at the last second. The planned test flight for SpaceX's mega Starship rocket in Texas aborted within 1 second or so from blasting off after some of its 33 main engines failed to ignite. SpaceX founder and CEO Elon Musk saying 2 engines will be replaced before another launch is set. When it finally happens, it'll be Starship's 13th flight blasting off to shoot through space and halfway around the world. And Taco Bell says it's taken action due to the Cyclospora outbreak. The fast food chain saying in a statement it's pulled certain ingredients from some locations amid the outbreak of parasitic infections causing explosive diarrhea. The health and safety of our guests is our top priority, according to the Taco Bell Corporation, putting out a statement this week. 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
5: Well, looks like a chance of afternoon showers today. Still widespread smoke, mainly this afternoon, and then partly sunny and a high of 80. Now, tomorrow you got showers and thunderstorms, might clear up some of this smoke. Still going to be mostly cloudy and 75. Northwest winds, though, going to pick up and gust as high as 30. Now, mostly clear Saturday night, and Sunday sunny and 77. 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
7: And worse about the price of groceries than they have ever before the war with Iran began, according to a Washington Post poll. About two-thirds or 66% of Americans say they would describe the cost of groceries as unaffordable, up sharply from the 45% who said the same thing in February before the conflict started. The Food and Drug Administration is investigating iceberg lettuce supplied to Taco Bell's by Taylor Farms as a possible source in an escalating outbreak of cyclosporositis, a stomach bug that causes weeks of severe

0: My name is Emma. I am 13 years old. 6 years ago, I was injured in a car accident that left me paralyzed from the waist down. 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
3: I'm Sue Guzman. President Trump says he has proof of foreign interference in U.S. elections.
4: 18 states have been bought, stolen, or hacked by China. Yet those responsible for sounding the alarm instead kept the information secret and hidden. They did not disclose to me as president or to anyone else.
3: He says he has authorized the declassification of the documents outlining the alleged interference. Two people dead in flash flooding in Texas. Commander of the Texas Military Department, Major General Tom Seltzer, says the state has deployed 10 helicopters to rescue people in need.
5: 8 UH-60 Blackhawks and 2 heavy lift Chinook helicopters. They're forward staged across San Antonio, Austin, Hondo, Uvalde, Fredericksburg, and Kerrville.

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2: Triple Talk, WMKT weather forecast.
3: Well, looks like a chance of afternoon showers today. Still widespread smoke, mainly this afternoon, and then partly sunny and a high of 80. Now, tomorrow you got showers and thunderstorms, might clear up some of this smoke. Still going to be mostly cloudy and 75. Northwest winds, though, going to pick up and gust as high as 30. Now, mostly clear Saturday night, and Sunday sunny and 77. Now you're up to date on Triple Talk WMKT.

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7: Claims of election interference. I'm Sue Guzman, Fox News. President Trump addressing the nation Thursday night. He addressed and focused on part on his concerns about election security from the past several years.
8: Election integrity has been a focus of President Trump's second term. In his national address, he refocused on maintaining the sanctity of America's elections and pointed a finger at whom he claims is trying to interfere.
9: The People's Republic of China carried out what is believed to be the largest compromise of election data in history.
8: He's released once classified documents he says proves it was a coordinated effort by China on many fronts. The president also claimed China attempted to influence the 2020 election for former President Joe Biden. Gernal Scott, Fox News.
7: The United States expanding its attacks on Iran. Fox's Jennifer Griffin reports the U.S. military now targeted roads and bridges based around Bandar Abbas, a port city in the Central District with a key position near the Strait of Hormuz. Fox's Lucas Tomlinson is more from Tel Aviv.
10: The indication from Central Command, it appears that these strikes are ongoing, and this comes on top of the three waves of American airstrikes launched yesterday. And while CENTCOM said this is the fifth straight night of airstrikes. Really, they've been going on for more than a week, going back to July 7th, when President Trump made the decision to ramp up this conflict and turn it back into a major military operation. We're seeing F-35 stealth fighter jets being launched from bases in the region. We're also seeing fighter jets from the USS George H.W. Bush and the USS Abraham Lincoln, F-18s. You also have F-35s aboard Lincoln. You also saw this blockade being enforced, that oil tanker getting its stack shot off by those Hellfire missiles, likely from a drone.
7: And the latest round of strikes has concluded. 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
7: Flash flooding in Texas, claiming more lives. Governor Greg Abbott.
14: A male near Comfort who was swept away in an RV. Another is a female in Uvalde who was swept away while driving on a road.
7: More than 1,000 emergency crews.

0: Members have responded, including some from Oklahoma, and have rescued dozens of people from high waters. Millions in the Northeast and Great Lakes regions facing dangerously unhealthy air quality due to smoke from Canadian wildfires.
1: In fact, it's gotten so bad, officials are encouraging residents, including in New York City, to, you know, just stay inside, be smart. Dangerously poor air quality stretching across much of the Northeast and southern Canada, thanks to those wildfires raging north of the border, darkening skies. And we're talking about all the way from the Great Lakes, even out as far as New England. And in a number of major cities today, we're talking about Chicago and Cleveland and Detroit and Minneapolis. Air quality readings surged to levels so dangerous that one public health expert said nobody should be outside.
0: That's Fox's Kevin Cork. President Trump's teleprompter operator is on unpaid leave following reports that he used his inside knowledge to make bets about the president's speeches on the online prediction market Kalshi. Gabriel Perez accused of using his inside knowledge to win more than $100,000, betting on what the president would say in addresses such as the State of the Union. And Taco Bell says it has taken immediate action to voluntarily remove iceberg lettuce from dozens of its restaurants that could be linked to a major stomach bug outbreak. Cyclospora infections have caused explosive diarrhea across several states. Michigan has seen the most cases of cyclosporiasis of any state in the U.S. so far. As of Wednesday, more than 3,700 cases reported across the U.S. I'm Sue Guzman. This is Fox News.
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3: 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The people who are running AI, not you and me, not people who should be regulating them, the companies that are doing AI. They're the ones writing the laws. That's the problem with capitalism. The government is meant to be the watchdog. It's to be the referee. It's not supposed to be involved in any of that stuff. Socialism says it's got to be involved in all of it. Well, that only makes the problem worse. Think.
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6: Well, looks like a chance of afternoon showers today. Still widespread smoke, mainly this afternoon, and then partly sunny and a high of 80. Now, tomorrow you got showers and thunderstorms, might clear up some of this smoke. Still going to be mostly cloudy and 75. Northwest winds, though, going to pick up and gust as high as 30. Now, mostly clear Saturday night and Sunday, sunny and 77. Now, you're up to date on Triple Talk, WMKT.
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8: News. I'm Ted Lindner. President Trump announcing Thursday night his administration is going to release declassified documents he says shows evidence China interfered in the 2020 election. Addressing the nation from the White House, he claimed the country worked to discredit his accomplishments.
9: The Chinese government's strategy against the United States was focused on undermining domestic confidence in the U.S. president. They wanted to just make you sound like your president wasn't so hot, when actually your president has done a great job.
8: Senate Minority Leader Chuck Schumer accused the Trump administration of attempting to interfere in the midterms. The president using his address to urge Congress to pass the Save America Act. Two people are dead in Texas following relentless rains.
10: A male near Comfort, who was swept away in an RV. Another is a female in Uvalde.
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12: Well, looks like a chance of afternoon showers today. Still widespread smoke, mainly this afternoon, and then partly sunny and a high of 80. Now, tomorrow you got showers and thunderstorms, might clear up some of this smoke. Still going to be mostly cloudy and 75. Northwest winds, though, going to pick up and gust as high as 30. Now, mostly clear Saturday night, and Sunday sunny and 77. 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

0: President Trump ordered a resumption of the naval blockade, U.S. forces disabled an oil tanker, firing Hellfire missiles at the stacks, trying to run through it to Iran's Karg Island. To date, two other commercial ships have reversed course and turned away from the blockade, enforced by 20 U.S. warships and hundreds of aircraft. Video from the U.S. Military Central Command shows F-18 Super Hornets launching with standard land attack missiles attached with a range of 170 miles. Iran has responded by launching recent attacks against Iraq, Bahrain, Jordan, and Kuwait.
1: And Taco Bell says it's taken action due to the cyclospora outbreak. The fast food chain says in a statement it's pulled certain ingredients from some locations amid the outbreak of parasitic infections causing explosive diarrhea. The health and safety of our guests is our top priority, according to Taco Bell's corporation statement. Michigan's seeing the most cases so far of any state in the U.S. I'm Ted Lindner. This is Fox News.
2: There's one man on this earth who really... truly gets it.
3: 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I just love it when these Democrats, these Marxists, go on about affordability. None of their damn cities are affordable. None of their damn states are affordable.
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6: Well, looks like a chance of afternoon showers today. Still widespread smoke, mainly this afternoon, and then partly sunny and a high of 80. Now, tomorrow you got showers and thunderstorms, might clear up some of this smoke. Still going to be mostly cloudy and 75. Northwest winds, though, going to pick up and gust as high as 30. Now, mostly clear Saturday night, and Sunday sunny and 77. 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

0: you know, oh, I wonder what it would have been like
1: to live there, what's it cost to go back?
0: Yeah.
1: How much do you charge?
0: Sorry?
1: How much does it cost?
0: It's not cheap. It's not cheap, obviously. It's not the same as getting a rocket into space, not as expensive as that. And

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2: I'm a small-scale, mostly vegetable producer, and I also keep some bees. Back in the 30s, my grandpa and his sister bought some land. My mom likes to tell the story. I was not real old when I decided I wanted to help grandpa at the farm. But about 20 years ago, I was able to buy a chunk of the original land from my uncle. It started out just growing stuff for myself, knowing where my food came from and what was and wasn't on it. And it slowly evolved into, I started with a CSA and then slowly started doing farmers markets. And it's kind of grown into that.
0: Are you a farmer interested in being on the show? 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
6: Fox News, I'm Sue Guzman. Air sirens sounding in Bahrain after Iran claimed an attack on a U.S. airbase. This as the U.S. ramped up its strikes against Iran Thursday, targeting bridges and roadways. White House Press Secretary Caroline Leavitt.
7: The president has proved not just to Iran, but to the entire world that we can hit Iran anytime, anywhere, any place. And their ability to defend themselves has been essentially wiped out.
6: No word on whether an actual airbase was struck. President Trump says he has proof of foreign interference in U.S. elections.
8: The Chinese government's strategy against the United States was focused on undermining domestic confidence in the U.S. president. They wanted to just make you sound like your president wasn't so hot, when actually your president has done a great job.
6: He says he's authorized the release of classification of documents. 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
10: Well, looks like a chance of afternoon showers today. Still widespread smoke, mainly this afternoon, and then partly sunny and a high of 80. Now, tomorrow you got showers and thunderstorms, might clear up some of this smoke. Still going to be mostly cloudy and 75. Northwest winds, though, going to pick up and gust as high as 30. Now, mostly clear Saturday night, and Sunday sunny and 77. 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
3: 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And then I go to Boyne City on Saturdays, and that's 8 to 1. 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
5: Well, looks like a chance of afternoon showers today. Still widespread smoke, mainly this afternoon, and then partly sunny and a high of 80. Now, tomorrow you got showers and thunderstorms, might clear up some of this smoke. Still going to be mostly cloudy and 75. Northwest winds, though, going to pick up and gust as high as 30. Now, mostly clear Saturday night, and Sunday sunny and 77. 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
7: 5 News. I'm Ted Lindner. As the conflict with Iran continues, the Pentagon launching strikes against a commercial vessel Thursday, claiming the ship was attempting to break a U.S. naval blockade of Iranian ports.
8: For the first time since President Trump ordered a resumption of the naval blockade, U.S. forces disabled an oil tanker, firing Hellfire missiles at the stacks, trying to run through it to Iran's Karg Island.
7: Fox's Lucas Tomlinson. And President Trump announcing Thursday's administration will release declassified documents, he says, show evidence China interfered in the 2020 election, addressing the nation from the White House Thursday night. He claimed the country worked to discredit his accomplishments.
9: The Chinese government's strategy against the United States was focused on undermining domestic confidence in the U.S. president. They wanted to just make you sound like your president wasn't so hot.
7: President Trump using his address to urge Congress to pass the Save America Act. 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
11: Well, looks like a chance of afternoon showers today. Still widespread smoke, mainly this afternoon, and then partly sunny and a high of 80. Now, tomorrow you got showers and thunderstorms, might clear up some of this smoke. Still going to be mostly cloudy and 75. Northwest winds, though, going to pick up and gust as high as 30. Now, mostly clear Saturday night, and Sunday sunny and 77. 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
4: President addresses the nation. I'm Ted Lindner, Fox News. President Trump on Thursday night address focused on election integrity that Democrats aggressively challenged as his attempts to interfere before an important election. Fox's Grinnell Scott with more.
5: President Trump said in his White House remarks, as the midterms approach, he claimed the security of America's elections have been under attack.
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5: 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As with most companies right now, we're building that next team to carry our industry forward. 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
4: News. I'm Sue Guzman. President Trump says he has proof of foreign interference in U.S. elections.
5: The Chinese government's strategy against the United States was focused on undermining domestic confidence in the U.S. president. They wanted to just make you sound like your president wasn't so hot, when actually your president has done a great job.
4: He says he's authorized the release of declassified documents from the archives. Air sirens sounding in Bahrain after Iran claimed in an attack on a U.S. airbase. This as the U.S. ramped up its strikes against Iran Thursday, targeting bridges and roadways.
6: The president has proved not just to Iran, but to the entire world that we can hit Iran anytime, anywhere, any place. And their ability to defend themselves has been essentially wiped out.
4: White House Press Secretary Caroline Levitt. 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
8: Well, looks like a chance of afternoon showers today. Still widespread smoke, mainly this afternoon, and then partly sunny and a high of 80. Now, tomorrow you got showers and thunderstorms, might clear up some of this smoke. Still going to be mostly cloudy and 75. Northwest winds, though, going to pick up and gust as high as 30. Now, mostly clear Saturday night, and Sunday sunny and 77. 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
10: Thanks for spending time with us. Welcome into Friday, July 17th. Gordon Deal with Nicole Murray. Some of our top stories and headlines. Trump revives allegations of 2020 election interference. U.S. and Iran exchange fresh attacks. Canadian wildfire smoke could worsen for parts of the U.S. today. At least two people are dead from flash flooding in Texas Hill Country. The Cyclospora outbreak linked to shredded iceberg lettuce sent to Taco Bell restaurants in five states. Profit warnings from IBM sent the company stock down 25%. Day two of the Open Championship at Royal Birkdale Golf Course. And the Florida School District making changes after a student graduated with an 11.99 GPA. That story in about 20 minutes. Officials in Canada say there are hundreds of wildfires burning right now, and the smoke is so bad that it's clouding and otherwise enveloping the Midwest and Mid-Atlantic U.S. How it works? From meteorologist Jeff Masters, blogging for Yale Climate Connections. Jeff, how did we get here?
11: We had a bunch of wildfires start up near the Minnesota-Ontario border on Monday, aided by 100-degree temperatures, very dry conditions. They're in up to severe drought up there. Strong winds help fan those fires. They're out of control, burning even today. And the smoke from those fires has moved over Wisconsin, Michigan, out over the Mid-Atlantic to New York City area, and it's causing hazardous air quality. That's the highest level of concern on EPA's air quality index scale, and it's going to hang around Friday and Saturday for sure.
10: All right, so I'm hundreds of miles away from that in New Jersey. How does it actually travel that far where I can smell it for sure, nearly taste it, and certainly sort of see the haze in the sky.

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0: 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People see the NBA career, the championship ring, but what they don't always see is the anxiety or the moments I felt completely lost. That's why Sony Pictures Animation's film GOAT means so much to me. It's about Will Harris, a small goat who believes in himself and proves you don't have to be the biggest to be a champion.
1: Everyone's always told me smalls can't ball. I'm too blessed to be stressed. Everything I need to succeed is right here.
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3: A denial from China. I'm Dave Anthony, Fox News, claiming today they never interfered in U.S. elections after President Trump said they did in 2020.
4: The Chinese government's strategy against the United States was focused on undermining domestic confidence in the U.S. president.
3: And the president claimed in his address from the White House last night,
4: 18 states have been bought, stolen, or hacked by China. Yet those responsible for sounding the alarm instead kept the information secret and hidden.
3: The president says he's declassified some of the information, alleging China gathered voter information on about 200 million Americans. He also again urged Congress to pass a voter ID and proof of citizenship voting law. And before the Trump address, Democratic Senate Leader Chuck Schumer said,
5: "This is about laying groundwork to undermine the 2026 election before a single vote has been cast."
3: President Trump also criticized ABC and NBC for not carrying his address last night, calling that fraud, suggesting their licenses should be revoked, though in the past, networks have not broadcast other presidents' primetime speeches. The U.S. bombed Iran again overnight. A central command in a statement says they hit military targets, including surveillance and air defense sites and infrastructure. Iran's media reports bridges were struck in the sixth straight

0: night of U.S. attacks. Fox's Lucas Tomlinson's in Tel Aviv.
1: The White House relaunched the air campaign in response to the regime's previous attacks on shipping.
2: President Trump is not going to sit by and allow these active acts of terrorism to take place in the Strait without ensuring Iran pays consequences for that, and that's what we are witnessing right now.
1: Iran's response to the American airstrikes, attacks against Iraq, Bahrain, Jordan, and Kuwait.
0: Now, Kuwait reports this morning Iran hit a power plant and a water desalination plant, doing a lot of damage. Two people are now dead in the South Texas flooding. Hundreds of others needed water rescues. Some areas got more than 2 feet of rain this week. 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
6: 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I'm Nick Rudy with your local news. State environmental officials say air pollution has reached the hazardous level statewide, something they describe as unprecedented since Michigan began tracking air quality in the early 2000s. The air quality alert remains in effect today for all of northern Michigan as wildfire smoke continues to create dangerous levels of fine particle pollution. Officials are urging residents to stay indoors when possible, keep windows closed, and limit outdoor activity. Those who must go outside should consider wearing a properly fitted N95 or P100 mask. Boyne City has approved a $160,000 settlement with former city manager Michael Kane, resolving a lawsuit over his termination last year. City officials say the payment will come from the city's insurance carrier, not taxpayer funds. Kane's lawsuit alleged violations of the Open Meetings Act, retaliation, and breach of contract. The city denies wrongdoing and says the settlement does not admit liability. Cherry Capital Airport is urging travelers to check their flight status before heading to the airport today. Wildfire smoke affecting the region could lead to flight delays or cancellations. Airport officials say poor air quality may also slow ground operations as crews work safely outside. Passengers are encouraged to check directly with their airline for the latest updates. Four members of Congress are demanding action from the Canadian government following widespread plumes of wildfire smoke in Michigan. Republican Representatives Jack Bergman, John James, Lisa McLean, and John Molinar say Canadian leaders had years to address the issues that cause wildfires, and their inaction has impacted American families. The joint letter was addressed to Prime Minister Mark Carney. They say Canada did not treat the problem with urgency, and they want to avoid another year of excuses. In sports, the Tigers return from the All-Star break. They'll be out west taking on the Angels in L.A. First pitches tonight at 9:38. And the Traverse City Pit Spitters will wrap up their home series against the Royal Oak Leprechauns tonight at 7:05. An air quality alert remains in effect today as hazardous wildfire smoke continues across northern Michigan. Limit time outdoors if possible. Otherwise, expect mostly sunny skies, a high near 80. Just a slight chance of an afternoon shower. Tonight, scattered showers and thunderstorms develop, a low around 65. Tomorrow brings more showers and thunderstorms before skies improve on Sunday with sunshine and highs near 78. That's your weather forecast. I'm Nick Rudy for 102.3 and 103.3 FM, 1270 AM, Triple Talk, WMKT.
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0: 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Here's Michigan's Michael Patrick Shields.
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4: Buenos dias, amigos. Michael Patrick Shields. Bonjour, mes amis. I'm still wrapped up in all the World Cup coverage. Buongiorno, Principessa. It's Michael Patrick Shields with you. Guten Tag. I think that's German. Okay, let's get back to it. Oh, the British Open is on right now, and sometimes when you're in parts of Scotland and they're speaking English, you might have a difficult time understanding that broad fife, for instance, in the St. Andrews area. No problem this time, though, because it's Royal Birkdale near London. And, of course, the Cockney accent and some of the... Well, I'm just all wrapped up in it this morning. The Open Championship is what they like to call it because it's the first ever golf tournament in the history of the world. And it's often played at St. Andrews, which is the first ever golf course in the history of the world. And I've been lucky enough to have been to St. Andrews, I think, four times, maybe five. I made a pilgrimage there once, a long time ago, when I was... Well, let's not digress too much. Let's just say the most recent time I was there was my favorite because I was with my son, and he was so excited, and we were excited, and we got lucky enough in the ballot, the lottery, to get a starting time, and we played the old course together, and he broke 90. And I was so excited by that because, you know, I didn't even break 100. But he broke 90 and had one of the rounds of his life. And, you know, we're very average golfers, but we've played a lot. And we used to play a lot more than we do now because life gets busy. Anyway, the Open Championship is always very special. And at the end, they crown the Champion Golfer of the Year for the world. And Royal Birkdale is where it's happening through the weekend. And this is one of those mornings where you can get up and watch golf in the wee small hours of the morning because of the time difference. And it's Lynx golf, which is hard and fast and windy and treeless and quite traditional. So hopefully, if you get to travel, you might get to Ireland or Scotland or England and play some of the British Open Rota courses. They have about seven of them, and they move it between them. And one of them is in Northern Ireland, Royal Portrush, where we once hosted our St. Patrick's Day broadcast. I'm a little nostalgic and misty today, that's for sure. And I'm glad you're here along with me. We are on radio stations across the state of Michigan and worldwide at MIBigShow.com on this Firekeepers Casino Friday from the end of the road at the top of the world with a tale well calculated to keep you in suspense as we get your Friday morning turkey on the road. It's not too often that a radio host will tell you to listen to a different show, but if you get a chance, you might check out Andrew Abood's podcast. He's the super attorney from East Lansing, and he's got the A-List Hour, and he interviews business people and attorneys, and he interviewed me, in fact, for an hour. And I told him some yarns and some stories, but it's called the A-List Hour, Andrew Abood's podcast. He doesn't cross-examine. It's not, like you're going to see in a courtroom. It's more of a conversation, and you may enjoy it. The A-List Hour, wherever you get your podcast. And I don't know if you listened to Howard Stern or not over the years, but Howard Stern is scaling down big time. He is only going to have one new show each week starting this fall, and he takes a lot of time off in the summer, so you don't hear new content anyway. But in order to do this now, to scale that far down, he laid off 12 staffers, and I imagine that was a very dark day. Now, when you think about the staff that Tony Cuthbert and I have, it's the two of us and Alex Heward and Jeff and Suzanne Heward with Spotlight, but the actual physical production is Tony and I. I even talked to George Norrie sometime on Coast to Coast. Do you ever hear his end of his program? He's syndicated on 650 stations talking about ghosts and aliens and all that. He, at the end of his program, he reads off the credits, and it's like the litany of saints, for God's sakes, for a four-hour talk show where he

0: mainly takes calls and does one or two interviews. Anyway, I digress. I let you behind the curtain there, but Tony works very hard to line up 10 to 12 guests a day for this program, and it takes a lot of study, and it takes a lot of preparation, and wah, wah, wah, we love it. So there, we take the work seriously, but we don't take ourselves seriously. But Howard Stern laid off all those people. He is 72 years old. And the insider says he doesn't need that much content anymore if he's only going to do one show a week. And the other 4 days, they're going to put old material. And the laid-off staffers were informed in a Zoom call. And then they went home. They'll get severance pay. That had to be a serious bummer and a very sad moment, although they must have seen it coming because he's flirted with this idea for a long time of retiring. And in fact, one year he punked them and told them he was not renewing his contract and then said he was. It's cruel, really. And there are people who are saying, you know, they used to worship his show. They thought he was hilarious. But it's disappointing to see what's happened to his legacy. He could have walked away as an undisputed legend. Instead, he overstayed his welcome by at least a decade. And it feels like his inability to step away, you know, overshadows what makes him great in the first place. This is a, you know, serious question about when to get off the stage. And if you look at the United States Senate and sometimes the House of Representatives, there are people there who didn't know when to leave. And anyway, Howard was very, very excited when he signed his new contract because he said, I figured out a way to have it all. So he gets to work a little, not a lot. And he said, you know, he has a busy life. He's always got things to do. But, you know, I don't know. Could he have made some room for someone else maybe to succeed him? Maybe trained him along the way, that kind of thing? Who am I to judge? But just saying. Howard Stern, if you want to listen to him, you're not going to get too much of it. Dr. Phil, he has had sort of different incarnations. He was an Oprah guest, and then he had his own show, and then that show ended, and he started some other kind of Dr. Phil network. Well, Dr. Phil has written a column in the Daily Mail. He says that he has reviewed hundreds of secret government UFO files, and these files have been hidden from the public. And he says what he can reveal about non-human life and the cover-up would spark a national crisis. Hey, Doc, I thought you're supposed to keep us calm. Well, that's a little scary. I presume Dr. Phil got some Emmys along the way, but Meghan Markle's Netflix show With Love, Meghan got nominated for a daytime Emmy. How could that possibly happen? Did you see that show? Well, it's Outstanding Lifestyle Series. They have a category for everything, don't they? I don't know if she'll win it or not, but it'd be interesting to see at the award show. Would she be there if she wasn't guaranteed to win? That would be intriguing. What if she didn't win? What would the look on her face be? And what if she goes up there to accept? That might be even better. Stay tuned. It's Michael Patrick Shields broadcasting in this transmission on Friday.
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3: "I know when you were born, black people could still be bought and sold in this country, but no

0: one owns me.
1: Huh? 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
4: I'm Nicole Heslip with Ag Headline News. I'm Brown Field. The U.S. House Budget Committee plans to mark up a bill that includes more ad hoc assistance for farmers.
5: And that would be delivered as a bridge payment, similar to what we have seen in the last year.
4: A market analyst is encouraged by recent steps from the U.S. and China to ease trade tensions.
6: China's looking at a reciprocal reduction of 10% on U.S. grain import. I think it's a demand boost.
4: U.S. Senator Chuck Grassley says President Trump's decision to temporarily suspend duties on phosphate fertilizer imports from Morocco could provide much-needed relief for American farmers.
7: Mosaic is bringing in major profits and at the same time producing less fertilizer. The company has even announced plans to shut down more of its U.S. production.
4: I'm Nicole Heslip with Brown Field.

today a payday? Does the eagle scream today? Gosh, I sure hope so. That money is spent. It's the middle of July already, as the summer is going like smoke through a keyhole. And speaking of money going like smoke through a keyhole, Scott Greenlee was interesting. He posted some information about the last 15 governors of Michigan. And he basically went most recent to oldest. But what he did is he has here the governor, which party the governor is in, and the budget at the end of their term, whether it was one term or two terms. Most of them get more than one term. Governor Gretchen Whitmer will end her term with a deficit. Rick Snyder ended his term with a surplus. Snyder, a Republican, Whitmer, a Democrat. That may not surprise you, but it's worth noting. Jennifer Granholm, before that a Democrat, ended with a deficit. John Engler, Republican, ended with a surplus. It might not be as simple as Republican and Democrat. However, you know, there are circumstances and the timing and, you know, lots of things happening that might impact that, of course, including the actual legislature. But James Blanchard, Democrat, ended with a deficit. William Milliken and George Romney before him, surplus, surplus. John Swainson, Democrat, deficit. G. Menon Williams, Democrat, deficit. Well, then you go back to names that I don't even remember. But it stays consistent. Republican surplus. And there was one, Frank Fitzgerald, a Republican who left with a deficit, for what it's worth. So, anyway, might not be surprising, but probably worth noting. It's Michael Patrick Shields with you through the AT&T microphones, and very pleased to be here. We have people who might be traveling on United Airlines. They might be going through Capital Region International Airport at flylansing.com. I like going there because the parking is inexpensive. $10 a day, but you get to walk right in the door. There's no shuttle or anything like that. And there's hardly ever, in fact, never

0: 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And so flylansing.com, check that out the next time you're going somewhere. But United Airlines is introducing a new seating option. You know, there are some people who have a little travel hack. What they do is if they're couples, they're traveling as two people, they choose seats strategically. They pick an aisle and a window. And what they do is they hope the middle seat stays empty. Because, you know, who wants to sit in the middle seat unless the plane is full and you have no choice? So most of the time, if you get lucky, you have that middle seat and you can put the table down and stretch out and it's like you have your own row. Well, the airlines are catching on. And so United Airlines is going to make it easy for you to lock that in, but certainly it'll come with a price. They have a revamped version of the Economy Plus seating for the Airbus, and it has a row where the middle seat is permanently replaced with a shared table. So instead of squeezing three passengers into the row, if you book the aisle and the window, you'll have guaranteed elbow room. Now it'll come with an extra cost, but it is what it is. So they figured it out. They're giving you what you want. You're going to have to pay for it, though. And so that's the way they're going to get around it. It's a permanently installed center table, and it stretches from armrest to armrest and has two cup holders. So that'll be kind of nice. And some of the planes in Europe already have this, but United is adding it now. You follow any of those travel blogs, and by the way, you can read my travel writing every other Sunday in the Lansing State Journal, lsj.com, print edition and online. And if you Google me, there are lots of travel columns at various publications, including Forbes.com and GoWorldTravel.com and TravelTattler.org. And TravelTattler.org is the name of my latest book. It's called Travel Tattler, Less Than Torrid Tales. And you can get that Amazon.com. Travel Tattler by Michael Patrick Shields. I'm proud of it because it's some of my best writing. It's not a guidebook, it's a storybook, but in the stories you will get plenty of tips on things you might want to do or not do while you're traveling at destinations all around the world and all around America. Anyway, these travel blogs, that's not what I do, but it sort of coaches people how to get a better seat without paying for it. And one of the ways is to not choose a seat, because some of the airlines now will make you pay. So you don't choose one, let the airline give you what you want, and then try to swap with somebody. And they are saying that if you're going to swap with someone, choose a young, inexperienced woman. Somehow they did some research and they found out that, you know, if you ask a woman to switch, she doesn't really know that she doesn't have to. She feels pressure. Maybe she will. So if you're a couple and you want to sit together, that's one way you can go about it. It's a little bit sinister because it, you know, it's kind of difficult to say no, especially if you're a family. Can I sit with my child? Would you mind if we traded? And then I like to think in the world most people would be accommodating. But, you know, not necessarily, and they certainly don't have to do it. And there are some people who say it's rude to even ask. Buy the seat you want. Don't inconvenience other people. And, oh, you know, sometimes you see people that get full of rage on airplanes, too, because they're already stressed out as it is by the mere prospect of traveling. It's MPS. 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Let's win the damn thing, okay? Fix the damn roads and win the damn lottery. Shh, MPS, don't talk like that.
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1: Right now, in the United States, millions of kids are living with hunger. This is something we can't ignore, but there is an answer. When kids get healthy meals, they have greater focus, more energy.

0: And Michigan has been a purple kind of toss-up state. So the overall importance of Michigan in national politics has really been increasing. Presidential elections and this being kind of an off-cycle midterm, even more so given the balance hangs.
1: What should you do when you get insulted or somebody says something that's offensive to you? It's very easy for people to get offended these days. Do you bite your tongue or do you deliver a blow?
2: Five cold phrases to shut down rude people instantly. When someone is rude to you, they are expecting a fight or an apology. Do neither. Use these five cold phrases to reclaim your power and leave them stumbling for words. Number one, the clarity check. If someone insults you, look them dead in the eye and ask, "Are you having a bad day, or do you always talk like this?" This flips the shame. It makes their behavior the problem, not your reaction. Number two, the dismissive observation. When someone tries to belittle your work or your life, simply say, "I appreciate your opinion, but I didn't ask for it." Then immediately look back at what you were doing. It signals that their input has zero value. Number three, the boundary reset. If they get loud or aggressive, say, "I'm happy to continue this conversation," when you've regained control of your emotions. This labels them as emotional and you as the stable authority. Number four, the anyway pivot. After they say something rude, wait 3 seconds of total silence, then say, "Anyway, back to what matters," and change the subject. It's the verbal equivalent of stepping over a puddle of mud. Number five, the final question. If they keep pushing, ask, "Is there a reason you're trying to get a reaction out of me?" By calling out their motive, you make them feel exposed and desperate. Listen, words are only weapons if you let them under your skin. If you are a fortress, their insults are just noise outside the walls. Build your fortress.
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3: 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I'm Nick Rudy with your local news. State environmental officials say air pollution has reached the hazardous level statewide, something they describe as unprecedented since Michigan began tracking air quality in the early 2000s. The air quality alert remains in effect today for all of northern Michigan as wildfire smoke continues to create dangerous levels of fine particle pollution. Officials are urging residents to stay indoors when possible, keep windows closed, and limit outdoor activity. Those who must go outside should consider wearing a properly fitted N95 or P100 mask. Boyne City has approved a $160,000 settlement with former city manager Michael Kane, resolving a lawsuit over his termination last year. City officials say the payment will come from the city's insurance carrier, not taxpayer funds. Kane's lawsuit alleged violations of the Open Meetings Act, retaliation, and breach of contract. The city denies wrongdoing and says the settlement does not admit liability. Cherry Capital Airport is urging travelers to check their flight status before heading to the airport today. Wildfire smoke affecting the region could lead to flight delays or cancellations. Airport officials say poor air quality may also slow ground operations as crews work safely outside. Passengers are encouraged to check directly with their airline for the latest updates. Four members of Congress are demanding action from the Canadian government following widespread plumes of wildfire smoke in Michigan. Republican Representatives Jack Bergman, John James, Lisa McLean, and John Molinar say Canadian leaders had years to address the issues that cause wildfires, and their inaction has impacted American families. The joint letter was addressed to Prime Minister Mark Carney. They say Canada did not treat the problem with urgency, and they want to avoid another year of excuses. In sports, the Tigers return from the All-Star break. They'll be out west taking on the Angels in L.A. First pitches tonight at 9:38.

0: And the Traverse City Pit Spitters will wrap up their home series against the Royal Oak Leprechauns tonight at 7:05. An air quality alert remains in effect today as hazardous wildfire smoke continues across northern Michigan. Limit time outdoors if possible. Otherwise, expect mostly sunny skies, a high near 80. Just a slight chance of an afternoon shower. Tonight, scattered showers and thunderstorms develop, a low around 65. Tomorrow brings more showers and thunderstorms before skies improve on Sunday with sunshine and highs near 78. That's your weather forecast. I'm Nick Rudy for 102.3 and 103.3 FM, 1270 AM, Triple Talk, WMKT.
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4: Every once in a while, I'll get feedback from a listener. Usually, it's a friend who wants to bust my chops and say, wow, that's a strange topic to talk about this morning. And I say, well, what do you want me to talk about? A boring topic? You know, we try to throw in some surprises along the way here and some things that you might not otherwise hear about. This is one of those, and it has to do with the state of Florida. You've been there. You know somebody who's been there. Maybe you're going there. The Sunshine State. Well, it's one of the most murderous states in America. If you consider execution, murder. Florida put to death one of its oldest prisoners in its history this week. It was a 74-year-old convicted of murder. And there were three other older inmates who are now scheduled for execution within a month. It's the nation's busiest death penalty state, Florida. Do not mess around in Florida. Dennis Shoker was his name, and he was pronounced dead at 6:16 p.m., a three-drug injection at the Florida State Prison near a place called Stark. And he was convicted of killing Patricia Gifford on New Year's Day, 1982. And finally got justice. Now, why did it take so long? You know, he met her and it was just hours after meeting an 18-year-old woman at a New Year's Eve party that he killed her. And now he gets the needle all these decades later. And you wonder why death penalty maybe isn't a deterrent. He lived his whole damn life in prison. And he was strapped to a gurney with an IV. The curtain to the death chamber went up. Can you imagine how dramatic that is? Because they have people who observe. The curtain goes up at execution time. And the warden said to Shoker, "Do you have any last words?" He apologized several times to the Gifford family, said he was deeply sorry. And then he thanked his own loved ones for their support over the years. I suppose that was little comfort. Then he commended his spirit to Jesus Christ, and the drugs began flowing at 6:03. He underwent about a minute of heavy breathing and then a little sputtering. And then after 2 minutes, he went still. The warden looked in his eyes, shook his shoulders and yelled his name and got no response. A medic came in and said, "Yep, he's dead all right. Pronounced dead." There was another 74-year-old inmate just a week younger than Shoker at the time of the execution. He was put to death last month. So they're on a busy schedule down there. And later this month, they're going to execute an 80-year-old. The first 80-year-old ever to get the lethal injection. Well, these guys are almost there anyway. Florida has now carried out 10 of the 16 executions in the nation this year. That's more than any other state combined.

0: By the way, his apology to the Giffords, the victim's sister, said she watched the execution after all those years and said it brings some closure, but it's bittersweet because her sister's body's never been found. And she said, anyone with information that could lead to the remains, please contact authorities. Now, this is 45 years later. Why didn't the guy tell people where the body was? 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Home equity loan too if you want. Okay, what if your home is in a neighborhood and they're going to build a fast food restaurant? How would you like that? You say, oh, good. Chick-fil-A is coming around the corner. Well, In-N-Out is one of the most popular burger places in America. It's not all across America, but it's in certain states. And there's a suburb, Culver City, that says, we don't mind an In-N-Out. We do not want a drive-through. They don't like drive-thrus in their city. And so it's been a long time since a new one's been opened, and In-N-Out's trying to do it. Negotiations are going on, but the city doesn't want it. Local residents don't like the traffic and child safety and air pollution and noise and all that. You know, you hear people, I'd like to have a double-double with fries, and you're in your backyard listening to that all the time. Not to mention, you know, people blowing the horn, or maybe sitting outside and eating. And, well, you know, once you bought the house there, maybe there wasn't a restaurant there, but there is going to be. Mm-hmm. Politics, I say, is our family business. How'd you like to have to go months and months without food and water? Well, if you're going to fly to Mars, you might have to. And that's what the scientists are trying to figure out. They're trying to recreate the biology that lets people hibernate, like animals. You know, the bears go without food and water for months. So could people go to deep space by hibernating, just like you see in the movies? Overall, long-term space travel is bad for your health. It's very bad. Being in space exposes you to radiation and microgravity. That can affect your organs and your muscles and your bones and your eyes. And being in tight quarters has psychological effects, too. So how are we ever going to get anybody to travel anywhere? We're going to have to put them into a deep sleep. And the scientists are actually, truly trying to figure out how to do that. Maybe they will. Would you be down for that? Would you go? MPS with you through the AT&T microphones, and very pleased. Thank you to Enbridge Energy for their participation in this program and bringing us up to date on the Line 5 pipelines and the $500 million Great Lakes Tunnel. Port Huron to Mackinac race starts tomorrow in the Black River, and we'll get reports Monday of the winners, losers, the pickle boat, and the big parties at the Pink Pony and, of course, Mission Point Resort on Mackinac Island. We wish all of the sailors good luck on Lake Huron, whether they're going out across the Cove Island course or the shore course. It's a great tradition for pure Michigan.
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3: 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On Thursday, July 23rd, the Walloon Lake Association and Conservancy will be hosting a hands-on event monitoring the water quality of Schutz Creek. Participants will receive training in field monitoring, equipment use, and aquatic life identification before working in teams to collect important data for one of Walloon Lake's most important tributaries. The WLAC will meet at the Fields Preserve on Thursday, July 23rd from 10 to 2. And on Saturday, July 25th to Sunday, July 26th, head to the Village of Bay Harbor for the 26th Annual Arts Festival. Set in one of the most beautiful venues in northern Michigan, explore a number of boutique artists, vendors, and an artisan market. The Arts Festival will feature children's art activities and something for the whole family. Beginning on Saturday, July 25th in the Village of Bay Harbor from 10 to 5, and Sunday, July 26th from 10 to 3. The Community Calendar is a service of Triple Talk, WMKT.
4: Can you imagine the partying going on in Port Huron tonight for the Bayview Port Huron to Mackinac sailboat race? And those boats leaving the Black River on Saturday morning, they're going to go right up the coast, right past places like Tawas, or maybe the Cove Island course, all the way, the long course, out around there and back into the Straits of Mackinac and right up to Mackinac Island. And we'll have coverage Monday of the boats when they come across, and the partying at the Pink Pony and Mission Point Resort on Mackinac Island, and hopefully the weather will be good. But we'll get, you know, all the details, the stories, the tales from out in the lake of true adventure and sailors. Politics is our family business. It's Michael Patrick Shields. That's who I am on this British Open Championship weekend and the return of baseball after the All-Star Game. How about Victor Marks? Would you like to vote for him? He was declared the winner of the Republican gubernatorial primary in Colorado this week. Victor Marks, M-A-R-X. He's a right-wing preacher turned politician, and he said that he first killed a man when he was 7 years old. You heard me right. He also says he's not sure how many deaths he's responsible for since then. You heard me right. This is the kind of guy you want to have a beer with, huh? He's been arrested at least twice for disorderly conduct. He has described terrorizing a psychiatrist with talk of murdering him. And he told a Colorado journalist, Kyle Clark, that he can perform exorcisms by phone. And he was declared the winner of the Republican gubernatorial primary in Colorado, according to the New York Times.

He is the kind of character that Carl Hyacin might have conjured if he took mushrooms and wandered into a Pentecostal church. That's what the New York Times is writing. By the way, he's the son of a man named, you guessed it, Karl Marx. K-A-R-L-M-A-R-X. Who apparently invented a form of Cajun karate. You can't make this up. I kind of hope he wins, tell you the truth. Amy Coney Barrett was nominated to the United States Supreme Court, and she went to Capitol Hill this week along with Justice Kagan, and they were talking about the rise in violent threats against members of the court and the federal judiciary and their families. The court's asking for $225 million in increased security to boost the police force. That's 29% increase from last year. And those money, that funds, well, the funds will go toward protecting justices at work and at home and fending off cyber attacks. And they want a facility that screens visitors better when they go to the Supreme Court, just to get into the place. And I can't blame them, right? But it really is sad that the way people behave over politics and policy makes the justices fearful for their lives. Now, you have to ask yourself, right, if you were going to be nominated to the United States Supreme Court, it's a lifetime appointment. I mean, you know, unless you're going to be reasonable and retire at a certain time. Would you want that job? Would you want security around all the time? I've seen it. I've been around presidents and, more to the point, former presidents. Yeah, you get out of office, that security is still there. You have to account for it. I'm sure there are costs. You know, and just the cost of saying, you know, I want to go up to the fish restaurant. All right, let the security know. And there they are on the other side of the restaurant. Going to church, I've seen it. That's what life is like. Sacrifice? Well, I can tell you one time I felt so stupid. This was at Kenny Bunkport at the golf club. And we were kind of standing in the parking lot. And the parking lot's right next to the first tee and right next to the little clubhouse. And there were a fair amount of people around. And W was there, the 43rd president. And he was chatting with people and, you know, just kind of like milling about. And the one of the officers, who was dressed like a golfer, not like a security guard, one of the Secret Service agents, came up and said quietly into my ear, "Sir, could you take your hand out of your pocket?" And I was like, "Oh, shit, you know, I should know better. Sorry about that." "No, it's all right. It's all right." But I mean, I should have known. That's the kind of thing they're watching, you know. Even someone who's been around. And they weren't rude about it or anything, but they just said, you know, "Could you do us a favor, take your hand out of your pocket?" I'm not going to kill anybody, but AI might, according to Anthropic. They put an ad out saying that AI could kill us all. And then it's not even just financially, because obviously it's going to take away a lot of jobs. But what happens when a crime happens that was, you know, facilitated by AI? Financial crime, I guess, mainly they're saying. But what happens when something goes wrong? Who's responsible? Who should be held accountable? The owner of the platform? I don't know how that works. But what happens? You know? And by the way, you have no place to hide when it comes to AI. Every location ping, every toll road, every license plate scan, every credit card purchase, every deleted message, every security camera recording, they know. Even affairs that ended years ago might not be safe because AI can comb through decades of data breaches in minutes. And if it exists in digital form, treat it like it could be up on a billboard, because it might. Assume all of your digital secrets will come to light. And it's now, not soon.

0: 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I'm not saying, I'm just saying. 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
7: I'm getting ready for the game tomorrow. He goes, I'm picking you up in 10 minutes. Be dressed properly. So I'm staying at the Renaissance Center in downtown Detroit. There he is in his car. I think he's driving a Caddy. Picks me up. We're driving north. I go, where are you taking me? He goes, you'll see. All of a sudden, we get to this place right on the water. It's the Grosse Pointe Yacht Club. I'd never been to any yacht club in my life. And this gentleman with a big hat comes out and he goes, Mr. Bowman, Mr. McGuire, follow me, please. We go to this private room at the Grosse Pointe Yacht Club. We have dinner, everything. It's unbelievable. It's the most amazing night. All Scotty did was talk about his career. That's all he did. From start to finish, his family, his career, his parents, his sister, his brother, start to finish. He said, tomorrow's my last game, Pierre. I said, Scotty, what happens if you lose? You're going to have to play game seven. We're not losing. This is what he said to me. And he said, I brought you here for a reason. I wanted to tell you how much I appreciated working with you and living with you and the time we had together. I was like, oh my gosh, he's serious. And then he says, I'm going to tell you something, but you can't tell anybody. I said, what's that? He says, tomorrow, after we win, I'm putting my skates on and I'm going to skate with the Stanley Cup. No coaches have done that, and I've always wanted to do it. And he's won more cups than anybody. So sure enough, I can't. He says, you can't tell anybody. So I'm sitting here like with the best kept secret known to man for hockey. He wins, and he skates around.

0: with the cup. It was amazing.
1: What a way to go, and what a sneaky way to do it. And a special way to do it, too, for Scotty Bowman. Tony Cuthbert, it will be hockey soon enough, won't it?
2: Yeah, the unfortunate thing is we're going to be not seeing the Wings in Traverse City. It will be in Detroit, and who knows what we'll hold for this season, as there's a lot of moving parts with the Detroit Red Wings, as we know, MPS.
1: 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My name's Michael Patrick Shields. 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
8: The U.S. bombed Iran a sixth straight night. I'm Dave Anthony, Fox News. U.S. Central Command says they hit military targets from infrastructure to surveillance to air defense. While Iranian media reports the American strikes took out bridges and power sites.
9: This is significant escalation. The targeting of roads, bridges, and bases around the port city of Bandar Abbas is significant because it cuts off Iran's Revolutionary Guard Corps supply routes, essentially isolating them. Bandar Abbas is key to controlling the Strait of Hormuz, and the U.S. has maintained their military action is aimed at degrading Iran's ability to attack commercial ships traveling through that critical waterway.
8: Fox's Madeline Rivera. Iran's retaliated again, launching missiles and drones at Gulf countries with U.S. bases in Bahrain, Jordan, and Qatar, and in Kuwait, where a power and water desalination plant was hit, doing major damage. China is this morning denying what President Trump claimed last night in a primetime address, that it interfered with U.S. elections.
10: They knew I was wise to them.
8: Alleging China gathered voter information on about 200 million Americans.
10: The People's Republic of China carried out what is believed to be the largest compromise of election data in history.
11: He's released once classified documents he says proves it was a coordinated effort by China on many fronts. The president also claimed China attempted to influence the 2020 election for former President Joe Biden.
8: That's Fox's Grinnell Scott. The president also again urged Congress to pass a law requiring proof of citizenship and voter ID that Democrats and some Republicans oppose. Before the address, Senate Minority Leader Chuck Schumer said the president wants
12: to undermine the right to vote, rig the midterm elections in his favor, knowing massive losses are otherwise inevitable.
8: Two people are now dead in the South Texas flooding that has been triggered by heavy rain. Areas like in Uvalde, we've gotten more than 2 feet of rain this week. 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
3: 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I'm Nick Rudy with your local news. State environmental officials say air pollution has reached the hazardous levels statewide, something they describe as unprecedented since Michigan began tracking air quality in the early 2000s. The air quality alert remains in effect today for all of northern Michigan as wildfire smoke continues to create dangerous levels of fine particle pollution. Officials are urging residents to stay indoors when possible, keep windows closed, and limit outdoor activity. Those who must go outside should consider wearing a properly fitted N95 or P100 mask. State environmental officials say a massive sewer overflow at the Cadillac wastewater treatment plant earlier this year had no detectable impact on the Clam River. About 16 million gallons of partially treated and disinfected wastewater were discharged after April flooding overwhelmed the plant. The Michigan Department of Environment, Great Lakes, and Energy says the wastewater had already undergone primary and secondary treatment before entering the river. However, the agency did cite the city of Cadillac for failing to meet required public notification deadlines after the overflow. Michigan State Police will conduct a special move-over law enforcement effort on Monday from 11 a.m. to 4 p.m. Troopers will target drivers who fail to move over or slow down for emergency vehicles stopped along the road. Violations can result in a $400 fine and 2 points on a driver's license. State Police say 13 patrol vehicles have already been struck during traffic stops this year. Northwestern Michigan College is now enrolling students in a new 6-week industrial sewing course. The program, created with Michigan Works and local employers, provides hands-on training, an industry certificate, and potential apprenticeship opportunities. College leaders say it offers a path to good-paying local jobs without a 4-year degree. In sports, the Tigers return from the All-Star break. They'll be out west taking on the Angels in L.A. First pitches tonight at 9:38. And the Traverse City Pit Spitters will wrap up their home series against the Royal Oak Leprechauns tonight at 7:05. An air quality alert remains in effect today as hazardous wildfire smoke continues across northern Michigan. Limit time outdoors if possible. Otherwise, expect mostly sunny skies, a high near 80. Just a slight chance of an afternoon shower. Tonight, scattered showers and thunderstorms develop, a low around 65. Tomorrow brings more showers and thunderstorms before skies improve on Sunday with sunshine and highs near 78. That's your weather forecast. I'm Nick Rudy for 102.3 and 103.3 FM, 1270 AM Triple Talk, WMKT.
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10: 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We are on a radio network across the state of Michigan, and we depend largely on technology to do it. But there is a new study that a huge percentage of Americans do not trust artificial intelligence. Maybe they like it,

0: Maybe they use it, but they don't trust it. And maybe you can understand why. But let's talk technology, because it might not just be on your radio or in your smartphone or on this program. It might be in your backyard. Jeff Guilfoyle is the senior strategist at Public Sector Consultants, and he has led up a report as a researcher and an author about data centers and the development of such in Michigan, which have now become, of course, a political football in an election season. And it's always election season. Jeff Guilfoyle, thank you for being here. Welcome to the program.
1: Thank you. Good morning.
0: Are you living in the shadow of one of these data centers?
1: There's not a data center in my neighborhood, but I will note Michigan does have a lot of data centers already. I think most people don't realize that they've been around for a long time.
0: Oh, okay. And some of them are sort of propped up there with tax dollars, too, are they? Or incentives, at least, or are they?
1: Not really. I think what we've seen recently is we've exempted some of the equipment at the data centers from the sales tax. So it's not that we're giving dollars to the data centers, but we're not making them pay the dollars on the equipment, sales tax on the equipment in the data centers.
0: Okay, I guess you could, depends how you look at it, then is kind of the answer for that. Are they essential infrastructure for modern life, or should we fear them? What does the report say?
1: They're definitely essential infrastructure, and I think most people don't realize that they are using the data that comes out of data centers every single day, whether you're streaming a movie on Netflix or you're using GPS on your phone or working remotely from home. All of that stuff is running through data centers, so they are essential infrastructure. I think what we've seen a little bit lately, you noted that artificial intelligence is growing. To support that, we've seen the construction of a significant amount of data centers, some of which are quite large and larger than what we've seen in the past, and that's why I think it's caught the public eye.
0: It's got the eye of Jim Holcomb, too, the president and CEO of the Michigan Chamber, who says we can't stick our head in the sand because these are only going to continue to grow and the demand for such will do so. So, therefore, Michigan has a significant economic opportunity, but how do you balance that with the public questions and the concerns?
1: It's a good question, and that's what we found in the report. And I think you're right in saying that Michigan has a significant economic opportunity. There's billions of dollars of investment, hundreds to thousands of jobs that will be created with these. It'll be the infrastructure that goes with them, electricity, communication that can help attract other jobs. But you're right, the public has raised a lot of concerns. And we've seen three big concerns that people have raised, mostly. One is they don't want their electric rates to go up because of data centers, so people are concerned some of the electric costs could get passed on to them. And then they're concerned about water use and they're concerned about land. And so we looked at all of those questions. And what we found is the good news is Michigan has a lot of regulations and a regulatory structure in place already that addresses a lot of these concerns. So we're not starting from scratch. But we did also find that there are some additional policy changes that the state should make to help address some of the concerns that have been raised.
0: So some safeguards are in place already, but what are the policy recommendations in terms of development going forward?
1: Sure. So give you an example of one of the things we have in place and how we think we can tweak it a little bit with policy recommendations. So people are concerned that their electric rates might go up, but Michigan is a regulated state for utilities. Not every state is. We have the Michigan Public Service Commission, and really its job is to make sure that electric rates don't get passed down to consumers when new large load customers come onto the grid. So that's already in place, and we've seen them adopting best practices. There are best practices for how to do this when big customers come onto the grid. We've seen the Public Service Commission adopt those when new data centers have come online. But a couple of the recommendations we've made is, one, since people are concerned, we should put those best practices into law. Even though the MPSC has been adopting them, we should add that added layer of security, codify them in state law. And then not all utilities are covered by the Michigan Public Service Commission, so we should make sure by putting it into law that even if you're living under a utility that's not a regulated one by the Public Service Commission, you can be confident those best practices will be put in place as well. The other one that I'd highlight is water. I think water is very important, obviously, to the people of Michigan. Some data centers use a lot of water, and so that's been a concern that's raised. And we've noted there are technologies in, that you can put in place in the data center that dramatically reduces their water usage. So the data centers use water to

0: cool, you can use what's known as a closed-loop cooling system, and that will take the amount of water a data center uses from millions of gallons a day to thousands of gallons a day. So really dramatic reduction in water use. And so our recommendation is, look, if the data center is pulling water out of the ground, if it's a groundwater user, we know that people in that community, farmers, people with wells will be consumed. If you're going to pull water from the ground, you have to use one of these low water use technologies so that that concern can really be addressed.
1: Sandy Barua, also at the Detroit Regional Chamber, as along with the aforementioned Jim Holcomb, are bullish, and they are working with policymakers and stakeholders, as I understand. But in terms of Sandy, most of these are in kind of remote rural areas, aren't they, the data centers?
0: No, I think that where we've seen some in the rural areas are the handful of what are known as hyperscale data centers. So those are really large data centers that support AI. But as I've noted, we've had data centers for years. I mean, there are data centers in Lansing, but, you know, people don't know that they're there. They're just quietly operating. People are working at them. You know, they've been supporting our infrastructure in Lansing. I think what we should try to do as the state, and I think would make people happy, is to the full extent possible when someone's looking to construct a data center, we should try to steer them to brownfields. And brownfields are former industrial sites where there used to be a factory and that factory is closed. We see them in our communities a lot of times, right? It's a concrete lot with weeds growing or whatever. If we can put a data center there, that's really where we want to put them. There may be exceptions. Like I say, these handful of hyperscale data centers, they're so large they probably wouldn't fit on an existing brownfield site. But anything else, we really should be steering to brownfields. And if you look at the one in Lansing, right, that the deep green one, that the project ended up getting canceled, that was the plan for that one. That was going to go in a vacant lot in Lansing and reutilize a brownfield space.
1: Can you explain in 30 seconds what a data center is?
0: Sure. A data center is the building that houses the infrastructure, basically, that makes the internet work. It is the computer servers that do the data storage, that do the computing for stuff. And so basically, anytime you use your phone or your smart TV or your computer, you're using the data center. All of that, all of the computations that go through, if you do a Google search, if you watch a Netflix movie, if you use the GPS on your phone, all of that stuff gets processed in the data center.
1: The digital footprint, indeed, without even knowing it. Thank you. But we do now, thanks to the explanation and the report of Jeff Guilfoyle at Public Sector Consultants, along with Jim Holcomb and Sandy Barua. Thank you.
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1: I'm Nicole Heslip with Ag Headline News. I'm Brimfield. The U.S. House Budget Committee plans to mark up a bill that includes more ad hoc assistance for farmers.
2: And that would be delivered as a bridge payment, similar to what we have seen in the last year.
1: A market analyst is encouraged by recent steps from the U.S. and China to ease trade tensions.
3: China's looking at a reciprocal reduction of 10% on U.S. grain import. I think it's a demand boost.
1: U.S. Senator Chuck Grassley says President Trump's decision to temporarily suspend duties on phosphate fertilizer imports from Morocco could provide much-needed relief for American farmers.
4: Mosaic is bringing in major profits and at the same time producing less fertilizer. The company has even announced plans to shut down more of its U.S. production.
1: I'm Nicole Heslip with Brownfield.

0: The very first All-Star game is the story of a nation and a sport at a crossroads. It's a sweeping look back at baseball's early history and the America that shaped it. I didn't write those words, but our next guest did, Randall Sullivan, the author of the first All-Star game, Babe Ruth, FDR, and America at the Crossroads. He joins us here on radio stations across the state of Michigan and worldwide at MIBigShow.com. And as we understand it, maybe the All-Star game was a newspaper man's idea. But we can find it in the pages, or if you turn up your radio right now. Thank you for being here, and congratulations on the book.
1: Thank you so much.
0: What would it have been like? I imagine there was no home run derby or anything silly like that, right?
1: Yeah, they didn't need it, although, as it turned out, batting practice was a show. For the players who, they'd never seen anything like a stadium packed when they came out for batting practice, so they felt obligated to give their customers their money's worth, and they hit quite a few out of the park.
0: Was it a newspaper man who said, how about we get all the players together from both leagues and put them on the field at the same time somewhere?
1: It was, by a really unlikely and truly amazing series of events that began with an attempted assassination of Franklin Roosevelt, the country's new president-elect. Eventually led to a meeting between the new mayor, the publisher of the Chicago Tribune, and his sports editor, Arch Ward, who they turned to come up with an athletic contest as part of the Chicago World's Fair. And he said, it's got to be a baseball game, one that pits the best players from the American League against the best players from the National League, which at the time was a novel idea.
0: I guess logistically it would have been a little bit easier, too, because geographically the teams were grouped closer together in terms of travel.
1: Well, I suppose that's true, but bear in mind the travel was by train, so you couldn't, get somebody, across the country in an hour. But as it happened, when they told Arch Ward, the sports editor, see if you can pull this off, he began by studying train schedules and realized that after teams played, an intense, a doubleheader on the 4th of July and another game on the 5th, everybody then was going to be traveling, would be on the road on July 6th. There was only one game scheduled.

0: So he saw an opening in the middle of the season where you could, you know, schedule a game. Chicago was at the crossroads of teams heading east and west. So, you know, he convinced them it was feasible to have a game on July 6, 1933 in Chicago. And then he had to convince the major league owners and the presidents of the league and the commissioner. And all of that was a tall task indeed. And he went through many machinations to make it happen, including in the end threatening the last two holdouts that he was going to expose their past connections to Arnold Rothstein, who was accused of fixing the 1920 World Series. But he got it done. And once Babe Ruth said he wanted to be part of it, the other players fell in line.
1: Those were the days. At least you didn't have to have a team coming from Arizona or Seattle or even California at the time, and Chicago. Was it Wrigley Field then, I presume?
0: No, it wasn't. Supposedly it was decided by a coin flip, but everyone knew that Arch Ward was a White Sox fan. So when Comiskey Park won the coin flip, there were a lot of crumbles. But his defense was that Comiskey held 50,000 seats and Wrigley Field only had 35,000. So it was, you know, you could raise more money for the charity that was supposed to be the beneficiary of the event.
1: Were there notables in attendance as well?
0: There were many, you know, from the very political top. I mean, there were governors, mayors, the commissioner of baseball, Judge Landis, who was a huge national figure at the time, was of course there. But the politicians in Chicago that, you know, filled up maybe 1,000 seats with their assorted connections and cronies. But the big question always, you know, at the beginning was, would people buy tickets for this game? It was the deepest year of the Great Depression. Ballparks were empty. Owners were selling fewer and fewer tickets. Every team was losing money. But the enthusiasm for this game was, you know, bigger than even Arch Ward anticipated. People came from all over the country to see the game, and it was tickets sold out like immediately when they went on sale at the box office.
1: Such a surreal time, and I'm guessing, of course, someone know your book covers more than just what took place on the diamond. It was taking place in the skies. It was taking place in Europe. There was the idea of people like Bonnie and Clyde and Al Capone and Lucky Lindbergh, and not to mention Mussolini and, you know, the Hindenburg. This is the era we're talking about, right?
0: Yeah, it is. I mean, it was important to me, and I hope I captured the flavor of a world where, you know, as you said, Babe Ruth was sharing the headlines with Bonnie and Clyde, Pretty Boy Floyd, John Dillinger, Charles Lindbergh, you know, and, you know, Charlie Chaplin and his scandalous affairs, and all of that was what was happening. That was sort of the backdrop of the country, along with bread lines and people living in tar paper shacks and people losing their homes by the millions.
1: The book is called The First All-Star Game, Babe Ruth, FDR, and America at the Crossroads. It's written by Randall Sullivan.
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1: 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A disco-era classic that still fills dance floors today. Number 6, Disco Duck, Rick Dees. All the ladies would treat me right. Moving my feet to the... One of the quirkiest novelty hits of the 1970s. Number 5, Dreamweaver, Gary Wright. Ooh, a dreamy rock classic that remains a staple of 70s playlists. Number 4, Torn Between Two Lovers, Mary McGregor. Torn between two lovers, feeling like a fool. A heartfelt ballad that became a massive chart success. Number 3, Welcome Back, John Sebastian.
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1: 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Number 2, Play That Funky Music, Wild Cherry. Anthem that continues to get people dancing. Number 1, A Fifth of Beethoven, Walter Murphy. A brilliant disco adaptation of a classical masterpiece that became an unforgettable hit, which 1976 one-hit wonder.
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4: 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I'm Nick Rudy with your local news. State environmental officials say air pollution has reached the hazardous level statewide, something they describe as unprecedented since Michigan began tracking air quality in the early 2000s. The air quality alert remains in effect today for all of northern Michigan as wildfire smoke continues to create dangerous levels of fine particle pollution. Officials are urging residents to stay indoors when possible, keep windows closed, and limit outdoor activity. Those who must go outside should consider wearing a properly fitted N95 or P100 mask. The Sarah Hardy Farmers Market in Traverse City has moved to Rotary Square through the end of October while construction begins on a new permanent pavilion. Groundbreaking is set for July 27th on the covered facility, which will house more than 100 local vendors. The market remains open Wednesdays and Saturdays from 7:30 to noon. A downtown Traverse City business owner is facing 6 felony charges after investigators say they found more than 8,000 images and videos of suspected child sexual abuse material on electronic devices seized from his home and business. 55-year-old Jason Redman was arrested Wednesday following a months-long investigation by the Traverse City Police Department and Michigan State Police Computer Crimes Unit, which began after tips from the National Center for Missing and Exploited Children. Police also say they recovered an unregistered firearm during the search. Redman is being held on $50,000 bond and is due back in court for a preliminary examination on August 13th. Cherry Capital Airport is urging travelers to check their flight status before heading to the airport today. Wildfire smoke affecting the region could lead to flight delays or cancellations. Airport officials say poor air quality may also slow ground operations as crews work safely outside. Passengers are encouraged to check directly with their airline for the latest updates. In sports, the Tigers return from the All-Star break. They'll be out west taking on the Angels in L.A. First pitches tonight at 9:38. And the Traverse City Pit Spitters will wrap up their home series against the Royal Oak Leprechauns tonight at 7:05. An air quality alert remains in effect today as hazardous wildfire smoke continues across northern Michigan. Limit time outdoors if possible. Otherwise, expect mostly sunny skies, a high near 80. Just a slight chance of an afternoon shower. Tonight, scattered showers and thunderstorms develop, a low around 65. Tomorrow brings more showers and thunderstorms before skies improve on Sunday with sunshine and highs near

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2: Business Leaders for Michigan wants more jobs, higher personal income, and a healthy economy. That's the focus of Business Leaders for Michigan. And Jeff Donofrio, the CEO, has put together a study. And these leaders have decided that whoever the next governor is, they should focus on education, talent, and competitiveness. And if they don't, we're in trouble, because whatever the governor focuses on at the beginning of their tenure can define the next 4 to 8 years of activity, according to Business Leaders for Michigan. You got a chance to have a peek. You heard us talk to Christopher Swanson, by the way, the candidate for governor, Democrat nomination he's seeking. There was no debate for him and Jocelyn Benson. He's the Genesee County Sheriff and an option if you're interested. But you didn't get to see him debate. You did get to see two debates for the GOP candidates, and Andrea Bightley found herself in the middle of one of them. She's the founder and principal of Bightley Communications in Lansing, a public affairs firm, and she worked very recently with Mayor Mike Duggan when his independent campaign was up and running. Thank you for joining us.
3: Thanks for having me.
2: I have your column in front of me here about the two debates, and you say it delivered chaos. At least that's what the headline writer says. I was curious to know first about your role in the Fox TV debate / TV show with Roop Raj, where you were kind of presented as an audience member when really your credentials were much more significant than that. Did you think maybe that they should have identified that, or what was the thinking behind just, you know, putting you up there? Obviously, the candidates knew who you were because they referred to you by name.
3: Sure. I can't speak for Fox 2's actual presentation, but I can tell you that Roop and I had a conversation beforehand, Roop Raj being the host of the and moderator of the debate, about the importance of having good questions. And he assumed, and I believe correctly, that myself and some other folks that have worked in politics for many years would ask good questions and be comfortable doing so.
2: Yeah, I mean, sometimes there's a showbiz element to it where the questions are provided, but in the case of you and the other people, by the way, you were not just people who came in to watch the debate. You're significant political heavyweights.
3: Sure. I mean, but I also am an undecided Michigan voter, so I think it's important to have everybody have the opportunity to ask questions of their candidates, and this was a really great opportunity to do so.
2: Interesting that you said you're undecided, because Jimmy Green, you'll hear it in an interview in a couple of minutes, but he was with us, and he said that he's still jilted by the Mike Duggan situation, and he's not ready to date yet, is the way he put it. Is that how you're feeling, too?
3: Well, I'm not entirely ready to date yet, but I'm sniffing around in the other candidates to see who is the best person for me to vote for. Having worked for an independent, I was lucky to see folks on both sides of the aisle a lot more than working on a normal Republican campaign. So I have to say that getting some opportunities to work more closely with labor was really interesting for me. I'm a dyed-in-the-wool Chamber of Commerce Republican, so it was really interesting for me to be able to work with folks in the labor community a whole lot more than I ever have before. So I am an undecided voter. I am trying to figure out who amongst the Republican crowd do I vote for, and then depending on how that works out, who amongst the general election crowd do I vote for.
2: Okay, so you're going to vote in the Republican primary then, it sounds like, even though...
3: the most likely outcome, yes.
2: Even though you would have obviously supported Mike Duggan in an independent fashion, and I think Christopher Swanson, the sheriff, told us he's hoping that maybe some of those Duggan voters and maybe some moderate Republicans might, you know, swing over his way for what it's worth. But let's go back to reality, and that is the three that you saw... And you were there in person or the next day in Grand Rapids, do you want to give us a summary of, you know, which way you

0: might be leaning and who may have disqualified themselves or what surprised you? It says chaos on your column.
1: I don't think anyone disqualified themselves. I think Mike Cox and Perry Johnson and John James all came with a fight ready to go in this debate. Now, did I necessarily want to see a fight? No. I really was hoping for more policy-specific conversations. I'd like each of them to present, you know, what they're going to do for education, similar to what business leaders from Michigan said we need to hear from these candidates. I want to hear education. I want to hear business development, how they're going to work with the MEDC. That was my question, actually, was how will you reform the Michigan Economic Development Corporation and work to put our footing back under us as far as jobs go.
0: Do you still talk to Mike Duggan at all?
1: Oh, all the time.
0: What do you think he's thinking now after he's seen how things have played out and seen these debates? Is he still happy with his decision?
1: He is. I talked to him over the weekend, and he, for the first time in, I believe, 20-plus years, is having the opportunity to take a vacation. That is something that I know is top of mind for Mike Duggan right now. You know, between his time as county prosecutor, running the largest hospital system in Detroit, being the mayor of Michigan's largest city, there hasn't been much time for a vacation. So I know he's taking some family time for the first time in 20 years when he's not being distracted by running the city.
0: Did you think that John James went too far when he made this reference to slavery and Perry Johnson's age? Here's the audio.
2: But John James has also issues that he realizes in terms of the data centers. He has people donating to him for those data centers, the people building it. He can't very well look the other way.
3: Perry, I know when you were born, black people could still be bought and sold in this country, but no one owns me. I actually am a part of the HR 1137.
0: Kind of presuming he wrote that line ahead of time, aren't you?
1: Yeah, both candidates come in with pre-written talking points that they want to make sure they hit. We got a glimpse of that on Mike Cox's hand the other day, where he had written John James Made in China on his hand. And most candidates have a handful of phrases they want to say during a debate. And generally speaking, you're not allowed to bring in any notes, but you are provided with a notepad. So some candidates will come in, and while the others are giving their opening remarks, they will be jotting down those phrases on their notepad in pretty rapid succession. So they've got commentary ready to go. And that was an interesting one. I was a little surprised that John James went there, but he has really been taking it in the other debates. The other debates were basically everybody, you know, jump on John James, because he had not participated in previous debates with the other candidates on the Republican side. As Mike Cox said during the Fox 2 debate, there's a little bit of pent-up aggression that the other candidates have for John James. So I'm not surprised James came out swinging, especially against Perry Johnson, who's been running a lot of negative ads on television, on the internet. He did a full-page takeover on the Detroit News, hammering John James for his congressional record, for his donations, etc. So I'm not surprised that John James went full-throated on Perry Johnson.
0: Well, this is going to be some primary in August, and Andrea Bightley has a front-row seat. Thank you very much, and if you don't mind, we'll talk again soon. It's MPS through the AT&T microphones.
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10: 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I'm gonna laugh instead of cry. I'm gonna take the town and turn it upside down. I'm gonna live. Live until I die.
11: Well, when you try to live in the state of Michigan, sometimes it can get tricky. What do I mean by that? Well, remember the Flint water crisis? Shaquille Myers does. She was talking to Andrew Abood about it on the Abood Law podcast. And where do we find Andrew Abood's podcast? Wherever you get your podcast, it's called the A-List Hour. And he interviews people like attorneys and lobbyists and elected officials and golf professionals and sports heroes and radio hosts. He even did a long-form interview with me. If you want to hear me examined and cross-examined by the super attorney Andrew Abood, go to the A-List Hour. Here's what Shaquilla was talking about.
12: I'm working for the senator from Flint. The leader is Jim Ananick. He represents Flint, Michigan. He's drinking the water. And we immediately know there's a problem, right? Because he's getting sick. His neighbors are sick. The water smells. I think it kind of ruins Snyder's, well, not kind of, it did ruin his legacy, because they ignored people for so long. They ignored the people that were living there and would not listen. And again, had it not been the work of like Dr. Mona and other people who actively exposed what happened, they would have continued to deny it.
13: And I think for the most part, we've fixed the water problem, right?
12: The pipes have been completely replaced in Flint. Governor Whitmer completed that. It was not completed before, but it was a years-long process.
13: But the litigation is still going.
12: The litigation might still be going.
11: Mona Atisha has been on this program, so has Jim Ananick over the years. Okay, if you're going to live a long, long time, I hope you do. But you still might not really understand what's out there. Just think of how much more we know about space than we did before. Human beings, I mean, who used to look up at the moon and say, wow, it's made of green cheese. Or is that Mars? I forget. Anyway, that's all bollocks now, as we know. But we still can't really get our heads around the vastness of what we look at when we peer into the romantic stars at night, can we?
14: How vast is the universe? Everything you think you know about the size of the universe is wrong. Not because someone lied to you, but because your brain was never built to understand distances this large. It was built to survive on one tiny planet, to find food,

0: avoid danger, recognize faces, and make sense of things close enough to touch. So when someone says the universe is vast, your mind quietly shrinks it into something comfortable. But the real scale is almost cruel. Imagine cutting a tiny square out of the night sky, no bigger than your thumbnail. Now imagine that square is not darkness at all. It is a locked door. Behind it are thousands of galaxies. Not stars, galaxies. Each one carrying billions of suns, hidden planets, ancient black holes, and worlds so distant they may exist forever beyond human sight. Now let's measure the universe using the fastest crewed aircraft ever flown on Earth, the X-15 rocket plane. At full speed, it could travel about 7,274 kilometers per hour. That is faster than a bullet, faster than any passenger jet ever built, fast enough to cross Earth in less than 2 hours. Now aim it at the moon. At that speed, reaching the moon would take about 2.2 days. That still feels possible. Now aim it at the sun. The trip would take about 2.3 years. To Pluto, drifting in the frozen outer darkness of our solar system, it would take about 93 years, a human lifetime just to reach the edge of our own backyard. And we still have not left the solar system. Now, zoom out. Our sun is just one star inside the Milky Way, a galaxy containing hundreds of billions of stars. To cross the Milky Way in the fastest aircraft ever flown on Earth would take about 14.8 billion years. That is longer than the current age of the universe. Think about that. Even if the X-15 had started flying across the Milky Way at the moment of the Big Bang, it still would not have crossed our galaxy today. And the Milky Way is only one galaxy. Our nearest major galactic neighbor, Andromeda, is about 2.5 million light years away. At X-15 speed, reaching it would take roughly 371 billion years. Not million, billion. That is more than 26 times older than the universe itself. And Andromeda is considered close. Beyond it, galaxies gather into clusters. Clusters gather into superclusters. Superclusters stretch into cosmic filaments, gigantic rivers of galaxies flowing through the dark. Between them are voids so enormous that entire galaxies could disappear inside them and barely matter. Now, pull back again, farther than imagination wants to go. The observable universe is about 93 billion light years across. If you tried to cross it in the fastest crewed aircraft ever flown, the journey would take about 13.8 quadrillion years. That is 13 trillion 800 billion years. And here is the part that breaks the mind. The observable universe is not the whole universe. It is only the part whose light has had enough time to reach us. Beyond that horizon, space almost certainly continues. Maybe for billions of times farther. Maybe forever. There may be galaxies so distant their light will never reach Earth. Stars that will burn and die unseen. Planets with oceans, storms, mountains, and maybe even life forever outside the reach of human eyes. The universe is not just bigger than we imagine. It may be bigger than we are capable of imagining. And yet somehow, on one small planet, around one ordinary star, inside one galaxy among trillions, atoms arranged themselves into minds that can understand what they are seeing. We are not the center of the universe. We are not even close. But for one brief moment in cosmic time, the universe became aware of itself through us. If this gave you chills, follow.
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1: 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They fail because they keep repeating these common mistakes year after year. These are five of the biggest traps that prevent people from building lasting wealth.
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3: When you take cash out, you can do what you want. 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A lot of folks could use a little extra cash right now, and cash out refinances are the most popular thing going right now in terms of what clients are looking for in general, not just at Hall Financial, but around the country.

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7: Hitting Iran even harder. I'm Dave Anthony, Fox News. That's what the U.S. did on a sixth consecutive night of bombing. Central Command says they hit military targets from air defense to infrastructure. Iran State TV says bridges were taken out. Fox's Peter Ducey reports.
8: The war planners here at the White House are trying something different. They started bombing overnight roads and bridges around Bandar Abbas. The U.S. is trying to take out these bridges and roads, hoping to isolate the IRGC so they cannot resupply their people near Bandar Abbas, which is the key to controlling the Strait of Hormuz.
7: Iran trying to control that shipping waterway and has retaliated again today, launching missiles and drones at Gulf countries with U.S. bases, including Kuwait, where a power plant and water desalination facility were hit, causing widespread damage. China is denying it interfered in U.S. elections, especially in 2020, like President Trump claimed in an address last night.
9: 18 states have been bought, stolen, or hacked by China.
7: Fox's Aisha Hosni reports.
10: He has announced that he's declassifying a trove of documents that he claims reveals vulnerabilities in our election system. Those documents are now posted on the White House website. He's alleging that China hacked and gathered voter information on some 200 million Americans over a number of years.
7: Democratic Senate leader Chuck Schumer called the Trump speech a pathetic attempt to deny the president lost the 2020 election. Two people are now dead in the Texas flooding disaster caused by more than 2 feet of rain this week, sending rivers and creeks overflowing in communities, including Uvalde.
11: Water rushing through all of the main roads in that town. Everything shut. Businesses and homes being inundated. First responders moving as fast as they could to get evacuations going and rescues. Over 200 people rescued in the past several days across the region.
7: Fox Weather's Robert Ray in San Antonio. 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
1: 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I'm Nick Rudy with your local news. State environmental officials say air pollution has reached the hazardous level statewide, something they describe as unprecedented since Michigan began tracking air quality in the early 2000s. The air quality alert remains in effect today for all of northern Michigan as wildfire smoke continues to create dangerous levels of fine particle pollution. Officials are urging residents to stay indoors when possible, keep windows closed, and limit outdoor activity. Those who must go outside should consider wearing a properly fitted N95 or P100 mask. Boyne City has approved a $160,000 settlement with former city manager Michael Kane, resolving a lawsuit over his termination last year. City officials say the payment will come from the city's insurance carrier, not taxpayer funds. Kane's lawsuit alleged violations of the Open Meetings Act, retaliation, and breach of contract. The city denies wrongdoing and says the settlement does not admit liability. Cherry Capital Airport is urging travelers to check their flight status before heading to the airport today. Wildfire smoke affecting the region could lead to flight delays or cancellations. Airport officials say poor air quality may also slow ground operations as crews work safely outside. Passengers are encouraged to check directly with their airline for the latest updates. Four members of Congress are demanding action from the Canadian government following widespread plumes of wildfire smoke in Michigan. Republican Representatives Jack Bergman, John James, Lisa McLean, and John Molinar say Canadian leaders had years to address the issues that cause wildfires, and their inaction has impacted American families. The joint letter was addressed to Prime Minister Mark Carney. They say Canada did not treat the problem with urgency, and they want to avoid another year of excuses. In sports, the Tigers return from the All-Star break. They'll be out west taking on the Angels in L.A. First pitches tonight at 9:38. And the Traverse City Pit Spitters will wrap up their home series against the Royal Oak Leprechauns tonight at 7:05. An air quality alert remains in effect today as hazardous wildfire smoke continues across northern Michigan. Limit time outdoors if possible. Otherwise, expect mostly sunny skies, a high near 80. Just a slight chance of an afternoon shower. Tonight, scattered showers and thunderstorms develop, a low around 65. Tomorrow brings more showers and thunderstorms before skies improve on Sunday with sunshine and highs near 78. That's your weather forecast. I'm Nick Rudy for 102.3 and 103.3 FM, 1270 AM, Triple Talk, WMKT.
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10: 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And however you want to connect with this segment, please do. And I hope you'll share it and make it viral, because we want to save you. Save as many of you as we can, I guess, to be realistic about it. And when I say we, I'm not talking about this show. I'm not that arrogant. I'm talking about you, me. Yeah, you over there. All of us. We. Going to try to save as many people as we can. From what? Not from Ebola virus or anything like that. From the roads. Because that's a dangerous thing you do every day. The most dangerous, I think. And, in fact, we are now entering the 100 deadliest days of summer. Deadliest, according to Brandon Hewitt, attorney and COO of Michigan Auto Law, who is on our radio stage right now. Thank you for being

0: here and welcome to the program.
1: Good morning, Mr. Patrick. Thank you for having us.
0: Why do you describe them as the 100 deadliest days of summer?
1: It is because this is the most dangerous part of the year. So we know crashes happen all year, but in the summertime, crashes go up significantly, and even just more than just crashes, deadly crashes, fatal crashes, serious injury crashes go up by nearly 15% from Memorial Day to Labor Day. So when people are out and about traveling to the beach and to their cottages and meeting friends, it's a dangerous time to be on the roads.
0: We don't need to necessarily lay it all on young people, but teen drivers account for a big number of those crashes and deaths.
1: Yeah, the most significant, actually. So, obviously, a lot of kids getting their licenses around this time, going through driver's training, and they're excited to go see their friends, right? It's summertime. They're out of school. Almost 40% of the entire year's worth of crashes, fatal crashes in Michigan, occur in this period, this 100 deadly days of summer for 15 to 20-year-olds. So teenagers are obviously, you know, just learning how to drive, and during the summertime is when most of those crashes are happening and unfortunately killing our kids.
0: You know, I don't know how any parent ever puts their child behind the wheel of a car. I mean, it's got to be the most scary and stressful day of their life, holding their breath and repeating over and over, do this, don't do that, do this, don't do that. And knowing that some of that just does fall on deaf ears, doesn't it?
1: You know, it's we believe it's a lot of modeling and do what you say. And follow through and show them good behavior. You can preach to your kids all you want about what they should or shouldn't do, but if you're a parent and you're stuck to your phone, just like your teenagers are, you're driving distracted, you're driving over the speed limit, kids can see how fast you're driving these days, and then you tell your kids to take it easy. You know, they see mom and dad, they're just fine, doing okay, but kids don't understand, first of all, the experience for driving. You get better and better as you get older at it. It doesn't mean you should drive distracted, but, you know, the kids just don't have the understanding of just how dangerous these, you know, 5,000 pounds of steel are moving down the road at 75, 80 miles an hour.
0: Do you know one of the things that I think about is video games? And, you know, in a video game, you can crash, you can fall, you can shoot someone, whatever you want. But the car is not a video game, though it might seem like one, especially with all that electronics built into it now.
1: I think that's true. I think also kids are used to, you know, dividing their attention through video games and through their cell phones and their iPads and everything else. And so they're used to what they think is an ability to multitask. And they don't appreciate just how important it is to stay attentive on the road. And that is your job. When you're driving, your job is to pay attention to the road, what's in front of you. And always, everybody always just think it's not going to be me, right? I can see that guy driving, swerving, and I can see that he's texting. But he must be looking at his phone for a long time. I can do it because I'm just looking down for a quick second. What people don't realize is that in that quick second, moving at 55 miles an hour, 3 to 5 seconds, you've moved a football field. So, and that's the average length it takes to send a text message is 3 to 5 seconds. So you're sending the text message, you're 23 times more likely to be in a crash because you've just moved a football field without even realizing it. And who knows what jumped in front of you or what car stopped in front of you or what came across the road. So you're just really, you know, not as capable as you think you are in multitasking.
0: That's one of the ways that I, you know, would say to my son, because I think, you know, understandably, and I probably did it too, younger people will get defensive. And they say, no, I'm a good driver. Don't say that. I'm not a good. And I say, it's not you I'm worried about. It's the other people. You have to be defensive in your driving and keep your head on a swivel at all times. I don't know if that works or not, but it seems like a reasonable thing to point out as you just did.
1: I think so. And, you know, one of the things that I always tell people is, you know, don't be the first one into the intersection, right? So let the light turn green. Wait a minute. That's defensive driving. See if anybody's going to jump the yellow light or run that last second red light. Take your time. Let the other guy at the stop sign go. Make sure that he stops. So, yeah, that defensive driving is great advice. And, you know, like you said, you know, spend some time with your kids in helping them understand, you know, how dangerous this is. You know, we recommend at least 50 hours

0: of practicing driving with your teen driver, you know, so that you can observe them. You can see what kind of habits they're building. And 50 hours is a long time to help coach them and help them understand, you know, what is the best way to handle, you know, this honestly really big responsibility that we take for granted.
1: Let's take a minute before we stop for a short break and digest these numbers. Teen driver-related deaths between Memorial Day and Labor Day account for more than 30% of all teen driver-related fatalities for the year. So summertime, when they're not in school and they're out there going to the beach or the golf course or down the street, whatever it might be, driver's training. And is it true 8 people per day are killed in teen driving crashes?
0: 8 people a day, that's right. And that's up, like I said, almost 15% from the rest of the year. So it's significant throughout the year. Obviously, Michigan, you know, we have difficult roads and weather. But, you know, really what we think it drives this deadly summer period is speed, emotion. Like you said, people are excited to get out on the road. They're excited to get to where they're going to get to, the beach or wherever they're going. And emotion can play a big factor in causing crashes.
1: Teen drivers who are 16 to 17 years old are 3 times as likely as adults to be in a fatal crash. And that is truly, truly sad. And 38% of fatal crashes involving drivers 15 to 20 years of age occur on these 100 days in the summer. We will continue with some tips on exactly how to possibly avoid that when we continue. It's Michael Patrick Shields through the AT&T microphones. You might be listening in the car right at this very moment. And if you are, drive safely and look out for everybody else too. Brandon Hewitt is the attorney and COO at Michigan Auto Law. We're back in a flash.
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6: I'm Nicole Heslip with Ag Headline News. I'm Brent Field. The U.S. House Budget Committee plans to mark up a bill that includes more ad hoc assistance for farmers.
7: And that would be delivered as a bridge payment, similar to what we have seen in the last year.
6: A market analyst is encouraged by recent steps from the U.S. and China to ease

0: trade tensions.
1: China's looking at a reciprocal reduction of 10% on U.S. grain import. I think it's a demand boost.
0: U.S. Senator Chuck Grassley says President Trump's decision to temporarily suspend duties on phosphate fertilizer imports from Morocco could provide much-needed relief for American farmers.
2: Mosaic is bringing in major profits and at the same time producing less fertilizer. The company has even announced plans to shut down more of its U.S. production.
0: I'm Nicole Heslip with Brownfield.
3: My hands were steady, my eyes were clear and bright. My walk had purpose, my steps were quick and light. And I held firm to what I felt was right, like a rock.
4: When you choose the kind of car you're going to put your teenager in, you might want to check and find something that's like a rock. Is it going to be a truck? Is it going to be an SUV? Is it going to be, I always heard a Mercedes had a pretty strong front end to it. Is that a decision-making process that you will consider? Well, you might. According to Brandon Hewitt, the attorney and COO of Michigan Auto Law, who says that summertime are the 100 deadliest days for teen drivers, those who have just got their license, those who aren't in school so they have time on their hands, those who listen to music and their friends in the car while they drive, or maybe they're texting. Who knows? He's with us right now with some tips, because texting drivers are 23 times more likely to crash, and it's something that, you know, is pervasive in our world. And even now cars have, you know, screens in the dashboard, so it's almost kind of unavoidable to discern between texting and map navigating and all the rest of it. You're the COO and attorney at Michigan Auto Law. What is the most common type of crash that takes the lives of our young ones?
5: You know, the most dangerous is intersections. And that's because you have, you know, both vehicles moving at significant speeds often. You know, usually you have somebody running a light, right? So you got somebody trying to go through at a normal speed on a green, somebody running on a yellow or a red. So you've got, you know, significant speed on both sides. And then obviously rear end crashes. Both of those are often caused by distraction. And, you know, it's we often get the question from our clients is, how did they not see me? I was right there. How did they not see me? How did they blow that? And sadly, the reason is because they didn't, because they were too busy looking at their phone.
4: Do you think that hands-free is safer than someone holding their phone and talking?
5: You know, it's a matter of relativity, and I think that's a great question because I think that the problem that a lot of people get into is thinking, oh, it's as long as I'm not texting. The texting is the dangerous part. But what we're really talking about when we talk about texting and driving, I think the better term is distracted driving. Because even just being on a handheld cell phone is 12 times more likely to cause a crash. So texting is 23 times. Sure, driving and talking on your phone is safer, but it's still 12 times more dangerous than not. Talking, and then even talking through a Bluetooth hands-free device, which is required in Michigan now. Obviously, you can get a ticket for having a phone to your ear, but even that is four times more dangerous than driving non-distracted. So what people need to understand that distracted driving can be eating, it can be paying attention to your passengers, it can be anything that takes away from your primary responsibility, and that is looking ahead, observing things around you, and making sure that you are being as safe as possible.
4: Definitely includes drinking, and I mean alcohol.
5: Yeah, and this is one of the more interesting parts of the data here. One drink, even being below the standard or the allowable limit of 0.08, the one drink that brings you from 0.05 to 0.079. So you have one drink at dinner, you're seven times more likely to be in a fatal crash. And 6 to 17 more times to be killed than a sober driver. So, you know, nobody's saying don't have enjoy your dinner, but understand that anything that contributes to your difficulty in depth perception, reaction time,

0: any types of things, whether it's distracted driving or drinking and driving, even a little bit, is you're creating a more dangerous situation than that needs to be there.
1: Sleeping at the wheel or falling asleep at the wheel. You might be coming back from a concert late at night, that kind of thing. We're all indestructible, or so we think.
0: This is one I think that is often overlooked, especially for people in the morning going to work. If you're getting up early, you're going to work, if you have a long commute, my car actually has it's a little creepy, has a camera that will tell me if I'm drowsy. And it'll alert me, and it'll actually tell me to go to a coffee station, right? Go pull over for a while and go get some coffee. But, yes, drowsy driving is as dangerous as drunk driving. The data shows that, you know, your ability to react and understand the things around you, being drowsy, you know, nodding off, you're going to pull to the left or the right and get out of your lane a little bit. So I think that's something people do take for granted, like you said, either coming home late at night, but oftentimes if you're trying to get to work in the morning, it can be pretty dangerous just possibly falling asleep.
1: I don't know specifically the rules for new drivers, but they're not allowed to have passengers at some stages, and that could impact their ability to drive too.
0: Yeah, that's intentional. Teens have enough distraction, right? They have enough worries trying to just learn the act of driving, but they're even more likely to be in a crash if they have passengers. And it goes up exponentially the more passengers you have. And again, all we're doing is talking about distraction levels. So if somebody's, you know, playing music in the back, or if they're on their phone, or there's a good conversation, you know, in the back seat that you're trying to participate in, teenagers just really don't appreciate how that takes away from your attention when you're actually trying to drive. So there's a reason. It's not just we don't want you to have fun with your friends as a teenager. There's a reason that, you know, we try to limit passengers for teens.
1: We have a good record in Michigan of wearing our seatbelts. I think it's something like 95, 98%. And as for obeying the speed limit, that's very situational. But I would think it's worth pointing out, Brandon Hewitt, you're the attorney and COO at Michigan Auto Law, and you can go to MichiganAutoLaw.com if you need help or advice. The Uber driver is not impervious to all of this either. That person is human at that wheel and worth paying attention to as well.
0: I think that's a great point, especially when you're in an Uber. I see a lot of people don't buckle up in an Uber, and maybe they're just going to go a short distance, or they think they're going to go a short distance, or, you know, they're just kind of accustomed to hopping in and having somebody drive them around. But yeah, you don't know that Uber driver's driving history. We've had terrible horror stories of Uber drivers.
1: Make sure they're not on the phone either. Back in a flash, it's MPS. Stay right there. We'll be right here, and we are buckled up.
2: Did you know you might be part of the 75% of Americans who think they waste less food than they actually do? 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Eating leftovers is great, but things like freezing food that you can't eat right away, donating surplus food within your community, and better understanding food date labels can have an even bigger impact. 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
1: 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Brandon Hewitt is with us for a couple of minutes, the attorney and COO at Michigan Auto Law. I noticed very specifically that you use the word crash, not accident. That's by design, right?
0: It is. I think that we think that, you know, unfortunately things do happen, but they're really caused because somebody did something or chose to not do something or do something. So accidents, I think, lets people off the hook, or lets negligent drivers or companies off the hook. And crashes happen when people don't do what they're supposed to do. And so we are trying to change the terminology out there, because accidents can happen

0: at home, you might spill milk, but crashes usually occur because somebody didn't do something they should have done or did something they shouldn't have done.
1: If you're in a crash, what is the first thing you should do, and what, you know, sort of tell us what to do at the scene, if you would, God forbid?
0: Yeah, the first thing to do is call the police. Even if you think it's not a serious crash, it's good to get things documented. You don't know what's going to happen after the fact. So

0: call your doctor if you're feeling any pain at all. Don't be worried about going to the hospital or ambulance. Some people are afraid of the cost of that. We do have no-fault insurance in Michigan, so your insurance company is usually going to pay for your medical bills, which is great. Certainly call your insurance company, let them know about the crash. And then honestly, you know, it sounds like self-promotion, but call a lawyer. You don't have to hire us in order to get some good free advice. Understand what your rights are. 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It's just good to talk to a lawyer. Even if you don't hire us, we can set you on the right path.
1: We appreciate the effort to keep us safe in the first place, but if you do run into trouble or trouble runs into you, MichiganAutoLaw.com is where you might be able to get the help and advice and counsel you need. Do you remember your first time behind the wheel?
0: I do, and I came home from a concert, and I ran into the side of my garage. So there's a great example of a teenage driver not knowing what they're doing.
1: Well, there was a crash, not an accident. Or was it an accident? Oh, thank you very much. It's Michael Patrick Shields. There but by the grace of God go all of us. 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
2: 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I'm Nick Rudy with your local news. State environmental officials say air pollution has reached the hazardous levels statewide, something they describe as unprecedented since Michigan began tracking air quality in the early 2000s. The air quality alert remains in effect today for all of northern Michigan as wildfire smoke continues to create dangerous levels of fine particle pollution. Officials are urging residents to stay indoors when possible, keep windows closed, and limit outdoor activity. Those who must go outside should consider wearing a properly fitted N95 or P100 mask. State environmental officials say a massive sewer overflow at the Cadillac wastewater treatment plant earlier this year had no detectable impact on the Clam River. About 16 million gallons of partially treated and disinfected wastewater were discharged after April flooding overwhelmed the plant. The Michigan Department of Environment, Great Lakes, and Energy says the wastewater had already undergone primary and secondary treatment before entering the river. However, the agency did cite the city of Cadillac for failing to meet required public notification deadlines after the overflow. Michigan State Police will conduct a special move-over law enforcement effort on Monday from 11 a.m. to 4 p.m. Troopers will target drivers who fail to move over or slow down for emergency vehicles stopped along the road. Violations can result in a $400 fine and 2 points on a driver's license. State Police say 13 patrol vehicles have already been struck during traffic stops this year. Northwestern Michigan College is now enrolling students in a new 6-week industrial sewing course. The program, created with Michigan Works and local employers, provides hands-on training, an industry certificate, and potential apprenticeship opportunities. College leaders say it offers a path to good-paying local jobs without a 4-year degree. In sports, the Tigers return from the All-Star break. They'll be out west taking on the Angels in L.A. First pitches tonight at 9:38. And the Traverse City Pit Spitters will wrap up their home series against the Royal Oak Leprechauns tonight at 7:05. An air quality alert remains in effect today as hazardous wildfire smoke continues across northern Michigan. Limit time outdoors if possible. Otherwise, expect mostly sunny skies, a high near 80. Just a slight chance of an afternoon shower. Tonight, scattered showers and thunderstorms develop, a low around 65. Tomorrow brings more showers and thunderstorms before skies improve on Sunday with sunshine and highs near 78. That's your weather forecast. I'm Nick Rudy for 102.3 and 103.3 FM, 1270 AM Triple Talk, WMKT.
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1: You go to a University of Michigan football game, you hear Mr. Brightside, and if you watched the debate last week between Haley Stevens and Dr. Abdul El-Sayed, you saw the bright side of who might represent Michigan next in the United States Senate. It's Michael Patrick Shields with you. He's a Michigan graduate, by the way, and a

0: 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We're going to learn more from candidate for the United States Senate, Democrat Dr. Abdul Al-Sayed, right this very moment. He is on our radio stage. Thank you for being here. I know time is valuable as we get right down to the wire here.
1: Well, MPS, it's always a privilege to be with you, and I think of you as my own personal Mr. Brightside.
0: Thank you very much. We try to be that way here. But, you know, you want to join the most exclusive club in the world. That's what it's called, the United States Senate. I have to ask you, are you sure you want to do this? Because as I look in the news this week, you have Mitch McConnell, who is holding up a newspaper with a date on it to try to prove that he's still alive. You have Lindsey Graham, who goes to Ukraine and come back and dies mysteriously, even though the president says there's nothing to see here. You've got John Fetterman in a hoodie and shorts. Bernie Sanders wanting to tax AI by 50%. And this bon mot from yesterday, where Chuck Schumer passed gas in the middle of a presentation in front of the Senate, here's what it sounded like.
2: Now on Iran and the NDAA. When all the Trump administration...
0: Sure you want to be in that group?
1: I'll tell you, I was not on my bingo card this morning, but I'll tell you this. I think for too long that group has been able to control too much power in this country in ways that rig the system against everyday people. We got to get paid more for the things we have to buy, get paid less for the work we do. Watch as our tax dollars get misappropriated. And so I'm not going to the U.S. Senate to join any club. I'm going to the U.S. Senate to make sure that that place works for the rest of us. I don't take corporate money, as you know, and I want to make sure that nobody can. I want to put money back in pockets by standing with unions, and I want to pass Medicare for all. I think that's what Michiganders across the state need, across the 110 cities I visited, 475 public events. And so, yeah, I'm not so sure about joining any club, but I am sure about serving Michigan in D.C. when I get there.
0: You talked about money, and since you brought it up, it came up also in the debate last week where Haley Stevens, the congresswoman, your opponent, tried to ask you, what are you hiding? What did she mean by that, and does it have to do with your father-in-law?
1: I'm not so sure, but I do think it's important for us to think about the fact that whenever you turn on the television in Michigan, you're getting ad after ad after ad. That campaign has had $50 million of spending benefiting it from corporations, from AIPAC, all organizations making sure that our state seat in the U.S. Senate is controlled by the same corporations who've been nickel and diming us for a long time. DTE contributed tens of thousands of dollars directly to my opponent, and we just lived through yet another blackout because, I don't know, the wind blew a little bit harder than it should have. So I'm happy to talk about transparency all day, but I think it's important for us to step back and ask, when $50 million gets spent to try and elect one person, what does that tell you about what they're going to do when they're in the U.S. Senate? Like I told you, I want to get money out of politics. I want to put money in your pocket. I don't want to pass Medicare for all. And as the only candidate who's never taken a dime of corporate money, I'm really focused on people power and the movement that can be built when we put people back in the center of our politics.
0: What is that business, if you don't mind me asking, about your father-in-law involved in a Muslim Brotherhood organization that's linked to terror funding?
1: I don't know. If you read the right-wing rags, they'll tell you all kinds of things about people with names like mine. What I will tell you, though, is I believe in deeply in the freedom of religion. I'm so grateful that I get to pray as I choose to pray. And I've been up and down my state. And you know, it's interesting. As a Muslim American, people don't ask me how I pray. They ask me what I pray for. And I pray for the same things that all of us pray for. We want peace, prosperity, opportunity, to look our kids in the eye and know that those kids are going to have a better life than we did. And so, yeah, around right now, the funny business of politics is going to do what it does. Going to try and distract you from the real issues in this election, which is that you can't afford your groceries, you can't afford a home, you can't afford to send your kid to a good school because that school looks like it did 30 years ago because we're too busy sending our money somewhere else to drop bombs on other people's kids rather than to invest in our own. I want to open up healthcare for folks. And so, you know, I'm not going to explain to you what right-wing rags are going to say about people close to me, but I am going to tell you what I want to do, which is get money out of politics, put money in your pocket, pass Medicare for all.
0: Speaking of groceries, we have this outbreak of something called cycloparasis in Michigan now. It's an intestinal issue, and I thought I might ask you about it given your experience in Detroit. And apparently it comes from the lettuce and green groceries. Have you followed that at all, and is that something we should be concerned about?
1: I have, and yes, it is. We've got an outbreak that's growing extremely quickly, and yes, it had its beginning in lettuce, but it's also the kind of thing that can pass from person to person. cyclosporiasis caused

0: is what we, what anybody would call explosive diarrhea, which is deeply uncomfortable to have. And yeah, it can be deadly for, with people who have pre-existing conditions like heart conditions. And so I am worried. And the bigger picture here is that our government, in the first year of the Trump administration, started to pull out of basic functions in public health, defunding things like the CDC, and in large part the FDA. And here we are. We can't track basic infections that we used to track easily so that we can stop them. I'd be the first public health official ever elected to the U.S. Senate. And if cyclosporiasis and the idea of getting explosive diarrhea that your government should be protecting you from is something that you find offensive, then I hope that I can be a part of architecting the solution in the Senate.
1: In terms of health, and this is kind of maybe out there a little bit, but I see yesterday the House passed the idea of permanent daylight savings. If that came to you in the Senate, would you vote for that?
0: Look, I'm a father of young children, and daylight savings is the worst because it sets their sleep off by an hour. It's also been linked to higher rates of cardiovascular disease and accidents. And so I do think it's about time for us to get past this business of daylight savings, which originated in the time when farming was the way that most of us made our living. Of course, it's not anymore. So, yeah, I'd like to see that done with. I think a lot of people would agree with me.
1: New York is the first state that I know of that yesterday I read is putting a hold on data centers. Should Michigan do that too?
0: Look, I'm really worried about the fact that right now our state legislature, because of the money that big tech has given to politicians, including my opponent, seems to have a no-holds-barred approach. And people don't want these in their backyard when there's no limits on what they can do for our water, no limits on the impact they might have on our grid, especially considering people are losing their power. So we need federal legislation that sets a ground floor for what data center operators can do. And we've posed the terms of engagement. Those terms of engagement say that you cannot increase our utility rates, that you have to invest in reliability, that you cannot touch our water infrastructure, that you have to make good union jobs, and that you have to negotiate in good faith with the local community if you're going to come to town. And that all of this has to be fully enforceable by fees, fines, and the ability to shut you down. I think without that kind of federal legislation, I worry that we're going to have a race to the bottom. And yeah, I think Michiganders need to protect themselves and defend themselves against this.
1: Do you like Senator Sanders' idea of AI companies transferring 50% of their stock to a public wealth fund?
0: I do, and I actually take that a step further. I actually think we need democratic control of 50% of the boards of AI companies. Let's be clear, this is not just any other technology. This is technology that the CEOs of the company are saying that are going to come for 50% of our jobs. This is technology that could have massive implications on the social contract itself, could have existential risk, as we've seen with an AI model that had the ability to break most cybersecurity when the company itself discovered this right before they were about to deploy it out to the public. And so I think we need to make sure that this is deployed safely in the best interest of the public, not the best interest of a few billionaires that are set to make a bonanza to control the future of the economy. So I just think democracy is an old technology that we can put in front of a new technology to protect us from the risks and maximize the benefits.
1: Youthful energy, to say the least, and we appreciate that in these scary times. A very diverse candidate for the United States Senate, Democrat Dr. Abdul Al-Sayed, the primary right around the corner. Have you ever wondered why health insurance costs seem to keep going up? I was doing some research online and I stumbled upon some surprising information on Blue Cross Blue Shield of Michigan's website, miBlueDaily.com/affordability. I was surprised to learn that the cost Blue Cross pays for prescription drugs rose by a staggering 15% last year. 15%! That's five times higher than inflation. It's no wonder healthcare costs are a concern for so many of us. And that's why Blue Cross Blue Shield of Michigan is working hard to help all of us better understand the factors driving up healthcare costs and sharing what they are doing as a business to address it. Because Blue Cross knows that healthcare is personal, it needs to work for everyone, and affordability matters. 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You'll be glad you did. It's eye-opening information that can help everyone better understand the complexities of the healthcare system and its impact on your health insurance costs.
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today. Gosh, I sure hope so. That money is spent. It's the middle of July already, as the summer is going like smoke through a keyhole. And speaking of money going like smoke through a keyhole, Scott Greenlee was interesting. He posted some information about the last 15 governors of Michigan. And he basically went most recent to oldest. But what he did is he has here the governor, which party the governor is in, and the budget at the end of their term, whether it was one term or two terms. Most of them get more than one term. Governor Gretchen Whitmer will end her term with a deficit. Rick Snyder ended his term with a surplus. Snyder, a Republican, Whitmer, a Democrat. That may not surprise you, but it's worth noting. Jennifer Granholm, before that, a Democrat, ended with a deficit. John Engler, Republican, ended with a surplus. It might not be as simple as Republican and Democrat. However, you know, there are circumstances and the timing and, you know, lots of things happening that might impact that, of course, including the actual legislature. But James Blanchard, Democrat, ended with a deficit. William Milliken and George Romney before him, surplus, surplus. John Swainson, Democrat, deficit. G. Menon Williams, Democrat, deficit. Well, then you go back to names that I don't even remember. But it stays consistent. Republican surplus. And there was one, Frank Fitzgerald, a Republican who left with a deficit, for what it's worth. So, anyway, might not be surprising, but probably worth noting. It's Michael Patrick Shields with you through the AT&T microphones, and very pleased to be here. We have people who might be traveling on United Airlines. They might be going through Capital Region International Airport at flylansing.com. I like going there because the parking is inexpensive. $10 a day, but you get to walk right in the door. There's no shuttle or anything like that. And there's hardly ever, in fact, never a line for TSA and to check your bags. And so flylansing.com, check that out the next time you're going somewhere. But United Airlines is introducing a new seating option. You know, there are some people who have a little travel hack. What they do is if they're couples, they're traveling as two people, they choose seats strategically. They pick an aisle and a window, and what they do is they hope the middle seat stays empty. Because, you know, who wants to sit in the middle seat unless the plane is full and you have no choice? So most of the time, if you get lucky, you have that middle seat, and you can put the table down and stretch out, and it's like you have your own row. Well, the airlines are

0: catching on. And so United Airlines is going to make it easy for you to lock that in, but certainly it'll come with a price. They have a revamped version of the Economy Plus seating for the Airbus, and it has a row where the middle seat is permanently replaced with a shared table. So instead of squeezing three passengers into the row, if you book the aisle and the window, you'll have guaranteed elbow room. Now it'll come with an extra cost, but it is what it is. So they figured it out. They're giving you what you want. You're going to have to pay for it, though. And so that's the way they're going to get around it. It's a permanently installed center table, and it stretches from armrest to armrest and has two cup holders. So that'll be kind of nice. And some of the planes in Europe already have this, but United is adding it now. You follow any of those travel blogs, and by the way, you can read my travel writing every other Sunday in the Lansing State Journal, lsj.com, print edition, and online. And if you Google me, there are lots of travel columns at various publications, including Forbes.com and GoWorldTravel.com and TravelTattler.org. And TravelTattler.org is the name of my latest book. It's called Travel Tattler, Less Than Torrid Tales. And you can get that Amazon.com. Travel Tattler by Michael Patrick Shields. I'm proud of it because it's some of my best writing. It's not a guidebook, it's a storybook, but in the stories you will get plenty of tips on things you might want to do or not do while you're traveling at destinations all around the world and all around America. Anyway, these travel blogs, that's not what I do, but it sort of coaches people how to get a better seat without paying for it. And one of the ways is to not choose a seat, because some of the airlines now will make you pay. So you don't choose one. Let the airline give you what you want, and then try to swap with somebody. And they are saying that if you're going to swap with someone, choose a young, inexperienced woman. Somehow they did some research, and they found out that, you know, if you ask a woman to switch, she doesn't really know that she doesn't have to. She feels pressure. Maybe she will. So if you're a couple and you want to sit together, that's one way you can go about it. It's a little bit sinister because it, you know, it's kind of difficult to say no, especially if you're a family. Can I sit with my child? Would you mind if we traded? And then I like to think in the world most people would be accommodating. But, you know, not necessarily, and they certainly don't have to do it. And there are some people who say it's rude to even ask. Buy the seat you want. Don't inconvenience other people. And, oh, you know, sometimes you see people that get full of rage on airplanes, too, because they're already stressed out as it is by those mere prospect of traveling. It's MPS. 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
4: Primary election to be the Republicans' nominee to run for the United States Senate. 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
6: When you take cash out, you can do what you want. 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
5: Oil and gas prices higher again this morning. I'm Dave Anthony. Fox News continuing to rise back up after U.S. and Iran fighting flared back up. Oil gaining more than 2%. The price of the gas pump up 4 more cents. AAA's national average for regular back to $3.98 a gallon. That's a dime more than last week, a dollar higher than before the conflict. After the U.S. military bombed Iran a sixth straight night.
6: What they hit last night with a lot of bridges around port cities. There's a port city, Bandar Khamir, they had bridges hit. We've seen Bandar Abbas now hit several days in a row. And for the first time in this conflict, U.S. Marines boarded a vessel. U.S. Marines from the 11th Marine Expeditionary Unit boarded a ship called Wen Yao as it was attempting to cross the blockade. Now, since the blockade went into effect, U.S. forces have redirected 3 ships, disabled one by firing Hellfire missiles into the smokestack.
5: Fox's Mike Tobin in Tel Aviv. Iran retaliated again today, firing missiles and drones into Gulf countries of the American bases. China is denying election interference claims President Trump made last night in a primetime TV address, alleging China gathered information on about 200 million Americans and tried to influence the 2020 election.
7: Names, addresses, phone numbers, political party preferences, and other sensitive data that would be needed to register to vote.
5: And he again urged Congress to pass a voting law.
7: This landmark bill requires that all voters must show photo voter ID. How simple is that?
5: Well, Democrats don't support that. Senate Minority Leader Chuck Schumer called the Trump address pathetic and said before it,
8: "This is about laying groundwork to undermine the 2026 election before a single vote has been cast."
5: Now an update on the outbreak of cyclosporiasis, the sickness causing nasty diarrhea.
9: Health officials are investigating Taco Bell's iceberg lettuce supplier as a possible source for the outbreak. The FDA and CDC traced the illness in some states to lettuce grown in Mexico. The Wall Street Journal reports it's from a company called Taylor Farms.
5: Fox's Nate Ford, more than 5,000 cases, mostly in Michigan. 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
13: 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I'm Nick Rudy with your local news. State environmental officials say air pollution has reached the hazardous level statewide, something they describe as unprecedented since Michigan began tracking air quality in the early 2000s. The air quality alert remains in effect today for all of northern Michigan as wildfire smoke continues to create dangerous levels of fine particle pollution. Officials are urging

0: residents to stay indoors when possible, keep windows closed, and limit outdoor activity. Those who must go outside should consider wearing a properly fitted N95 or P100 mask. The Sarah Hardy Farmers Market in Traverse City has moved to Rotary Square through the end of October while construction begins on a new permanent pavilion. Groundbreaking is set for July 27th on the covered facility, which will house more than 100 local vendors. The market remains open Wednesdays and Saturdays from 7:30 to noon. A downtown Traverse City business owner is facing six felony charges after investigators say they found more than 8,000 images and videos of suspected child sexual abuse material on electronic devices seized from his home and business. 55-year-old Jason Redman was arrested Wednesday following a months-long investigation by the Traverse City Police Department and Michigan State Police Computer Crimes Unit, which began after tips from the National Center for Missing and Exploited Children. Police also say they recovered an unregistered firearm during the search. Redman is being held on $50,000 bond and is due back in court for a preliminary examination on August 13th. Cherry Capital Airport is urging travelers to check their flight status before heading to the airport today. Wildfire smoke affecting the region could lead to flight delays or cancellations. Airport officials say poor air quality may also slow ground operations as crews work safely outside. Passengers are encouraged to check directly with their airline for the latest updates. In sports, the Tigers return from the All-Star break. They'll be out west taking on the Angels in L.A. First pitches tonight at 9:38. And the Traverse City Pit Spitters will wrap up their home series against the Royal Oak Leprechauns tonight at 7:05. An air quality alert remains in effect today as hazardous wildfire smoke continues across northern Michigan. Limit time outdoors if possible. Otherwise, expect mostly sunny skies, a high near 80. Just a slight chance of an afternoon shower. Tonight, scattered showers and thunderstorms develop, a low around 65. Tomorrow brings more showers and thunderstorms before skies improve on Sunday with sunshine and highs near 78. That's your weather forecast. I'm Nick Rudy for 102.3 and 103.3 FM, 1270 AM Triple Talk, WMKT.
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0: listed up 19%. However, building permits for future construction declined 3%. Chipmaker shares continue to lose ground today as investors respond to renewed concerns about the artificial intelligence buildup. Travelers' earnings easily topped Wall Street expectations. It was dealing with lower catastrophe losses and made more from investment income. Travelers experienced massive losses last year when wildfires struck Los Angeles. Fifth Third Bank shares are up 2.5% after upbeat earnings. Its merger with Comerica is benefiting the company. That's your Fox Business Report. I'm Ginny Coselda. Invested in you.
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3: 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I'm Nick Rudy with your local news. State environmental officials say air pollution has reached the hazardous level statewide, something they describe as unprecedented since Michigan began tracking air quality in the early 2000s. The air quality alert remains in effect today for all of northern Michigan as wildfire smoke continues to create dangerous levels of fine particle pollution. Officials are urging residents to stay indoors when possible, keep windows closed, and limit outdoor activity. Those who must go outside should consider wearing a properly fitted N95 or P100 mask. Boyne City has approved a $160,000 settlement with former city manager Michael Kane, resolving a lawsuit over his termination last year. City officials say the payment will come from the city's insurance carrier, not taxpayer funds. Kane's lawsuit alleged violations of the Open Meetings Act, retaliation, and breach of contract. The city denies wrongdoing and says the settlement does not admit liability. Cherry Capital Airport is urging travelers to check their flight status before heading to the airport today. Wildfire smoke affecting the region could lead to flight delays or cancellations. Airport officials say poor air quality may also slow ground operations as crews work safely outside. Passengers are encouraged to check directly with their airline for the latest updates. Four members of Congress are demanding action from the Canadian government following widespread plumes of wildfire smoke in Michigan. Republican Representatives Jack Bergman, John James, Lisa McLean, and John Molinar say Canadian leaders had years to address the issues that cause wildfires, and their inaction has impacted American families. The joint letter was addressed to Prime Minister Mark Carney. They say Canada did not treat the problem with urgency, and they want to avoid another year of excuses. In sports, the Tigers return from the All-Star break. They'll be out west taking on the Angels in L.A. First pitches tonight at 9:38. And the Traverse City Pit Spitters will wrap up their home series against the Royal Oak Leprechauns tonight at 7:05. An air quality alert remains in effect today as hazardous wildfire smoke continues across northern Michigan. Limit time outdoors if possible. Otherwise, expect mostly sunny skies, a high near 80. Just a slight chance of an afternoon shower. Tonight, scattered showers and thunderstorms develop, a low around 65. Tomorrow brings more showers and thunderstorms before skies improve on Sunday with sunshine and highs near 78. That's your weather forecast. I'm Nick Rudy for 102.3 and 103.3 FM, 1270 AM, Triple Talk, WMKT.
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5: News. I'm Therese Crowley. President Trump with a primetime reveal that China denies today, alleging China interfered in the 2020 election in favor of Joe Biden.
6: They knew I was wise to them, charged them billions and billions of dollars worth of tariffs, and built the strongest military anywhere in the world.
5: Charging China illegally accessed 220 million voter files, urging the passage of the Save America Act for voter ID. CENTCOM's sixth day of strikes on Iran, taking down bridges in the port of Bandar Abbas to degrade Iran's ability to target shipping. Taco Bell removing its iceberg lettuce from Mexico, investigated as a possible source of the cyclospora outbreak.

0: state cases ahead of the CDC. That number is over 5,000. It highlights the severity of the outbreak, with concern that the problem will get worse before it gets better.
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4: 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On Saturday, July 18th in Petoskey's Pennsylvania Park, join the Petoskey Chamber of Commerce as they host the 40th annual Art in the Park. Art in the Park will go on rain or shine, where artists from all over the United States will showcase their work, and passerbys can go through 120 booths from pottery, photography, paintings, and so much more. 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
6: Michigan DNR fisheries biologist Jim Francis is getting concerned. 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
6: 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I'm Jim Mishler.
9: There's one man on this earth who really, truly gets it. as we've been talking about, the Democrat Party is the party of the reprobate.

0: Agency task force, including the FBI, DHS, and New Jersey State Police, along with hundreds of other agencies, utilizing AI cameras, robot dogs, counter-drone technology, along with federal airspace restrictions. The final classified as a Level 1 Special Event Assessment Rating, the highest level of federal security, triggering the massive multi-agency coordination. Jeff Manasso, Fox News.
1: Sunday's match will be 3 p.m. Eastern on Fox. It's been quite a day at Golf's Open Championship. In England, Lucas Herbert tied the record low round for a men's major tournament at 62, giving him a two-shot lead over Jackson Suber. Herbert missed a short putt on 18 that would have given him a 61. A short time ago, American Sam Burns also shot a 62. He's tied for third place. I'm Dave Anthony. This is Fox News.
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1: 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I'm Nick Rudy with your local news. Boyne City Commissioners have approved a new cybersecurity agreement following a ransomware attack that disrupted city operations in May. The city will pay Petoskey-based Common Angle $45,000 a year for monitoring, backups, and other IT services to strengthen its defenses. Commissioners also discussed safety concerns at city playgrounds, including the aging Wooden Park, and approved an agreement for a 96-unit workforce housing project on Court Street. $1.50 of every hunting license goes towards improving deer habitat. This year, nearly $200,000 will be used to improve the white-tailed deer habitats in 9 counties, all in the Upper Peninsula. The money will fund projects that improve hundreds of acres of habitats, which includes planting trees, turning abandoned logging roads into hunter walking trails, and working with student groups in public schools. Cadillac manufacturers are stepping up to help the 232 Four Winds employees expected to lose their jobs when the plant closes next month. Northwest Michigan Works will host a job fair for the affected workers on July 29th, with about 30 employers expected to attend. B&P Manufacturing, which is expanding, says it's hiring, and several other local manufacturers also have openings. Meanwhile, Four Winds parent company says early talks with potential buyers are underway. And in sports, the Tigers return from the All-Star break. They take on the LA Angels tonight at 9:38, and the Traverse City Pitspitters play the Royal Oak Leprechauns at home tonight at 7:05. I'm Nick Rudy. You're caught up on local news. A look at your forecast after the latest from Fox News.
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3: I'm Elizabeth McDonald, and this is the Fox Business Report.
4: Stocks opened sharply lower. However, Apple topped NVIDIA today to become the world's most valuable company. Though Apple shares are flat, NVIDIA shares are down more than 3%, part of the continuing chip sell-off. Investors are fearing the tech run-up in stocks on the artificial intelligence buildup was overdone. Netflix disappointed investors by pulling back on some updates. Its recent quarter was mixed, and Netflix shares are down 11%. Fifth Third Bancorp reported an upbeat quarter after it merged with Comerica, though the stock opened down 3%. Travelers shares are up 5.4%. Travelers had a much better quarter than a year ago when the insurer was dealing with claims from the Los Angeles wildfires. That's your Fox Business Report. I'm Jenny Coselda. Invested in you.
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8: Fox News, I'm D'Angelo. See, the U.S. expanding its air campaign to include bridges near the Strait of Hormuz. The attack's designed to cut off a key supply route for Iranian forces.
9: Strait of Hormuz has been very active for the past 6 days, as well as its coastline, and remains very tense this morning. Recent U.S. strikes have targeted bridges in some of the port cities there. Bandar Khamir is one of the port cities. We've seen Bandar Abbas hit for several days in a row now.
8: Fox's Mike Tobin. Now an update on the cyclosporiasis outbreak sickening thousands across the country.
10: Health officials are investigating Taco Bell's iceberg lettuce supplier as a possible source for the outbreak. The FDA and CDC traced the illness in some states to lettuce grown in Mexico. The Wall Street Journal reports it's from a company called Taylor Farms.
8: Fox's Nate Foy. More than 5,000 cases in 34 states, most of them in Michigan. 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
11: An air quality alert remains in effect today as hazardous wildfire smoke continues across northern Michigan. Limit time outdoors if possible. Otherwise, expect mostly sunny skies with a high near 85 and just a slight chance of an afternoon shower. Tonight, scattered showers and thunderstorms develop with a low around 70. Tomorrow brings more showers and thunderstorms before skies improve Sunday with sun.

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5: 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Don't miss out. On this Friday, I'm thinking about high prices in America. According to the Bureau of Labor Statistics, the annual inflation rate dropped to 3.5% in June. That's down about 0.7% from May. Those are fairly significant decreases, and they're caused by the fluctuation in oil prices. That's tied, of course, to the ongoing war in Iran. What will happen next? Well, if I knew that, I'd be living on the Riviera. I don't know. We have an active conflict underway in the Middle East. There doesn't seem to be any retreat on the part of the mullahs, but every day there's a different scenario. Meanwhile, back home, millions of Americans are confused because there's no accurate reporting out of Tehran. Any pundit who tells you otherwise is full of BS. Unfortunately, I can't give my listeners, you guys, any real insight on Iran because there is not one journalist on the ground who's delivering accurate information. They'll be shot in the head. The question now is, how will the war in Iran end? And as I said, nobody knows. 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
5: An air quality alert remains in effect today as hazardous wildfire smoke continues across northern Michigan. Limit time outdoors if possible. Otherwise, expect mostly sunny skies with a high near 85 and just a slight chance of an afternoon shower. Tonight, scattered showers and thunderstorms develop with a low around 70. Tomorrow brings more showers and thunderstorms before skies improve Sunday with sunshine and highs near 78. That is a look at your forecast on Triple Talk, 102.3 and 103.3 FM, 1270 AM WMKT.
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0: used to improve the white-tailed deer habitats in 9 counties, all in the Upper Peninsula. The money will fund projects that improve hundreds of acres of habitats, which includes planting trees, turning abandoned logging roads into hunter walking trails, and working with student groups in public schools. Cadillac manufacturers are stepping up to help the 232 Four Winds employees expected to lose their jobs when the plant closes next month. Northwest Michigan Works will host a job fair for the affected workers on July 29th, with about 30 employers expected to attend. B&P Manufacturing, which is expanding, says it's hiring, and several other local manufacturers also have openings. Meanwhile, Four Winds parent company says early talks with potential buyers are underway. And in sports, the Tigers return from the All-Star break. They take on the LA Angels tonight at 9:38, and the Traverse City Pitspitters play the Royal Oak Leprechauns at home tonight at 7:05. I'm Nick Rudy. You're caught up on local news. A look at your forecast after the latest from Fox News.
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3: Apple topped NVIDIA today to become the world's most valuable company again. The move came on a market sell-off day. Apple's value in early trading nudged up to $4.88 trillion. NVIDIA slipped to $4.86 trillion. NVIDIA shares have been slipping because of a chip sell-off on artificial intelligence concerns. Apple reclaimed the top spot for the first time since April of last year on a day that Apple's losing ground. But NVIDIA shares have been down 3.5%. Americans are feeling better about the economy as measured by the University of Michigan. Its reading for July came in at 54.4, which was an improvement and also topped expectations. And Travelers shares are up more than 7.5% after upbeat earnings. That's your Fox Business Report. I'm Jenny Coselda, invested in you.
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7: Fox News, I'm Therese Crowley. 6 days of CENTCOM strikes on Iran, now taking down Iran's port infrastructure at Bandar Abbas to keep commercial ships safe.
8: The targeting of roads, bridges, and bases around the port city of Bandar Abbas is significant because it cuts off Iran's Revolutionary Guard Corps supply routes, essentially isolating them. Bandar Abbas is key to controlling the Strait of Hormuz.
7: President Trump with a primetime reveal alleging China interfered in the 2020 election, that 18 states' votes were bought, hacked, or stolen by China.
9: In a rare move, NBC and ABC Fake News have both said that they would not cover this speech. They knew what it was about.
7: Suggesting their FCC licenses be revoked. Taco Bell changing out its Mexican-grown iceberg lettuce, investigated as a possible source of the cyclospora outbreak from California's Taylor Farms. 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
10: An air quality alert remains in effect today as hazardous wildfire smoke continues across northern Michigan. Limit time outdoors if possible. Otherwise, expect mostly sunny skies with a high near 85 and just a slight chance of an afternoon shower. Tonight, scattered showers and thunderstorms develop with a low around 70. Tomorrow brings more showers and thunderstorms before skies improve Sunday with sunshine and highs near 78. That is a look at your forecast on Triple Talk, 102.3 and 103.3 FM, 1270 AM WMKT.

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I've been doing some work on a Christmas album that is coming out soon. You know, it's my daughter, and she has grown so much. It's amazing. And I'm watching her work with Roger Love, who he's worked with everybody. 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
8: 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Always remember to trash unused bait when you return to shore. 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
7: Michigan DNR fisheries biologist Jim Francis is getting concerned. 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
9: We are blessed here in Michigan. 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We're very fortunate to have the variety and abundance of aquatic resources we have.
7: The pace of fishery surveys has dropped to the point where a lake or river can expect to be surveyed once every 90 years. Most agree that won't cut it. Learn more about existing survey results and the DNR's budget problems through the links we've shared at alloutdoorsupdate.com. I'm Jim Mishler.
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13: You know, I want to share with you, in speaking of empowerment, a Gen Z writer that I talked about earlier this week. She wrote something on capitalism, and she has gone viral now. Listen.
14: I recently saw a viral video about a fridge from 1958, and the comments drove me crazy. Everyone seemed to agree that the reason why they didn't have a fridge as cool as that one is because of capitalism. This could not be more wrong. So while I couldn't find that exact model, I did track down an ad for a similar fridge from 1958. It cost $400, so about $4,600 today. Most modern fridges are way less expensive than that. In fact, $4,600 these days will get you just about the nicest fridge that money can buy. This smart fridge is 50% larger than the 1958 one. It has a built-in ice maker and water dispenser and some very fancy beverage storage. Not only are fridges cheaper today, but modern American families are much richer than they were in the 1950s. In fact, in 1950, around 20% of American homes didn't even have fridges. Why did appliances become less expensive? It comes down to technological innovation and competition from foreign models. So no, capitalism is not the reason why you don't have that vintage fridge. It's why you, normal person watching this video, can afford a fridge in the first place.
13: So amazing. average people are making a difference.

0: Or tonight, scattered showers and thunderstorms develop with a low around 70. Tomorrow brings more showers and thunderstorms before skies improve Sunday with sunshine and highs near 78. That is a look at your forecast on Triple Talk, 102.3 and 103.3 FM, 1270 AM WMKT.
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0: tens of millions of voter data. Think of that, tens of millions of voters' data in 18 states have been bought, stolen, or hacked by China. Yet those responsible for sounding the alarm instead kept the information secret and hidden. They did not disclose to me as president or to anyone else, and to the best of our knowledge, they did not inform Congress. In fact, all they kept saying is, this is the most secure election in the history of our country.
1: I think insofar as you could have a favorite moment in the speech, that was mine. I love the mocking. This is the most secure election in the history of our country.
0: This is the most secure election in the history of our country.
1: Oh, you laugh because otherwise you'd cry. It's wild. The crap President Trump has had to deal with. That guy was shot in the head by these lunatics. That guy was put in front of mugshots, arrested, charged, and he still came back anyway. And here he is doing what we voted for, which is maximum transparency, maximum pursuit of accountability. More on that coming up. We have a lot to get to this hour. Senator Jim Banks is going to join us coming up. Oh, look at the time. Holy cow. Senator Jim Banks is going to join us here in just a few minutes. I'm going to talk to him about whether or not this is enough to get the Save America Act finally passed out of the Senate. And what about this Citizenship Act, Senator Banks has been pushing? Can we get it done too? Because if we do, we can stop all this so-called birthright citizenship nonsense for illegal aliens. He's got a good plan. We'll talk to him about it. A lot ahead on The Vince Show.
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10: 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On Thursday, July 23rd, the Walloon Lake Association and Conservancy will be hosting a hands-on event monitoring the water quality of Schutz Creek. Participants will receive training in field monitoring, equipment use, and aquatic life identification before working in teams to collect important data for one of Walloon Lake's most important tributaries. The WLAC will meet at the Fields Preserve on Thursday, July 23rd from 10 to 2. And on Saturday, July 25th to Sunday, July 26th, head to the Village of Bay Harbor for the 26th Annual Arts Festival. Set in one of the most beautiful venues in northern Michigan, explore a number of boutique artists, vendors, and an artisan market. The Arts Festival will feature children's art activities and something for the whole family. Beginning on Saturday, July 25th in the Village of Bay Harbor from 10 to 5, and Sunday, July 26th from 10 to 3. The Community Calendar is a service of Triple Talk, WMKT.
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2: 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The Nordic countries, they're proof socialism works. The leaders themselves reject the label socialist.
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9: All right, so the president reeling off a number of ways that our elections are pretty compromised, actually. And he also went through, you guessed it, election machines. And he told us, you know, you've been lied to about this. Big time. You've been lied to about the quality of our election machines. And we got some hints about this. Not hints. We got blaring sirens about this last year in April. Remember Tulsi Gabbard, the director of national intelligence, joining a cabinet meeting and telling the president in front of the world, Mr. President, there are big problems with election machines we've identified, and we're preparing more information for you on that subject. And normal people watched that, and they went, holy crap! And then the media watched that, and they said, how can we prevent people from seeing this? That was the aftermath of that. Here's President Trump last night for any network that actually aired the address.
10: Third set of documents we are releasing proves that for many years, Americans were blatantly lied to about the security of our election infrastructure, including electronic voting machines and ballot counting systems, dishonest almost all. They're vulnerable and they're easily compromised, and people within our government knew that. Tonight, we're publishing a series of previously classified U.S. intelligence community assessments and other reports proving that our government has long known these machines are extremely exposed to attack. As one assessment states, we judge that the United States adversaries, including at a minimum Russia, China, Iran, North Korea, as well as non-state groups, have the capability to compromise U.S. election infrastructure. That's unquote, but that's some statement, isn't it?
9: I just heard Kamala Ma Ding Dong say it, but she said it a long time ago.
10: By supposedly great patriots of our country. The document goes on to further state that, quote, we assess that centralized election-related data repositories, such as voter registration databases, poll books, and other official election websites, are most vulnerable to exploitation, and adversaries could use this access to these systems to disrupt election processes within the United States of America. Tonight, we're releasing all of those findings and spanning from

0: If some random person, a stranger, just shows up inside of your house, no permission, just walks through your front door, it's a home invasion. Why wouldn't it be a country invasion for an illegal to do that to us? It is. But if we have to do it by statute, fine, we'll do it by statute. Jim Banks has the bill. Now let's get the co-sponsors and let's get it passed. More ahead on The Vince Show.
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0: I want to thank our sponsor, Brick House, for supporting

0: and integrity. Also, the White House earlier today said he would be showing newly classified documents. So we want to make sure that we have time to review those documents, talk to experts about them, contextualize whatever he says or shows before airing it. But if there is news, we will bring it to you ASAP.
1: The irony of all of this is the media has lower trust than he does. The people don't trust them. They think they're garbage. And that's a correct assessment. They're garbage. And how do we know that? Their behavior. Before the speech was given, they were attacking it. During the speech, they were attacking it. CBS posted a tweet last night at 10:10 p.m. Eastern time. At 9 o'clock Eastern time, the speech began. The White House posts hundreds of documents, declassified documents, to the internet. CBS accuses the president of lying within the hour. They didn't have time to read the documents. They didn't bother. They just wrote, President Trump announced that his administration is declassifying intelligence that reveals shocking vulnerabilities in our election infrastructure. Fact check. False. It's not false. He just posted it. Fact check. You're false. CBS is false. They're lying, as always. More ahead on The Vince Show.
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7: New election pressure on states. I'm Lisa Brady, Fox News. The head of Homeland Security wants election security tightened.
8: In four states, California, Pennsylvania, Nevada, and New Jersey, Homeland Security Secretary Mark Wayne Mullen claims more than 250,000 non-citizens are registered to vote.
9: This isn't about rehashing the 2020 election. This is just exposing what took place and to make sure it never happens again.
8: Mullen says more investigation is needed to figure out how many non-citizens actually attempted to vote or cast a ballot. He also warned some voting machines are at risk of hacking, saying states that fail to comply with federal security guidelines could lose federal grant funding.
7: Fox's Jared Halpern at the White House. Mullen echoing last night's speech by the president as Democrats accuse President Trump of trying to set the stage for questioning midterm results. As a tug of war between the U.S. and Iran continues over the Strait of Hormuz, an armed group boards a chemical tanker in the Gulf of Aden.
10: We're following reports from the UK, United Kingdom Maritime Operations, about a ship that was illegally boarded off the coast of Yemen. Now, if you sync that with the claim that Iran is dispatching Houthi rebels to attack shipping that goes around the coast of Yemen and up the Red Sea, it raises a lot of concern. But the early information we're getting about this particular shipboarding is this is garden variety, plain old piracy.

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11: We just heard from the DHS secretary on the fact that over a quarter million non-citizens are on the voting rolls in four states. That's not the other 46. That's just four. And there's a whole bunch of dead people, nearly half a million dead people also on the voting rolls. A reporter by the name of Wid Lyman from Border Hawk News just asked the DHS secretary, hey, sir, how many of those people voted? Great question. Listen as the DHS secretary explains the effort that they're undertaking right now to get the answer to that question.
13: So those that that we've identified, the 278,000 non-citizens and the 400,000 deceased, we are now going through that record. We're standing up a department in DHS. Heather Honey, who is doing a great job exposing all this and working with the team together. Joe Edlow with USCIS and other teams, we are going through these files one by one. And one, identifying the individual. Two, did they vote? And three, where did they vote at? That's a hard, it's easy.
11: Well, four should be make a criminal referral to the Justice Department.
13: The states that participate. So the 28,000 that we identified with the 23 states that are

0: working with us, that system can be very easily exposed, all 28,000. The problem is an activist judges now have put a hold on it, so we're pending the case. Once it's turned back on, we'll be able to move fast. The 400,000 or the 250,000 in the four of the blue states, meaning what were the states? So I got it right.
1: California,
0: Pennsylvania, New Jersey, and Nevada.
2: Yep.
0: Those are going to be a little bit tougher because we're going to file paperwork for FOIA, even us, to try to get that information from the states. But we will, I don't care how long it takes, we will go by this one by one, and everybody that did vote illegally, we will prosecute. We'll bring up for prosecution. Yes.
1: Mary Margaret.
0: By the way, it's very smart wearing a red dress because you catch everybody's eyes with the bright clothes.
1: No, there's not much more to this clip, but that's Mary Margaret. Oh, by the way, Jim, you want to know a secret? I'm going to tell you a secret about some of the reporters, what they do, because
3: you realize your microphone is on, right?
1: Yes, I do. I do. This is just between me and you, though. Nobody else can hear this. Mary Margaret and Reagan Reese. These are great reporters. Mary Margaret used to work for me. Reagan does now. They will wear like a flashy red dress or something just to catch an eye. Like they think through all the way down to the outfit. They're like, well, they'll notice me if I stand out in the crowd. There's all these like blue suits and things. Just wear like a red dress and just right there, just a cat. They just catches the eye. All right, I'll call on her. They do whatever they can to get these questions in. And thank God, because Mary Margaret and Reagan Reese are asking world-class questions compared to some of these other dopes that are coming in yesterday, like at the White House yesterday. These idiots from, what was it, like NBC and ABC. Hey, Trump's wasting everybody's time. Your thoughts? That's not a question. You're just attacking him. What are you doing? Why are you in here? Pull their press credential. Get them out of here. Take their coat. More ahead on The Vince Show.
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2: The major averages are losing steam in afternoon trading, with the NASDAQ and S&P 500 falling for a second day in a tech rout. A rally in traveler stock, though, is cushioning the Dow's losses today. Chip stocks are heading for their worst week since March of 2025, with memory chip makers leading the charge on AI doubts. The Magnificent Seven big cap tech

0: realized, oh, this is how they do women in politics. This is how we treat women in public life. We diminish them to just what they look like and not what I'm saving. Now, I'm giving impassionate speeches. I think people know now that I can give a speech.
1: Okay.
0: That didn't just start happening.
2: One of the themes that you can detect every time you hear this lady talk is how deeply insecure she is. She's one of the single most insecure people who's ever spoken in public. She's always trying to convince you that she's really, really bright. You know how in among pilots, it is bad form to give yourself a nickname? You know that? You don't derive your own nickname. Somebody else gives you a nickname, and then it follows you for the rest of your career, indeed the rest of your life in most cases, I think. Your nickname. You don't give it to yourself. Somebody else will give it to you. Michelle Obama is the one who's always bestowing honorifics on herself. It's always like, I'm brilliant. I'm a great speaker. People hear me, and they just know I'm just a wonderful speaker. Like, that's a weird thing to say. Wouldn't someone else say that about you? Wouldn't that be a third party assessment, not a first party assessment? It kind of sounds like you are just racked with insecurity. Because she is. And all this nonsense about, oh, she should run for president. No, she shouldn't. We don't need another insecure whack job as president of the United States. We don't need that. That's not a good combo. We should not give her the nuclear codes. More ahead on The Vince Show.
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0: biggest billionaire backers of left-wing violence in the United States. As far as I'm concerned, justice can't come soon enough. It's underway. I've got details on it and so much more all ahead on a Friday edition of The Vince Show.
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6: Bridges become targets. I'm Lisa Brady, Fox News.
7: Bandar Kamir and Bandar Abbas both saw road bridges and rail bridges destroyed. The goal is to disrupt the ability of the Iranians to resupply and attack.
6: Fox's Mike Tobin in Tel Aviv. During a sixth straight night of airstrikes, the U.S. also destroying a tower in one port city.
7: That tower, according to the U.S., gave Iran the ability to track and menace shipping in the Gulf of Oman, therefore shipping that transit of the strait. Central Command says the destruction weakens the Revolutionary Guard ability to coordinate attacks on commercial shipping.
6: Iran still firing at Gulf neighbors, including Syria, for the first time, with Iranian media claiming a U.S. base was the target near the border with Iraq and Jordan. There have also been claims on social media of U.S. personnel injured or captured. The U.S. military denies that. The head of Homeland Security echoing the president's claim about 250,000 non-U.S. citizens being registered to vote in several states and threatening to withhold federal grant funds from any states that don't comply with federal security guidelines.
8: We are going to make our security enhancements mandatory.
6: Secretary Mark Wayne Mullen says it's about prevention, not rehashing the 2020 election. Democrats accuse the president of trying to undermine future elections. A lettuce warning from federal health officials who say more than 1,600 people sickened in a parasite-driven outbreak reported eating at Taco Bell in five states.
9: Indiana, Kentucky, Michigan, Ohio, and West Virginia. And the common denominator is that lettuce possibly grown in Mexico. Taco Bell issued a statement yesterday saying in part, the affected ingredient from our supplier is being indefinitely removed from our supply chain nationwide and will be replaced within 24 hours in select states.
6: Fox's Natalie Chuck. Thousands more cases of illness remain under investigation in other states for a possible link. 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
1: President Trump is ending part of his legal fight against the BBC.
2: The president dropped the BBC's commercial arm from a defamation lawsuit filed last year, but a $10 billion lawsuit against the BBC as a whole is moving forward. In a court filing this week, President Trump's attorneys agreed to drop claims against BBC Studios Productions and BBC Studios Distribution. A defamation suit was filed in December following a documentary on the program Panorama that edited together different sections of the speech the president delivered on January 6, 2021, ahead of rioters storming the U.S. Capitol. The BBC has apologized for the error, but says the lawsuit should be dismissed, arguing the program does not meet defamation standards and was not available in the U.S.
1: Fox's Jared Halpern at the White House. Funeral plans being made to honor Senator Lindsey Graham, with events now expected in Washington July 28th and the next day in South Carolina. His sister, appointed to finish his term, hasn't ruled out running for a full term in November. This weekend's World Cup showdown had some foreshadowing nearly 20 years ago.
3: A resurfaced photograph of Argentina's Lionel Messi and Spain's Lamine Yamal has become a defining visual of a remarkable full circle moment. It all started back in 2007 when a Spanish newspaper did a raffle to find local Catalonia babies to pose for a UNICEF calendar with players from FC Barcelona. A six-month-old Lamine Yamal was one of the 12 chosen, and of all the featured players, he was matched with Lionel Messi. Yamal's father shared the long-forgotten picture in July of 2024, captioning it, "The beginning of two legends." Yamal grew up to play for Barcelona, and just like Messi, both men made their World Cup debut at 19 years old, and on Sunday, they're going to face each other for the FIFA World Cup trophy. Gianna Gelosi, Fox News.
1: Sunday's match is in New Jersey, 3 p.m. Eastern on Fox. Deeper red on Wall Street, the Dow's down 288. I'm Lisa Brady, Fox News.
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5: 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None of their damn cities are affordable. None of their damn states are affordable.
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8: An air quality alert remains in effect today as hazardous wildfire smoke continues across northern Michigan. Limit time outdoors if possible. Otherwise, expect mostly sunny skies with a high near 85 and just a slight chance of an afternoon shower. Tonight, scattered showers and thunderstorms develop with a low around 70. Tomorrow brings more showers and thunderstorms before skies improve Sunday with sunshine and highs near 78. That is a look at your forecast on Triple Talk, 102.3 and 103.3 FM, 1270 AM WMKT.
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11: Rising from the heart of the swamp, a beacon of truth is casting its light. 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
5: All right, 844-484-3872, 844-4-THE-USA. That's the way to join us today from sea to shining sea. Can I ask you a really simple question here, Jim? Maybe you know the answer. You're kind of a medical expert. Who's pooping on the lettuce? What is, I mean, I know this is a big story on a lot of news outlets, and rightfully so. I mean, you don't want to eat lettuce that destroys you. But authorities are investigating Taco Bell and lettuce as an outbreak of something they call cyclosporiasis surges.
12: And cyclosporiasis apparently comes from

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0: I want to thank one of the great sponsors of our program today, Helix. We love Helix mattresses. Huge hit in the Colonnais household. You know why? We sleep so well on our Helix mattress. Allison and I, for years, we were sleeping on crappy mattresses. We didn't know it. We just thought we were crappy sleepers. Turns out the mattress sucked. But then we went with the Helix, and our lives have

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0: All right, I want to thank one of our fine sponsors this hour. We've got Boncharge supporting the program and supporting my health. I love Boncharge.

0: week in the United States. We've got floods down in Texas. Prayers with everybody for everybody down there in Texas dealing with this nasty flooding. And then the wildfires in Canada coming down to the United States. But I'll remind you, we've dealt with tougher challenges. We have a great country. And I'll be back with you Monday. We've got a lot to talk about. Subscribe to the Vince Podcast. Would you do that favor for me? I promise it'll be great for you. You'll love it. See you Monday.
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6: A lettuce recall on Lisa Brady, Fox News. Taylor Farms just confirming it is voluntarily removing all iceberg lettuce sourced from central Mexico based on information provided by the FDA. This after federal health officials announced an apparent link between a restaurant chain and a parasite-driven outbreak in multiple states.
7: The CDC is now saying that more than 1,600 people who got sick reported eating at Taco Bell restaurants in five states: Indiana, Kentucky, Michigan, Ohio, and West Virginia.
6: Fox's Natalie Chuck, the common denominator believed to be lettuce, possibly grown in Mexico. Taco Bell already removing that lettuce from its supply chain. Taylor Farms, based in California, says as a potential

0: technology, arguably in the history of mankind, and there aren't that many of you. You have the most money, you have the most juice, you have, you know, on and on it goes. And people in Hood County, Texas, or Brattleboro, Vermont, are of a similar opinion that this is not a good idea. I mean, you can unite Bannon with whoever the left-wing strategist is on this issue.
1: Wow. I have to let that settle a little bit. Hassan Piker and Steve Bannon. Wouldn't have thought about that. John Ellis, editor, founder of News Items, which I begin my day with, and you ought to as well. The Substack that condenses and organizes all the world's news overnight, so you don't have to read everything in order to understand what matters most. News Items from John Ellis. Thank you, John. I'll be right back with Eli Lake.
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3: We have hazardous wildfire smoke still blanketing northern Michigan with an air quality alert remaining in effect and highs are in the 80s. Overnight, we have chances of thunderstorms, areas of smoke and lows near 70. But tomorrow, chances of thunderstorms early, then partly sunny by Saturday afternoon with a high in the upper 70s. And then on Sunday, we wrap up the weekend with sunshine and a high in the 80s. That is your latest weather forecast on 1023, 1033 FM, 1270 AM, Triple Talk, WMKT.

0: with us to Afghanistan, deployed with us to Iraq. Do you think that the UAE and other Arab troops might be involved in such an incursion where necessary?
1: I'd be very skeptical of that idea, Hugh, mainly because our Gulf allies have participated in some extent in retaliating against Iran, because, of course, Iran has been striking at them since the very beginning of the open conflict earlier this year. But I don't say I'm not sure they've been at the forefront, let's say, certainly not anywhere near where Israel was during the first phase of Operation Epic Fury, Operation Roaring Lion for the Israelis. So I'd be surprised if we saw a deployment of Gulf military assets in any ground operation. Just as, you know, I'd be a little bit surprised if there were a major ground operation in the coming weeks.
0: All right, I'll be right back with Matt Cotney during the break. Talk about the president's speech on Thursday night. Don't go anywhere. He'll be back after the break to talk about Rahm Emanuel and Vice President Vance. Both men gave speeches. They were different, but they were the same. One gave a speech, one gave an interview. I want to be specific. Don't go anywhere. I'll be right back on the Hugh Hewitt Show.
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3: We hold these truths to be sacred and undeniable? Doesn't have quite the same ring to it, does it? But that's how the Declaration of Independence would have opened, were it not for last-minute changes. John Adams, Benjamin Franklin, and the so-called Committee of Five made as many as 86 edits to Jefferson's original draft in the hours leading up to its ratification on July 4, 1776, including the famous line, "We hold these truths to be self-evident, that all men are created equal." They also removed a large section of the document in which Jefferson had condemned the slave trade. More on that omission, our founding fathers, and the Civil War that finally ended the slave trade for good. 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
3: Another tense day in the Middle East. I'm Lisa Brady, Fox News. Kuwait's army just reporting it intercepted ballistic missiles and drones in Kuwaiti airspace. Iran keeps attacking U.S. Gulf allies as the U.S. expands.
4: Three ships as of this morning had been turned back, one disabled and one boarded by U.S. Marines. This has now, for the six nights in a row, we have seen the intensity of the airstrikes increase.
3: Fox's Mike Tobin in Tel Aviv. Bridges among the latest U.S. targets. CENTCOM just confirming another round of U.S. strikes underway, and the U.S. military also just reporting a fourth commercial vessel now redirected as part of the blockade. President Trump is urging Lindsey Graham's sister to run for a full term in the U.S. Senate.
5: President Trump is offering his complete and total South Carolina Republican Lindsey Graham if she chooses to run for her late brother's Senate seat. That term expires the end of this year, and a Republican primary is set for next month to replace Lindsey Graham on the ballot. The president says Darlene Graham is a spectacular person and a true American patriot, and says he's asked her to run in the special primary for the good of the nation. Darlene Graham was sworn in this week as senator to serve out the rest of Lindsey Graham's term.
3: Fox's Jared Halpern at the White House, where the president says he made the request during an Oval Office visit. California-based Taylor Farms is voluntarily recalling all iceberg lettuce sourced from central Mexico. This after federal health officials announced an apparent link between that lettuce used by Taco Bell and a parasite-driven outbreak in multiple states. However, the cause of more illnesses in other states remains under investigation. Stocks finish lower, the Dow down 406 at the bell. 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
9: 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Heroes like United States Navy Chief Shannon Kent. 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
3: A body recovered is identified as one of three people missing after a boat capsized off San Francisco earlier this week.
10: A police marine unit discovering 58-year-old Tondra Madruga's body near Treasure Island, a former Navy station in the San Francisco Bay. The victim's family taking to Facebook to say they're heartbroken by the loss of our beloved mother, daughter, sister.

0: An aunt. This, the second confirmed fatality after a recreational cruise boat carrying 20 people for a memorial service capsized after being hit by a wave. 79-year-old Clifford Boyza died after being pulled from the chilly waters. Two others are still missing. A dog on board was also killed.
1: Fox's Christian Goodwin. Officials believe that boat is submerged more than 100 feet deep. Boeing gets a green light from the FAA to take responsibility for certifying all of its 737 MAX and 787 jets beginning next week. This follows months of review. The FAA says Boeing's final safety checks are now good enough to ensure the planes are airworthy. However, government inspectors will keep monitoring production at the company's plants. The FAA took over 737 MAX approvals in 2019 after two deadly crashes blamed on a new software system later, also ending the company's right to self-certify the 787s. A man in Michigan is accused of bilking investors out of a $1 billion project the prosecutors say was never meant to be built.
2: The U.S. Attorney's Office says it was supposed to be a $3 billion sports and entertainment complex in Romulus near Detroit's airport. That turned out to be a scheme to steal millions from investors, in which 66-year-old Ken Bardwell is now facing felony charges, accused of using investors' money on luxury items and personal expenses. City leaders in Romulus saying they supported the project until concerns about its legitimacy emerged and were referred to the FBI.
1: Fox's Jeff Manasso. I'm Lisa Brady. This is Fox News.
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4: We have hazardous wildfire smoke still blanketing northern Michigan with an air quality alert remaining in effect and highs are in the 80s. Overnight, we have chances of thunderstorms, areas of smoke and lows near 70. But tomorrow, chances of thunderstorms early, then partly sunny by Saturday afternoon with a high in the upper 70s. And then on Sunday, we wrap up the weekend with sunshine and a high in the 80s. That is your latest weather forecast on 1023, 1033 FM, 1270 AM, Triple Talk, WMKT.
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9: Welcome back, America. My happy music, Happy Jack for Ben Domenech, making sure that he knows. We know he liked The Who. We'll give him some old stuff. Ben, when JD goes on Joe Rogan, I think he's making an aesthetic appeal. I haven't even read it yet or seen it. I think he's just making a statement that I can do Joe Rogan to the youngs. Do you think that's part of it?
10: I think it's a major part of it. He's basically saying, hey, the flex here is I have the capacity to sit down and speak intelligently about all these different topics with a guy who basically, you know, my favorite comparison of Joe Rogan is that he interviews somebody as if he is like a Mongol warlord from the steppes who's just asking questions. You know,
9: I thought you were going to say Tommy Smothers.
10: No, Joe sees tree. Why tree so tall? Explain to Joe. You know, that kind of thing. which is actually, I think, a talent to a certain degree. It's something that, you know, I think if we still had it, you know, would.
9: I hear there are lizard people under the trees. Yeah.
10: Yeah, exactly. So, but the other thing that I think he's doing there is, you know, he's sending I think he's trying to send a message about sort of how he will be different than this current Trump administration. And that's the part of this that I don't like, because I feel like he's just jumped ahead. He's acting as if he's the candidate, as if he's perhaps potentially, you know, just like I'm the foregone conclusion of the nominee, and I'm telling you the kind
9: very,
10: of
9: very, very dangerous
10: I would have. And that
9: very,
10: is
9: very, dangerous because you've got a flank on your left. It's not left wing. It's a left flank of the right wing. And that's open. Give me at least 2 minutes on Rahm Emanuel, Ben, because I think that was a watermark, a high watermark of anti-Israel sentiment in the Democratic Party. When you get the mayor of Israel, Rahm Emanuel, whose father fought in the War of Liberation in 1948 to save the state of Israel, to get him to basically hammer BB, but he's really hammering all, because Bennett's not going to be different. Eisenkot's not going to be different. They're not going to withdraw from the

0: their heads down, and you saw that vote, I mean, play out in the House when it came to Thomas Massie's proposal. The idea that you would have 100-plus Democrats, you know, going along with that, you know, it just it boggles the mind of the way that they used to be.
1: Deeply troubling, as it's our most important strategic ally. Got nothing to do with religious tradition.

0: 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ALEC.org/you if you want to join us in Florida. 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Coming right back, because Daniel Silva's got a brand new book called Ransom. And coming to me next on the Gugura Show.
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0: Welcome back, America. I'm so pleased to welcome back author Daniel Silva, whose brand new bestseller, Ransom, is fabulous. And I can't emphasize how I often compliment Daniel Silva about his books. This one is great. Daniel Silva, welcome back. I was trying to think of how to describe this to people, and I'm going to say it's a counter-surveillance escapade like the Lisbon game, only for a reader, because the misdirection is wild in this one. So have you heard that from other Silva addicts?
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0: Welcome back, America. Time for the Poet Laureate of the Hugh Hewitt Show. Tarzan and Joe. Hello, Joe. I hope you had a good semi-sesquicentennial.
9: Yes, I'm wearing my belated 4th of July shirt for your belated anniversary poem. Oh. And it struck me that you've been on the radio 1/10 of the age of our country, and probably in media about 1/5. Does that sound strange to you? It sounds, if I had 1/10 of Warren Buffett's fortune, that'd be a big thing. 1/10, amazing. And I've been with you since your early radio shock jock era.
0: Oh, shock jock era. 2000, July 10 of 2000, we began. So I'm eager to hear the anniversary poem, Joe.
9: TV anchors come and go. They have a weak allure. But voices on the radio are voices that endure. We hold them dearly in our hearts, these wise and distant hosts, drinking in the insights from their podcasts and their posts. When the news is naughty, they show the world what nice is. They find the silver in a cloud and guide us through a crisis. The bandwidth is extensive, so many there to choose, but I have one that I prefer to share his news and views. He treats his guests with dignity and all opinions fairly. He'll rage against the airlines, although that happens rarely. Its topics range from poetry to con law and biology, and even thoughts on cinema and ethno.

0: the CDC, with more than 90 people hospitalized.
1: Fox's Carmen Roberts. The FDA says more than 1,600 who got sick reported eating at Taco Bell in 5 states. The restaurant chain already removing potentially affected lettuce. A possible link to cases in other states, not yet confirmed. 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
5: 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Heroes like U.S. Army Sergeant William Bernard McKenna, exposed to burn pits. McKenna later died from T-cell lymphoma, leaving his wife, Dina, and 2 daughters. Tunnel to Towers honored Sergeant McKenna. 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
1: Texas is in flood recovery mode again.
6: To support these efforts to the fullest, I am right now going to be issuing a major disaster declaration.
1: Governor Greg Abbott, after days of heavy rain led to flash flooding that killed at least 2 people in the same region where more than 100 died last summer. First responders rescuing more than 200 by boat and helicopter this week. A football executive punished for gambling. The NFL reportedly suspending Ryan Gold indefinitely. He's a personnel official in his 13th season with the Arizona Cardinals, where he was promoted to director of college scouting last year. A source tells the Associated Press an NFL investigation finds Gold provided non-public inside information regarding 2026 draft selections by the Cardinals before they were announced and took part in parlay bets on NFL and college games. He can appeal the suspension. Soccer's biggest prize will be won this weekend.
7: You've got the world champions, reigning world champions, Argentina against the European champion, Spain. You've got Lionel Messi, the GOAT himself, against the would-be GOAT, Lamine Yamal. Everything about this game screams marquee matchup. I cannot wait for
1: it. Fox's Jonathan Hunt. The World Cup final is in New Jersey, 3 p.m. Eastern Sunday on Fox. Controversy at one of golf's major tournaments, the British Open, where American Bryson DeChambeau has just been penalized 2 shots after being accused of improving the path of his swing with his feet in deep grass on the 5th hole, which he denies. Another day in the red for stocks, the Dow dropping 406 points, the S&P down more than 1%, the NASDAQ falling 361, that's well off session lows though, after another rough day for chip stocks, all 3 finishing lower for the week. I'm Lisa Brady. This is Fox News.
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9: We have hazardous wildfire smoke still blanketing northern Michigan with an air quality alert remaining in effect and highs are in the 80s. Overnight, we have chances of thunderstorms, areas of smoke and lows near 70. But tomorrow, chances of thunderstorms early, then partly sunny by Saturday afternoon with a high in the upper 70s. And then on Sunday, we wrap up the weekend with sunshine and a high in the 80s. That is your latest weather forecast on 102.3, 103.3 FM, 1270 AM, Triple Talk, WMKT.
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I'm Nick Rudy, your host. Thanks for tuning in. Happy Friday. You have made it to the end of the work week despite all of the challenges we've faced. How many of you are sick of Canada ruining our summers? It isn't just only the fact they're poisoning us with a wildfire smoke, but just ruining our summer. Like, we wait two-thirds of the year for warm and sunny days, and the few that we do get are dimmed and diluted by the idiot Canadians. How many of us are going to get our social activities? How many of us have had our social activities impacted? Our kids' sports games or summer camps canceled? The Traverse City Pit Spitters game you were going to last night, canceled. How much money is lost from canceled work or just employees moving slower? We should force Canada to pay reparations. Just my two cents. But tonight, looking at the forecast, widespread wildfire smoke continues into the evening with the air quality alert remaining in effect. Keep your windows closed if possible. Limit prolonged time outdoors. Skies will be mostly cloudy. A chance of showers overnight. Showers and thunderstorms becoming more likely toward daybreak. A low around 67. Tomorrow, showers and a few thunderstorms likely during the morning before tapering off into late morning. Clouds gradually decrease during the afternoon. A high near 73. The air quality alert remains in effect. Tomorrow night, clearing skies, much cooler temperatures, lows around 53. Sunday, sunny, a bit more comfortable, a high near 78. Sunday night, partly cloudy, a low around 59. And Monday, partly sunny, a 50% chance of a shower and highs near 81. Well, it's your last chance before we announce the winner. If you would like to have a chance to win a family four-pack of tickets to see Northern Michigan Antique Flywheelers, their 39th annual Tractor, Engine, and Craft Show, which is going to be held July 23rd and 26th. 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Leave a comment, tag a friend, and make sure you're following us or give us a call right here on Talk of the North, which airs every weekday from 5 to 6. The phone number, 866-371-1270, 866-371-1270. Do not delay. It is the final opportunity for you to sign up. 866-371-1270. Give us a call right now before 6 o'clock if you would like to be entered to win, or head over by the end of the day to our Facebook page at Triple Talk WMKT to tag a friend on the pin post at the top of the page at Triple Talk WMKT. Tag a friend and make sure you're following us over on Facebook. The winner is going to be announced on Monday, so be sure to stay tuned, tune in, to make sure that you can hear your name called. We will reach out to you apart from that, but do not miss out on an opportunity to win a family four-pack to Flywheelers, which is, again, the 23rd to the 26th. These passes are good for an entire single day. Great value. It's a great time at Flywheelers. Coming up on the show today, a local township planning commission chair is suing the township supervisor. A local dam has passed inspection following recent flooding, and a fast food restaurant you're familiar with has been identified as the source of the recent parasite outbreak. Oh boy. We'll get to all of that and more coming up later in the show, but now I have for you WMKT's Market Watch. The Dow Jones dropped 406 points down to 52,146. The NASDAQ down 361 points, 25,520. The S&P 500 dropped 76 points down to 7,457. Bitcoin gained $163 up to $63,952. Gold gained $24.14 up to $4,009.94. Silver up 31 cents to $55.89. Blue chip land, we take a look at some notable winners. Not a whole lot of them today. Oracle, Chevron, and Marathon Petroleum, which gained over $6 per share, up to $312. Notable losers, considerably more of those: NVIDIA, Netflix, Intel, Ally Financial, Domino's Pizza, General Motors, Space Exploration Technologies, Amazon, Coca-Cola, Microsoft, Tesla, Stryker Corp.

dropped over $11 per share down to $319. Biggest gain today, Polestar Automotive Holdings UK gained 133%. Biggest decline, VivaCore Inc. down 46%. That has been WMKT's Market Watch. We're going to head to a quick break. When we return, we're diving into some local news that's headed your way after these messages. 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

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The chair of the Leland Township Planning Commission is suing Township Supervisor Clint Mitchell, claiming he's preventing her from serving the full three-year term she says is guaranteed under state law. Lee Corey argues her appointment should run through December, while Mitchell says township records list her term ending in August. He says he's waiting on legal guidance and has no objection to Corey serving through December if that's what the law requires. Meanwhile, the township is working to fill vacancies on its Zoning Board of Appeals ahead of a key hearing on the controversial Youth for Christ proposal. Four new members and alternates are expected to be appointed on Monday, although potential conflicts of interest could still affect who is eligible to vote on the case. The Sarah Hardy Farmers Market has temporarily moved to Rotary Square, where it will remain through the end of October while construction begins on a new permanent market pavilion. Groundbreaking is set for the 27th on a covered facility that will accommodate more than 100 local vendors. Market officials say the project has been in the works for more than a decade and is being funded through tax increment financing. The market continues to feature fresh, locally grown produce, including cherries and blueberries, with all vendors coming from a 7-county region across Grand Traverse County.

The Sarah Hardy Farmers Market is open on Wednesdays and Saturdays from 7:30 until noon. Cadillac residents will have a chance to help shape the city's future on Monday during a master plan open house. The event runs from 5 to 6 at the Cadillac Municipal Complex.

spending, and in other business, officials learned repairs to the governmental center could cost as much as $7.75 million, with a facilities report expected later this summer. A competency hearing for one of the suspects in last year's murder of Traverse City Parking Services employee Lawrence Boyd has been delayed. 19-year-old Hunter Vanderwall appeared in the 86th District Court today, where a court-appointed psychologist testified that he was competent to stand trial. However, during cross-examination, the defense introduced a 2024 neuropsychological evaluation the psychologist had not reviewed. The judge ordered that evaluation to be examined before making a final ruling and scheduled another competency hearing for August 7th. Vanderwall faces felony murder and other charges. Co-defendant Eugene Thompson, who is 17, is already bound over to the 13th Circuit Court with a final conference sent for August 28th and a trial scheduled to begin January 5th. An inspection has found Northport's Mill Pond Dam remains structurally sound following the heavy rains in late June. Village manager Jared Ottenwest says the only recommended repairs involve fixing erosion along the embankments near the spillway, where floodwaters washed over and around the dam. Crews plan to replace protective cobblestones, make concrete repairs, and restore the area during scheduled maintenance later this fall. The future of the dam will ultimately be decided by Northport voters this November, when they'll consider a millage proposal to fund long-term repairs. Federal health officials say they've identified the likely source of a multi-state cyclosporiasis outbreak that sickened more than 1,600 people. The CDC says shredded iceberg lettuce served at some Taco Bell restaurants in Michigan, Indiana, Kentucky, Ohio, and West Virginia have been traced to a single supplier in Mexico. Taco Bell is no longer using the suspected lettuce, and officials are urging customers in those five states to avoid shredded lettuce at the chain while the investigation continues. In Michigan, 190 people who became ill reported eating at Taco Bell, with most saying they ate items containing iceberg lettuce. A downtown Traverse City business owner is facing six felony charges after investigators say they found more than 8,000 images and videos of suspected child sexual abuse material and electronic devices seized from his home and business. 55-year-old Jason Redmond was arrested on Wednesday following a months-long investigation by the Traverse City Police Department and Michigan State Police Computer Crimes Unit, which began after tips from the National Center for Missing and Exploited Children. Police also say they recovered an unregistered firearm during the search. Redmond is being held on a $50,000 bond and is due back in court for a preliminary examination on August 13th. Redmond owns U.S. Recruiting, Inc., a recruiting and staffing firm in downtown Traverse City. The North Central Michigan College Board of Trustees has approved a millage renewal proposal for the November 3rd ballot. The proposal would renew the college's operating millage through 2036, while restoring a small portion of taxing authority reduced by the Headley Amendment. College officials stress it's not a new millage. If approved, the owner of a home with a taxable value of $100,000 would pay about $6.31 more per year, or roughly 52 cents a month. The operating millage provides about 20% of the college's budget, supporting academic programs, workforce training, student services, and community education. Early voting begins on September 24th. The Michigan Department of Transportation has reopened several roads damaged by recent flooding in Antrim County. M66 at Lilac Creek and multiple sections of M88, including Eastport Creek and Wilkeson Creek, are now back open, though some areas remain on temporary gravel surfaces until paving is complete. In Emmett County, M119 remains closed at Devil's Elbow and north of South Lampkin Road because of washouts. Two other sections of M119 damaged by spring flooding also remain closed, including one near Davison, a Division Road that's expected to stay closed until next summer. Drivers between Harbor Springs and Goodhart should continue following posted detours.

Environment Great Lakes and Energy says the wastewater had already undergone primary and secondary treatment before entering the river. However, the agency did cite the city of Cadillac for failing to meet required public notification deadlines after the overflow. Cadillac's first backdoor revival mural is now complete, marking the start of a project to transform a blighted downtown alley into a vibrant public space. Local artist and Manton High School art teacher Raylin Vance created the colorful abstract mural featuring landmarks and attractions that celebrate Cadillac. The DDA plans to install 9 more murals in the community mosaic by the end of September to draw more visitors downtown. The work on the second mural is expected to begin this weekend during the Cadillac Festival of the Arts. Michigan lawmakers could soon face a 2-year waiting period before becoming lobbyists after leaving office. Legislation awaiting action from Governor Whitmer would create a cooling off period for former lawmakers, governors, lieutenant governors, and state department directors before they can lobby in Michigan. The bills are part of an ethics package backed by House Speaker Matt Hall, who says the changes would close the revolving door between elected office and lobbying. Supporters say the move would reduce potential conflicts of interest and improve public trust. Michigan is one of few states without a broad ban, although some former lawmakers who resign are already restricted from lobbying before their terms would have ended. Critics argue the proposal could violate free speech rights and limit career opportunities for people with valuable policy experience. The bills passed with bipartisan support and would take effect in January if signed by the governor. Traverse City is leading an effort to give Michigan communities the authority to charge a local tax on hotel and short-term rental stays to help pay for infrastructure and public safety. City Manager Benjamin Maritet says the city currently receives none of the existing 5% hotel assessment, which goes to Traverse City Tourism for marketing and promotions. His proposal would add a separate lodging tax paid by visitors to help fund roads, water and sewer systems, and police and fire services. Maritet estimates the tax could generate more than $7 million per year for Traverse City. The plan would also apply to short-term rentals like Airbnbs, which currently do not contribute to the local tourism assessment. State law does not currently allow cities like Traverse City to levy such a tax, so Maritet is building a coalition of Michigan destination communities to push for changes in Lansing. A bipartisan bill would allow local lodging taxes up to 3%. That remains stalled in a House committee. The Michigan Bureau of Elections is working to reverse unauthorized voter registration changes made by Antrim County Clerk Victoria Bishop. Township clerks have until the 24th to identify any changes that should remain, with the rest set to be reversed before the August 4th primary. Affected voters will receive letters around July 28th or 29th. Milton Township Clerk Janet Beebe says the situation has created uncertainty for voters, but has not disrupted election operations. Bishop's access to the state's qualified voter files was revoked in June, and a recall petition is now under review. Voters with questions about their registration should contact their local township clerk. The Charlevoix Venetian Festival returns July 19th through the 26th, bringing 8 days of concerts, parades, athletic competitions, carnival rides, and family activities to East Park and downtown Charlevoix. Organizers expect over 100,000 visitors. Festival highlights include the Bridge Street Block Party, a car show, fireworks over Lake Charlevoix, and the popular lighted boat parade. A complete schedule is available at VenetianFestival.com. Hoping that all of this mess gets fixed so that arts business and Cadillac and the remaining days of Alpenfest and Venetian Fest and next week's Flywheelers is able to go without too much impact. Get this smoke out of here. State and local officials will celebrate the addition of nearly 8,850 acres to the Pigeon River Country State Forest during a ceremony at Black River Ranch. The property purchased last December through more than $15.9 million in state, federal, and private funding includes more than 14 miles of rivers and streams, 3 lakes, and extensive forest habitat. The DNR says the land is now open to the public, but motorized access is temporarily prohibited while officials create a long-term management plan. Michigan lawmakers are considering new restrictions on corporate spending and politics. Democratic lawmakers Senator Sean McCann of Kalamazoo and Representative Betsy Cofia of Traverse City have introduced bills that would prohibit corporations and nonprofits from spending money to support or oppose candidates, political parties, committees, and ballot proposals.
Supporters say the effort is aimed at reducing the influence of corporate and dark money following the 2010 U.S. Supreme Court Citizens United decision, which allowed corporations and other groups to spend unlimited amounts of political activity. McCann says the goal is to put voters ahead of wealthy donors and special interests while

FIA argues unchecked corporate influence has too much power over Michigan's political progress. The proposal has drawn criticism from business groups, including the Michigan Chamber, which says limiting political spending could restrict free speech and public debate. A separate ballot initiative called Michiganders for Money Out of Politics is also being considered and would place additional limits on campaign spending and political activity by certain groups. The 100-plus Women Who Care Grand Traverse and Leelanau County Giving Group has awarded a $10,000 donation to the National Writers Series of Traverse City. The money will support the Raising Writers program, which offers local students creative writing classes, poetry workshops, and the Battle of Books competition. Since launching in 2011, the group has donated more than $570,000 to local nonprofits by meeting quarterly and pooling members' $100 contributions. The next meeting is scheduled for October 7th. The Sault Ste. Marie Tribe of Chippewa Indians has wrapped up its spring fish stocking season, releasing more than 1 million fish into the Upper Great Lakes. Nearly 902,000 walleye fingerlings were stocked across the UP and northern Michigan, along with more than 278,000 lake whitefish. Tribal leaders say the effort supports healthy fisheries, protects culturally important species for future generations. Since 1999, the tribe's Barbo Hatchery has stocked more than 22 million walleye, while also using innovative pond rearing techniques to help restore the declining lake whitefish populations. Conservationists are asking Michigan to help count common loons on lakes across the state this weekend. The Michigan Loon Preservation Association is organizing the first statewide loon survey in nearly 30 years to determine how the state threatened bird population is doing. Wildlife officials set a goal in 1992 of maintaining 575 breeding pairs of common loons in Michigan. Surveys in the 1990s estimated about 400 breeding pairs, but no comprehensive count has been done since. Volunteers are needed for tomorrow's survey to help track loon numbers and guide future conservation efforts. You can learn more at michiganloons.org. Michigan House Republicans are proposing to eliminate the state's 6-mill state education tax, a move they say would cut the average property tax bill by about 14% and make home ownership more affordable. The tax currently raises about $3 billion a year for K-12 schools. Supporters say the lost revenue would be replaced with a new 6% tax on certain luxury, non-essential, and AI-related services, along with state spending cuts. Democrats warn the plan could create uncertainty for school funding. The tax repeal bill has passed the House, but neither it nor the companion funding bill has been taken up by the Senate. 20 Fathoms has named longtime entrepreneur Stacy Feely as its new executive director. The Traverse City nonprofit startup incubator says Feely brings more than 20 years of experience leading purpose-driven companies, including co-founding and growing the global consumer products brand Go Silly. Board Chair Ashley Sloat says Feely is well-positioned to lead the organization as Northern Michigan's blue tech industry continues to expand. Earlier this year, 20 Fathoms partnered with Generator to launch the Northern Michigan Blue Tech Accelerator, supporting startups developing new water technology solutions. Outgoing U.S. Senator Gary Peters has endorsed Congresswoman Haley Stevens in Michigan's Democratic U.S. Senate primary. Peters says Stevens has a proven legislative record and the experience needed to succeed. While Stevens called Peters a mentor and thanked him for his support, rival candidate Abdul El-Sayed's campaign criticized the endorsement as establishment politics. Outside groups have spent more than $41 million so far in the Senate race, with more than half of that money supporting Haley Stevens or attacking her primary opponent, El-Sayed. The biggest spender is the United Democracy Project, a PAC tied to the American Israel Public Affairs Committee, which has spent nearly $15 million, including millions backing Stevens and opposing El-Sayed. Another PAC, A Stronger Michigan, has spent more than $12 million supporting Stevens. El-Sayed has criticized the outside spending, saying the race represents wealthy interests trying to influence the outcome. Stevens says supporters are backing her because of her record and insists no outside group controls her decisions. Republican candidate Mike Rogers, who is unopposed in the GOP primary, has received about $10.7 million. And outside support.
About 130,000 fewer Michiganders had Affordable Care Act Marketplace health coverage this February compared with a year ago, according to new federal data. The decline means Michigan's enrollment dropped about 27%, one of the steepest decreases in the

nation. As rising costs and the expiration of enhanced federal subsidies pushed many people out of the program, about 357,000 Michiganders remained enrolled in healthcare.gov plans as of February. Experts say many who signed up for coverage for 2026 never paid their first premium, causing plans to be canceled or never take effect. Michigan is getting more than $436,000 as part of a multi-state settlement involving the genetic testing company 23andMe. Attorney General Dana Nessel says the settlement stems from a 2023 data breach that exposed the personal information of nearly 7 million customers worldwide, including more than 162,000 here in Michigan. Nessel says the company failed to adequately protect consumer data and waited months before confirming the breach. The settlement comes through 23andMe's bankruptcy proceedings and includes new requirements aimed at strengthening data security. Target is recalling about 211,000 pairs of Cat and Jack toddler girl sandals because decorative pearls can fall off, creating a choking hazard. The recalled Sequera sandals were sold at Target stores and online from January through May. For about $20 in sizes 5T to 12T, Target has received 23 reports of pearls coming loose, but no injuries have been reported. Parents should stop using the sandals immediately and contact Target for a full refund. Well, hey, if you are new to the show, just want to give you a clue in on a special segment that we do every single month, and it is sneaking up on us. We're kind of right in the middle of distance from our previous segment to our next segment, but we do something here on the last Wednesday of every month here on WMKT. We speak with a local farmer. It's called our Featuring a Farmer interviews, and we speak with a local farmer about his or her farm and what makes them unique, how they impact our community, how they impact our economy, of course. And it's always a insightful conversation. You learn about how these farms, they grow their specific produce, you know, organic. Sometimes they're not organic, but they say that they do better than organic. It's, you know, and how you can support them, whether they're at farmers markets or sometimes they're in your kids' schools. It's, you know, probably don't know this, but some of these farms are supplying your local schools with fresh fruits and vegetables. And our last conversation, which was just a couple of weeks ago,

organic, but they say that they do better than organic. It's, you know, and how you can support them, whether they're at farmers markets or sometimes they're in your kids' schools. It's, you know, probably don't know this, but some of these farms are supplying your local schools with fresh fruits and vegetables. And our last conversation, which was just a couple of weeks ago, was Andre Kitcher, owner of Peaceful Valley Farm in Petoskey. You can find all of our past conversations. Again, Peaceful Valley Farms in Petoskey. We've talked to Kendall Summerick's Farms over on the east side of the state, spoken with Royal Farms and others. If you want to catch up on any of the Featuring a Farmer interviews, we have them conveniently located for you over on our website, wmktthetalkstation.com/featuringafarmer, all one word, or you can just go to our main webpage and go under the on-demand tab and click Talk of the North's Featuring a Farmer tab, and you can listen on demand on your own time. 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Four locations to serve you in Ellsworth, Atwood, Mansalona, and Alanson. We thank them for making that segment possible. And we'll be speaking with a new farmer coming up in about 2 weeks on the 29th. So be sure to stay tuned in to the show. You're caught up on local and statewide news, though, and we're going to head to a quick break. And when we return, it's your last chance to win those tickets. I'll tell you how. If you're just tuning in, I'll tell you what as well. But we'll also be speaking with producer Austin a little bit about sports, as we do every Friday. That's coming up after these messages. 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

0: Fox News. I'm Carmen Roberts. President Trump's demanding Congress pass the Save America Act for stricter voter rules as the midterm elections approach. But Senate Majority Leader John Thune tells reporters Republicans don't have the votes.
1: If I thought there was a path to getting a positive result or a positive outcome, I'd be willing to do just about anything.
0: Smoke from some 900 wildfires continue to pour across the border from Canada, creating dangerous air quality for millions of Americans.
2: It's definitely weird to go outside and have a little bit more trouble breathing, get a little bit of a sore throat. Like, we were thinking about going for a river float later today up north of Baltimore, but we're very on the fence because of the air quality.
0: And some experts say climate change is fueling more intense wildfire seasons. 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

0: fulfill that? 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

0: a fantastic opportunity to unite voters who do not want to see John James as our nominee. All supporters of Mike Cox are very welcome on our campaign. I got a text sent into the show here from somebody tied in deeply with Michigan politics. I'm not going to share this person's name as they did not have not communicated back and forth with them whether they want to be public. But I will say this person is quite upset about Mike Cox dropping out and endorsing John James after he spent so much time attacking John James. So that is an interesting perspective as well. And also, FEM is on the ballot. The radical left has made Michigan less affordable, less safe, and less competitive. After nearly 8 years of failed Democrat leadership, it's time to end the intra-party attacks and fully unite behind the strongest candidate. I am deeply honored by this broad show of support. Together, we will defeat the Democrats and put Michigan back on the path to prosperity. Let's win in November. So that's breaking news that Attorney General Mike Cox has dropped out of the race for governor, leaving now just John James and Perry Johnson in the Republican side of the race. Again, it's our final opportunity for you to join in on the fun of going to see the Northern Michigan Flywheelers 39th edition of the Tractor Engine and Craft Show held on July 23rd and 26th. Here's how you can enter to win our family four-pack of tickets. Give us a call, 866-371-1270, 866-371-1270. And because producer Austin is in studio with me now, either leave a voicemail or we'll still answer the phone. We'll make it work somehow, but we'll get you qualified. Also, head over to our Facebook page at Triple Talk WMKT. There's a pin post at the top. Click that and enter by tagging a friend and making sure you're following us. It's simple as that. Leave a comment by tagging your friend under that pin post and make sure you're following us at Triple Talk WMKT on Facebook. Again, that phone number, by the way, 866-371-1270. And like I said, producer Austin is in studio now after that long preamble from all this breaking news we had to share with you as we returned from break. Let's talk about the Pitts Bitters real quick. They've had a very good start to the second half of the season. They're 8-3. Very, very quality start. It's an important day today for them, though, because Royal Oak is only a half a game behind them right now, and it's a doubleheader because of the air quality. You know, it's interesting, Austin, that I don't think the air quality is significantly better than it was yesterday. And they're deciding to play two games today, but they wouldn't play one game yesterday. So I find that quite interesting as a choice there. But I'm sure people that are ticket holders, especially for today's game, are very excited that they are choosing to play those hardy fans who are going out regardless of the poisoning that Canada is actively providing us with.
1: Yeah, I think they're shortening both of the games to 7 innings each. Just for time constraints and whatnot and safety of the players. But then again, kind of Royal Oak has kind of had Traverse City's number all season long, and it's really been more one-sided, whereas Traverse City can't really say they're quite a rivalry just yet as they would with Kalamazoo, where Traverse City's kind of beating up Kalamazoo right now. But then again, it's getting close to being that second rivalry that Traverse City has. Now, you can say they used to have a rivalry with Kokomo before they moved, and then they may as well have a rivalry with Rockford, who they just split with the last few days. But Royal Oak's kind of had their number, and I hope that Traverse City in this second half, and this is the first time they've seen them in this second half of the season, that they can kind of turn things around here.
0: Certainly. So they'll be playing, again, Royal Oak in a doubleheader tonight. Big, big games. You want to at least split this series, but boy, would this be great for them, and as they're trying to win first place in the second half of the season to secure that final playoff spot for the Great Lakes East. Talking Tigers now, which we'll do for most of the rest of the show here. Talked a little bit about the fact that the Tigers have the second easiest schedule in all of baseball for essentially the second half of the season. The All-Star break is not smack dab in the middle anymore, but close enough. They front-loaded so many games now, they've front-loaded the schedule some in recent years. But the Tigers cannot come out slow. I believe we've kind of seen two different Tiger teams after the All-Star break in the past.

0: two seasons. 2 years ago, they came out red hot. Last year, they lost all of their momentum, and that's why they fell out of first place in the American League Central. So which version of the Tigers are we going to get? It's so strange that we're kind of like year three, we're here again, that we, you know, it takes some sort of miracle to sneak into the playoffs. And, you know, obviously kind of happened in reverse last year where they built up such a big lead and it was, you know, kind of an anti-miracle that they just choked a historic lead in the AL Central and had to sneak in via wild card. But when you have the second easiest strength of schedule, when you have underperformed this entire season, especially in close ball games, and the cream of the crop, you are playing the worst team in Major League Baseball. This LA Angels team is bad. You have to go out and win. I mean, it's as simple as, you know, you and I, Austin, we've talked about how they don't have a margin. There's no margin for error anymore in this second half of the season, if you will. There's no margin for error. So not only is it, you know, you can't lose these series. You have to win these ball games. But if they come out of the gate slow after the All-Star break and they're losing 2-1 ball games, 2 out of 3, they lose 2-1 to LA Angels, just mail it in. And I've been seeing a lot of reports, and they're not, you know, insider 100%, but these are not just fake reports saying that they're not going to trade Skubal. Well, let me tell you something. These players, you better stick a taser to their back and say, if you don't make the playoffs, you are going to get tased. Because let me tell you something. If you let Skubal walk after this year and don't trade him and miss the playoffs, you have done irreparable damage to this team. Not just for next season, but for a full decade. You will do irreparable damage if Skubal continues to play on this team, does not sign an extension. Either he talked you into, you know, hey, don't trade me, we're going to make it to the playoffs, go get a piece, be a buyer at the deadline. Or you talked yourself into it as, you know, a GM and in his ownership, and you miss the playoffs, or you make it out of the wild card round and then lose in the ALDS. By the way, lose, like, that's something else that we have to... Unless we make it, I think, like, the bar should be, Austin, that we make the American League Championship Series. Because anything less than that and Skubal walks, in my opinion, is a failure. I mean, people are... I don't want this revisionist history. Remember, Austin, this was a World Series contending team to start the season. That's what all the conversations were. And if we, at the end of the season, look back and say, well, we had a good second half of the season, but we finally eked into the playoffs as a wild card. We didn't even win our division. We won the wild card round like we've done the last 2 years and then got blown out in the ALDS. Guess what? That's not good enough. And Skubal walks, that will be a failure of a season. Making the playoffs with the same core 3 years in a row and not getting any further, one's not progress, but that's also not success. So they have to know. They have to know. And look, and it's fair. It is fair to say nobody in the American League scares me. You know, Tampa Bay is really good, but we've beaten them. They're quite good, but the Yankees don't scare me. The only team that scares me is the Guardians because they use witchcraft to play us every single time. But outside of that, there's no team that actually scares me in the playoffs. But you basically have to guarantee you are going to make the ALCS, because if you don't, you better have a deal inked with Skubal today, or you got to think of trading him.
1: Yeah, I think Skubal needs to drop his agent, first of all, because I think he's asking for way too much money now that he's come off injury and has not performed as well as we all thought. But then again, you make a good point. We have the same core for the last 3 years, and this is the time where we as a team, where I say we, I mean the Tigers, we have to make the playoffs and go as far as you just mentioned, all the way to the American League Championship Series. Got to get over that hump where we've met, what, Seattle twice in the divisional series?
0: Or, yeah, and we were one game away, by the way, from making the ALCS. I want to point that out.
1: Yeah, and it was 15 innings at 1:30 in the morning, and I was watching that from Marquette during football season when that happened.
0: And you almost walked into Lake Superior afterwards.
1: Yeah, almost. Yeah, almost. But then again, you have the Tigers organization. I agree with you. If you let Skubal walk, if you do not buy at the trade deadline, too, where Skubal's basically leading the campaign, it's like, hey, we have to be buyers. We got to rearm ourselves in a way. We have to reinforce our defense

0: is the only the most solid bat you've had so far is Kevin McGonigal, who is a rookie, by the way, with Dylan Dingler right behind him. Kerry Carpenter, I would say, is a little bit farther down the list, but he has been more consistent than not. But then, of course, Riley Green is up in there in that conversation, too. You can't just rely on your assets in the minor leagues. You can't do that. You've done that already, and it took you to a 2-26 May timeline. That's something you just cannot do. Granted that we had a lot of injuries during that time, and I also have to say that Javi is severely missed on this team, despite his flaws at the plate. Defensively, he is an animal. But then again, you have to be buyers at the trade deadline. You have to go after another bat. You can't go after someone in the starting pitching rotation.
1: If you're not going to trade Skubal.
0: No, and nor should you right now. If you want him on this team for the rest of the season, you have to buy. You have to buy either a bullpen arm, which granted everyone's going to be doing that, or you have to get another bat.
1: What I mean, Austin, is that they need to buy. If they trade Skubal, then they should not buy. But that's a whole other thing. But let me the two things to point out here. One about buying at the trade deadline, and also about, again, just to reiterate, I can just see this happening. Because I've seen this story before, Austin. I've seen this happen before. That this team, when it comes to the Red Wings, the ownership particularly, when it comes to the Red Wings, when it comes to the Tigers, they're petrified. And they're frozen, like they're deer in the headlights. I can just see that they just don't do anything. They don't sign Skubal. They don't trade Skubal. They just let this happen. And because of that, they don't want to get rid of their assets. So they're not going to trade for anybody at the trade deadline. They just let this team ride again for year three. We make it to the ALDS and lose. I can see that happening. And this season would be a complete failure. And then we got players who are simply only getting older. Kerry Carpenter and Riley Green are old, young players. They have a lot of wear and tear on their bodies. You know, the time is either now or restructure. Those are one of the two options. You just cannot, and unfortunately, I think it's the highest probability of just letting this thing ride out. And it's so sad. And it's sad because Skubal also, his trade value is plummeted because he has not looked the same. But to the point of you saying to buy, and not necessarily whether they should buy or not, but it's kind of something interesting that I've seen is, who are they going to buy from? It looks like it's going to have to be the National League because there are so many teams in the mix in the American League for a wild card spot. You got all the people in first place. You got the Yankees and Cleveland that have a wild card spot. You have a three-way tie for the final wild card spot between the Mariners, Twins, and Red Sox. And the Houston Astros are 1.5 games. Baltimore Orioles, 2 games back. Blue Jays, 2.5 games back. And then the Tigers. You got the A's, the Royals, and the Angels. And those three teams, and maybe the A's feel like they can get back into it too. But at best, you have three teams that are going to be like, yeah, we're out, so we'll sell. That's not a whole lot of options. And so you're going to have to go over looking at the National League, and there you get a couple of more teams that are out of it. You know, you got the Rockies, the Mets, the Giants, the Reds. I would even say the Nationals probably not feeling it because the teams in front of them are much more quality than they are, the Padres, the Diamondbacks, the Pirates. So I think you might be looking at them at the trade deadline. So you have to, and obviously all teams do that all the time. They look at National and American League, but you know, I feel like this year, the wild card race is much more narrow than it has been after the All-Star break than it has been. There are fewer teams that are just, we're cooked, we're going to have to sell. So it is a unique situation. Also, I think part of the stuff that plays into this, Austin, maybe, and I will give them just the tad, is a tiny bit of grace. It's not enough to make up for all the, ineptitude that they've shown so far. But I think something that might play a role in, do we buy? Do we ink Skubal to a new deal? Kind of those two things kind of coinciding together is the injuries. Does Javi come back and does he contribute? Does Torres come back and contribute and stay healthy? What's Jackson Jobe's timeline going to be like?
0: Yeah.
1: If they get those three players back, and they contribute, Javi's batting 275 with some extra base power. Torres is, his on-base percentage is really high because he's drawing walks and he's getting on base and a little bit of his power comes back. And, Jackson Jobe comes back on a maybe slightly faster timeline than they originally had anticipated. Then maybe you do make those moves. But you have a couple of weeks to make these decisions. And, you just cannot mess this up. Let's stop talking Tigers, though. We have just a couple of minutes left. We haven't gotten your thoughts. I've already spoken on it, but Iserman's out. Wish they'd listened to me 2 seasons ago. I saw the writing on the wall. The dude either is,

0: handcuffed by the ownership, which is a possibility, or he's just not a good GM. I think it's possibly a little bit of both. The weird question is, Austin, I don't know if you've seen any of this. Do you think that this was an argument between Larkin and Iserman, that they both pled their case to ownership and that Larkin won?
1: Honestly, I feel like it's a little unlikely. He may have had something to do with it, but then again, I think it was more so of Iserman just being stubborn. It's what I've seen. It's like Iserman was kind of a little bit too hard to handle at times, where similarly to how the Tigers have dealt with their own team, where he has just held on to our assets in Grand Rapids and Toledo.
0: Yeah.
1: And is just a lot
0: stockpiling goalies.
1: Stockpiling goalies. And then of course they ship off Sebastian Cosa to I believe, what was it, Utah, I think.
0: I mean, it makes sense after you got, you know, who's the dude from MSU? Augustine?
1: Trey Augustine. But then again, it's kind of the same thing with the Tigers. You're stockpiling your assets in the minors, and you're allowing them to develop until you can't really bring them up, and they're just kind of stuck in Grand Rapids and Toledo. And on top of that, I think he was waiting for too long for the right opportunity to come by, and it never came. Whereas the opportunity was to buy at the trade deadline or in the off season, and he kind of just waited for the right opportunity, or maybe he was asking for too much. Whereas a lot of people see Larkin as a first line center, or I forget his position. I apologize. Yeah, Iserman thinks he's a first line center, and then a lot of people are saying around the league, no, he's the second line us.
0: Yeah.
1: And so his trade value was not really working too much.
0: The deal wasn't working. The crazy part is, I think both the Lions and the Red Wings think that they're going to have a team full of homegrown talent. Sorry, that doesn't happen, especially in the modern era. That does not happen. You're not going to get, and the Tigers have gotten lucky, frankly, with how many homegrown talent there are. But unfortunately, that's all the time we have today. Thanks, Austin.
1: Thanks, Nick.
0: I'll be back on Monday with more of the news you need to know. 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
3: Of strikes. I'm Lisa Lacera, Fox News. U.S. Central Command says they're designed to further degrade Iran's military capabilities. Earlier, the military took out an observation tower used to target ships in the Strait of Hormuz.
4: The tower, according to the U.S., gave Iran the ability to track and menace shipping in the Gulf of Oman, therefore shipping the transit of the strait. Central Command says the destruction weakens the Revolutionary Guard's ability to coordinate attacks on commercial shipping. Bandar Kamir and Bandar Abbas both saw road bridges and rail bridges destroyed. The goal is to disrupt the ability of the Iranians to resupply and attack.
3: Fox's Mike Tobin in Tel Aviv. Meanwhile, Iran continues to attack its neighbors, with the Revolutionary Guard claiming it's destroyed Bahrain's main artificial intelligence center with ballistic missiles and drones. An emergency declared in parts of Texas after deadly flooding killed at least two people.
5: This major disaster declaration includes 28 counties. It's the counties that have been hardest hit by these devastating floodwaters. More counties can and will be added as needed.
3: Governor Greg Abbott, a week of downpours dumped more than 2 feet of rain in some spots. The rain is expected to taper off, but another round of showers worsening already swollen rivers and flooding communities near the border with Mexico. In the Midwest, Great Lakes, and Northeast, it's another day of smoky skies from Canadian wildfires.
6: The source of all this, of course, thousands of miles away from hundreds of wildfires that continue to burn in Canada right now, sending smoke into the Midwest and Northeast. Health officials warn the smoke is especially dangerous for kids, older adults, and people with breathing problems.
3: Fox Weather's Katie Byrne in Cleveland. Air quality alerts expected to remain in place through Saturday in much of the U.S., but storms could help move some of the smoke out. Major League Baseball postponing tonight's Pirates-Guardians game due to poor air quality. 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

0: They have helped American heroes ever since. Heroes like United States Navy Chief Shannon Kent. Kent was killed in a suicide bombing, leaving behind her husband, Joseph, their two kids. 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
1: Family members of the ICE officer accused of killing a Colombian man in Maine say he has a history of violent behavior.
2: Close relatives say ICE officer and Army veteran David Brulette should never have been given a badge and gun to patrol American streets, according to reporting from the Associated Press. Brulette is accused of shooting 25-year-old Johan Sebastian Duran Guerrero on Monday while in his car near his home in Maine. Homeland Security officials say he fired shots because he feared for public safety. Family members say Brulette's history of violent behavior includes attacking women in his life. The incident reiterates questions over how thoroughly ICE recruits are vetted. At least 10 people have died in encounters with ICE agents since President Trump launched his immigration crackdown after returning to office. Tanya J. Powers, Fox News.
1: 40-year-old man has been charged with a hate crime after authorities say he got into a confrontation with Today Show host Craig Melvin at the NBC studio in Manhattan yesterday morning. The man was detained by security, then arrested inside the lobby of 30 Rockefeller Plaza. Authorities have not said how he got into the building. Netflix reveals so far this year about 300 programs in its library have used generative AI.
3: Netflix telling shareholders in a letter that the technology's usage expands across every level of a program's production process, from its concept to its release. The company says, "We are increasingly leveraging these tools to deliver high-quality output more quickly and at a lower cost than traditional methods." But Netflix co-CEO Ted Sarandos says the company isn't looking to use AI to replace creative professionals, saying, quote, "We believe it takes great artists to make something great, and AI is not changing that."
1: Fox's Monica DeLuca. The NFL has suspended Arizona Cardinals personnel executive Ryan Gold indefinitely for violating the league's gambling policy. That's according to the Associated Press. I'm Lee Silasera. This is Fox News.
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8: We have hazardous wildfire smoke still blanketing northern Michigan with an air quality alert remaining in effect and highs are in the 80s. Overnight, we have chances of thunderstorms, areas of smoke and lows near 70. But tomorrow, chances of thunderstorms early, then partly sunny by Saturday afternoon with a high in the upper 70s. And then on Sunday, we wrap up the weekend with sunshine and a high in the 80s. That is your latest weather forecast on 1023, 1033 FM, 1270 AM, Triple Talk, WMKT.
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3: The chip stocks sell-off deep in dragging stocks lower for the day and week, but it wasn't just chip stocks rattling markets. The Magnificent Seven big cap tech stocks were mostly lower, led by Meta, Tesla, and Nvidia. However, shares of Apple managed to eke out a small gain and hitting an all-time high to notch its 16th record close of the year. Investors' worries over the sustainability of huge AI capital expenditures were deepened by China's moonshot AI. The Beijing startup unveiling a model that claims to outperform U.S. systems and triggering fears of escalating global competition. Investors are also getting in gear for another slew of earnings reports next week, including tech heavyweights, Google parent Alphabet, Tesla, and Intel. The Dow down 407 points, the Nasdaq lower by 362, S&P 500 down 76. That's your Fox Business Report. I'm Hillary Barsky, invested in you.
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0: Fox News, I'm Tom Graham. They're calling for federal help in Texas following a week of near nonstop rains and extreme flooding in parts of central and southern Lone Star State.
1: Texas Governor Greg Abbott issuing a major disaster declaration for at least 28 counties impacted by recent storms.
2: What it does is it will open the door to federal relief.
1: Stressing while the worst of the rain is behind the state, flooding rivers still pose life-threatening danger.
0: Fox's Kristen Goodwin. President Trump wants late Senator Lindsey Graham's sister to run for a full term in the Senate.
3: The president says Darlene Graham is a spectacular person and a true American patriot and says he's asked her to run in the special primary for the good of the nation. Darlene Graham was sworn in this week as senator to serve out the rest of Lindsey Graham's term.
0: Fox's Jared Halpern. 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
5: We have hazardous wildfire smoke still blanketing northern Michigan with an air quality alert remaining in effect and highs are in the 80s. Overnight, we have chances of thunderstorms, areas of smoke and lows near 70. But tomorrow, chances of thunderstorms early, then partly sunny by Saturday afternoon with a high in the upper 70s. And then on Sunday, we wrap up the weekend with sunshine and a high in the 80s. That is your latest weather forecast on 1023, 1033 FM, 1270 AM, Triple Talk, WMKT.
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0: hands-on event, monitoring the water quality of Schutz Creek. Participants will receive training in field monitoring, equipment use, and aquatic life identification before working in teams to collect important data for one of Walloon Lake's most important tributaries. The WLAC will meet at the Fields Preserve on Thursday, July 23rd from 10 to 2. And on Saturday, July 25th to Sunday, July 26th, head to the Village of Bay Harbor for the 26th Annual Arts Festival. 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Beginning on Saturday, July 25th in the Village of Bay Harbor from 10 to 5, and Sunday, July 26th from 10 to 3. 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

0: was the Hamasite running for the Senate in Michigan. Incredible. Left-wing Michigan Senate hopeful, writes Elena Goodman, Abdul El-Sayed, he's morally a Marxist Islamist, has railed against doctors who don't accept Medicaid, arguing they discriminate against black communities and perpetuate long-held deep racism and structural racism, quoting. That criticism would apply to his wife, psychiatrist who operates a private practice that doesn't accept Medicare, Medicaid, or any other type of insurance, including private insurance. Well, she must be a racist pig then. In a June campaign video captioned, clinics and hospitals can discriminate against you based on your health insurance coverage, El-Sayed lamented what he called America's multi-class healthcare system. All this commie claptrap from these liars and suckers. He said too often in urban communities, because of structural racism, structural, because of the circumstances of segregation, you end up having situations where you may have health insurance through Medicaid, but you don't have health care because you can't get your Medicaid accepted where you need to get it, he said. He made a similar remark during a July meet and greet in Detroit, saying that because Medicaid reimburses at half the rate, many providers aren't required to provide care. And if they can provide it for you, they provide it in a way that is consistent with the fact that you're basically a half-paying customer. Get it? See what he's doing? Denigrating the system. I mean, Medicaid is free to most people, ladies and gentlemen. And look how they trash America and trash our system. It is nonstop. Nonstop. What do they get in the rest of the world? Crap. The issue, he said, falls hardest on black communities, urban communities, communities that are systematically poor as a function of long-held deep racism and structural racism. But then again, his wifey, the lovely what's-her-name, she accepts no insurance, Medicaid, Medicare, private. She's a psychiatrist. Together, they're psychos. We'll be right back.
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5: Day 7. I'm Lisa Lacerra, Fox News. The U.S. military launching another round of strikes against Iran, targeting an observation tower.
6: Central Command says the tower was used by the Revolutionary Guard to track vessels on the Gulf of Oman and coordinate attacks on commercial shipping through the Strait of Hormuz. Roads and bridges that connected coastal towns Bandar Abbas and Bandar Kamir were hit.

0: destroy your liberty. If you like this country, if you love this country, if you're a cop or a firefighter or a veteran or an electrician or a plumber or a bus driver, a taxi driver, Uber, Lyft, whatever you are, these people hate you. They talk about ending slavery. They want to enslave you in their own way. Most communist regimes are regimes of slavery and indentured servants. I'll be right back.
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2: The major averages finishing lower for the day and week as the semiconductor sector continues to drag markets lower and as U.S.-Iran tensions are adding to market jitters. The market's tech-driven rally has been put to the test as companies' massive spending on AI clouded optimism for the AI trade. Adding to worries today, Chinese AI startup Moonshot unveiled a powerful OpenAI model that it says is the world's largest, rivaling Anthropic's Frontier Fable model. And Netflix stock tumbled over 7% after the streaming giant's third quarter revenue forecast disappointed investors. The Dow winners, Travelers, United Health Group, and Caterpillar. The Dow decliners, Goldman Sachs, Home Depot, and Alphabet. The Dow down 407 points, the Nasdaq lower by 362, S&P 500 down 76. That's your Fox Business Report. I'm Hillary Barsky, invested in you.
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7: Fox News, I'm Carmen Roberts. Fighting between the U.S. and Iran expands with American strikes hitting more targets, including a tower in a port city.
8: The tower, according to the U.S., gave Iran the ability to track and menace shipping in the Gulf of Oman, therefore shipping the transit of the strait. Central Command says the destruction weakens the Revolutionary Guard's ability to coordinate attacks on commercial shipping.
7: Fox's Mike Tobin in Tel Aviv. Meantime, Iran continues to attack several countries in the region that host U.S. military forces. President Trump arrives in New York City ahead of the FIFA World Cup final on Sunday, which he plans to attend.
9: I'm proud to report that with more than 6.5 million attendees, this has been by far the most attended tournament in history. And that's the history of all sports.
7: Argentina and Spain will battle for the title at MetLife Stadium in New Jersey on Sunday. 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
11: For the rest of tonight, air quality alert extended through Saturday. Showers, thunderstorms possible overnight with areas of smoke continuing and lows near 71. Showers, thunderstorms early for Saturday. Should be ending by noon, though. Some patchy smoke throughout the day with partly sunny skies in the afternoon, high of 74. Widespread smoke still early for Sunday as well, then sunny in the afternoon and a high near 80. That's your forecast on Triple Talk WMKT.
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I campaigned for him 76 and 80, and I worked for him for 8 years. We'll be right back.

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5: Keeping up the pressure, I'm Lisa LaSera, Fox News. The U.S. military launching a new round of strikes against Iran.
6: On the seventh consecutive night of U.S. airstrikes, Iran claims the U.S. is hitting civilian infrastructure. But the White House denies that, telling Fox the United States military has carried out strikes exclusively on military targets, including military logistics infrastructure, adding that it's Iran that's attacking civilian ships in the strait. Still, a senior IRGC commander now warning that if U.S. strikes continue for several more days, Iran will move into a phase of full-scale offensive operations.
5: Fox's Aisha Hazmi at the White House. Earlier, the U.S. military says it targeted an observation deck used by the Revolutionary Guard to monitor ships coming into the Strait of Hormuz. President Trump says Canada will pay the cost of some pollution blanketing much of the U.S. from wildfires.
7: In a social media post, the president says he's holding Canada responsible for not properly maintaining their forest, saying the U.S. is being unnecessarily invaded by filthy, polluted, and unhealthy air. Hazardous air quality alerts have been posted across much of the U.S. President Trump suggests the yearly occurrence is costing the U.S. billions of dollars and says that cost of the pollution will be added to tariffs Canada is currently paying.
5: Fox's Jared Halpern at the White House and the president urging Darlene Graham, the sister of late Senator Lindsey Graham, to run for a full Senate term to replace her brother in South Carolina. Paul Pelosi, the husband of former House Speaker Nancy Pelosi, has been charged with misdemeanor hit and run after hitting a parked car in the Napa County Sheriff's Office. Says Pelosi was driving his convertible July 3rd in the heart of wine country when he hit a parked car on the city on the road. The Sheriff's Department says Pelosi did not have alcohol in his system. America's listening to Fox News.